0: preparing to hand down sanctions on several players involved in an alleged incident earlier this week. In a statement issued last night, the AFL club said the players were in serious breach of expected club behaviour and standards. It says it's appropriate to take firm action and highlight that any sanction it imposes relates solely to those breaches. Victoria Police are investigating allegations of sexual assault at the Melbourne hotel in which the Swans were staying, but no charges have been laid at this stage. The club sanctions are expected to be handed down today. Australians value local stories and content more than ever. A report by Screen Australia has found 84% of Australians agree access to local screen content is important, and three quarters are interested in watching more. But nearly two-thirds of Aussies spend less than 30% of their time watching Australian content, and many say it's difficult to find. Screen Australia CEO Deirdre Brennan says the sector is an essential part of Australia's culture and economy.
1: So the big takeaway for us is that in a world of such extraordinary choice, our industry needs to make sure that we really better compete for the attention of Australians.
0: Turning to sport, the Kookaburras have scored their second win at the Hockey World Cup. Australia's men's team defeated Spain 1-0 overnight. It's now won both of its group matches and will prepare to face South Africa tomorrow. The Hockey Roos will take on Chile in their second group match this afternoon.
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5: And let's take a look at the weather from the Bureau for your Wednesday. Cloudy, very high chance of showers with light winds, just a bit of light winds there. Top of 17 degrees for Thursday. Partly cloudy, medium chance of showers with light winds. And that's big. That's. Who was that? Becoming westerly, 15 to 25 Ks during the morning and then becoming light in the afternoon, 17 degrees. And Friday, partly cloudy, slight chance of a shower with light winds, top of 16 degrees. And right now we're sitting on 15 degrees. And I'll tell you what.
6: good job keeping a straight face.
5: Well, I did. Just.
7: His light winds are better than mine.
5: Good sound effects too.
6: Yeah, that's it.
7: Fortunately, he was blowing it out of his mouth.
5: Blowing a gale.
6: Something like that. All right, where are we up to?
7: I don't know. Light winds.
5: We talked before the news.
6: Waffle, yeah.
7: Yes.
5: We waffled on. Chris had his last song, I think, wasn't
7: yes,
5: it?
7: Yes, I think it was. Yes.
5: So it'd be Wayne.
6: All right. How about a bit of Darius Rucker? With Perfect.
5: Oh,
7: we're all jumping up thinking of wagon wheel.
6: Yeah, fuck, we'll jump.

0: Oh, well, there you go.
1: Yeah, it wasn't Wagon Wheel, was it? Fooled you.
2: No, it wasn't Wagon Wheel.
1: Perfect.
0: You didn't fool me.
1: Really.
2: We all thought it was going to be the fairground attraction version of Perfect.
1: Yes, right.
0: Oh, yes. How does that go?
2: It's got to be perfect.
0: Too many people.
2: That's one. Love second best.
1: Don't give up your day job, mate. Whatever you do. Okay, so what have you got besides a lot of wind?
2: Oh, God. It's your go.
0: No.
1: It's time for
0: On This Day with Chris.
2: Oh, is it not? That's me.
1: Okay.
2: On This Day, which is, by the way, we lost it. Frank Beard. Thank you, Jim. Although I've lost my headphones. Thank you. Have you turned me off? I can't find
1: He didn't have the microphone on, did he? Caught him
2: out.
1: Here
2: we go.
0: No, you didn't.
2: No, I did. My headphones went all funny.
0: You've been on through
2: funny.
0: Since 9 o'clock.
2: I know. But the headphones went funny, that's all. And what I was saying, my headphones died, and so did Frank Beard from ZZ Top.
1: Oh, yes.
2: Thank you, Jim, for that information. Ooh, yes. It's the 19th of August today, which is the 231st day of the year.
1: Gee, we're getting through them, aren't we?
2: 134 days left, 128 till Christmas Day.
0: Oh, yes.
1: It's got to be here before you know it.
2: Yeah, I know.
1: We will.
2: On this day, in 1934, ooh, which is a long time ago, 102 years ago, the German referendum of 1934 approved Adolf Hitler as Führer. In 1987, Michael Ryan, I used to have a brother-in-law by that name, Michael Ryan killed 16 people in a Hungerford massacre in Hungerford in the UK.
0: Not good.
2: And then shot himself, which is probably a, anyway, that's what happened in 1987. If you're having a birthday today, well, happy. Nobody here having a birthday?
0: No.
2: But there's people outside listening, I'm sure, having a birthday.
1: Somebody is.
2: So have a happy birthday on the 19th of August. You share your birthday with some of the following people. In 1883, Coco Chanel.
0: Coco Chanel?
2: Yeah, I think she invented Chanel No. 5 and all them. Ooh, fragrance things. Okay, the phone's ringing. No good ringing while we're talking.
0: Well, no.
2: And she died in 1971. In 1835, Tom Wills. Founder of Aussie Rules.
0: Ooh.
2: So that's who we got to blame for that.
0: Yeah.
2: Tom Wills, founder of Aussie Rules, born on this day in 1835. In 1871, Orville Wright. One of the Wright brothers who flew the first aeroplane.
1: Yeah, ooh, well, sort of a weird-looking aeroplane.
0: Great
2: it
0: history
2: was.
0: There.
2: It didn't go very far, but it did get up near on its own power. There you go. In 1921, talking of things flying about, Gene Roddenberry. What does that name mean anything to you?
0: Gene Roddenberry.
2: He's the creator of Star Trek.
0: Star Trek.
2: So he must have made a squillion dollars out of that.
1: Couple of dollars.
2: Yeah, he died in 1991. 1933 saw the birth of Deborah Padgett, who was a good-looking actress. She was in the Ten Commandments.
0: Ooh.
2: And Elvis Presley's Love Me Tender, she was in that as well. 1939, Ginger Baker, the drummer from Cream, good band.
0: He died
2: in 2019. 1940, I mentioned Johnny Nash. 1940, Roger Cook, who is an English writer, songwriter and producer, who wrote some great songs, one of which I'm hoping Sean will be able to play later on. And 1940, actress Jill St. John, who was a redhead, and she was in lots of things, including Diamonds Are Forever.
0: Ooh.
2: James Bond film with Sean Connery.
0: Oh, there you go.
2: 1943, Billy J. Kramer, who was an English singer, had lots of hits in the 60s. 1945, Ian Gillan from Deep Purple.
0: Ooh, Deep Purple.
2: So we've got a Deep Purple song.
0: Yes.
2: 1946, Bill Clinton, president and famous for something else. We won't mention that. 1952, John Deacon, who was a bass player from Queen, who wrote the lick for Another One Bites the Dust.
1: Oh.
2: You know, that little bass riff at the start?
1: Oh, yes.
2: John Deacon wrote that. There you go. Thought you'd be fascinated by that. Jonathan Frakes, who was born in 1952, was in Star Trek, The Next Generation. So there you go. Yes. So he had the same birthday. 1955, Marianne Faye, who was in The Comedy Company.
1: Oh,
2: she played the schoolgirl, Kylie
1: Mole.
2: Kylie Mole. That's
1: Marianne. Okay. Yeah, yep.
2: That's who that is. 1965, Kira Sedgwick, who was in The Closer. Remember the Texan woman who's the... in The Closer. Do you remember that?
1: Yep.
2: She's also married to Kevin Bacon.
1: Oh, there you go.
2: So if she would change the name to Kyra Eggs, there'd be Bacon and Eggs.
1: Oh, funny man.
2: 1966, Leanne Womack. I've got a song of hers too later on. 1983, Missy Higgins, who's a great Australian talent.
1: She is.
2: And people who passed away, John Wesley Harden died on this day in 1895, shot in the back of the head. He was a very famous gunfighter.
1: Gee, nasty.
2: Yeah, John Wesley Harden. Killed a lot of blokes, famous gunfighter. Out. And 1977 saw the death of Groucho Marx.
1: Groucho Marx.
2: One of the Marx brothers. So there you go.
1: Now, I do have a Missy Higgins number.
2: Okay.
1: Later on, we will. Also, that the girl that played Kylie Mole.
2: Marianne Faye.
1: Yeah, she made an appearance in Blue Hillers too.
2: Yeah, she was married to one stage, to one of the other guys from The Comedy Company.
1: That's right.
2: I can't remember his name.
1: I used to love that show.
2: It was a good show.
1: It was.
2: That had Uncle Arthur in it.
1: It did.
3: Oh, good old Uncle Arthur.
2: Yeah. Good old Uncle Arthur. Oh, yes, I went down to Melbourne Cup. I had a great time down there. Glenn Robin, but it was Ian McFadden she was married to.
1: Oh, right, yes.
2: I think that was his name. Yes. Anyway, what have we got to play, Sean? What's in CD3?
1: Colin Carpenter.
2: What? Colin Carpenter.
1: Don't you have a Deep Purple one too?
2: Yes.
1: At some point.
2: And Long Tool, Cool Woman in a Black Dress.
1: That's right.
2: Written by Roger Cook or co-written.
1: So when are we going to...
2: I don't know.
1: Start the one off.
2: What's in number four? Anything?
1: Number
2: CD
1: four.
2: Three, is it track four?
1: No, 13.
2: Oh, that's no good.
1: You want Deep Purple.
2: Well, it's your turn, so you pick what you pick. What do you want?
1: Well, do you want Deep Purple?
2: No, it's your turn.
1: Oh, it's my turn. Well, I've got a turn here. Now, since Jim told us that we lost
2: Frank Beard.
1: The plot from the... Now we gotta at one point be
2: is
1: serious.
2: Is it 11 o'clock yet?
1: No,
3: kidding, are you?
1: Well, here's ZZ Top with Legs.
2: Oh, right.
3: Legs 11.
1: Not country.

0: A bit of ZZ Top there with Legs. And, of course, they had to, the guy had to stop the tour and then, yeah, sadly passed away.
1: Yes.
0: So not good at all. But, yes, ZZ Top, what a band.
1: That's right. There's only Billy Gibbons left now because the bass player, whose name was Dusty Hill, died in 2021. So there you go.
0: There you go. Now, happening, the Gippsland Rotary Centenary House fundraiser, rock and roll dance. 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
1: Yeah, 50s. The bobby socks and...
0: Oh, yes.
1: And skirts, little skirts. I don't know what the girls will be wearing, but then...
0: No, don't know what the girls will be wearing, but it will be... It's a fundraiser and you'll be able to have a fun night.
1: Will be, yes.
0: Right. Who's go now?
1: Well, it's my go because I'm going to play...
0: Oh, that's right.
1: It is, isn't it? Ginger Baker, who is a drummer from Cream. Ooh, and here's Cream with their big hit, White.

0: Oh, what a brilliant song there. And that one's by Cream.
1: Cream featuring Eric Clapton.
0: And I've got Cream on vinyl.
2: I usually put it on scones.
0: No! Oh, God, me.
2: Jam, cream and scones, my favourite.
0: What's that got to do with the price of fish?
1: No, it wasn't fish, it was cream.
2: It was cream, not fish. Don't put that on scones.
1: Don't put fish on your scones.
2: Yeah.
1: No.
2: Fish scones, yeah.
1: Or as they call them, scones.
0: Yes, scones. Scones.
1: Well, I suppose that makes sense because it's spelt stones with a C, so... It's funny language, this English language. I don't know people.
2: Very funny, yep.
0: And then you get onto food. I was talking about vinyl.
1: I've got people's name. There's like Stephen with a PH. It'd be Step N.
0: Have you got a PH?
2: He's got a PhD.
0: PhD.
1: Step N.
0: Step N.
1: But Stephen with a PH.
2: Haven't you got something to play now?
1: Yeah.
0: Yes, we do. Sponsors.
2: Very important sponsors.
1: Yes, very important.
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0: 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We're live here in the studios of Gippsland FM.
1: We are.
2: That's exactly where we are. Well done.
0: Well, I do try to get it right occasionally.
2: Occasionally, yes.
0: Now, who's... Oh, yes, you'll go.
2: Might have a little bit of a Alabama.
0: Alabama.
2: Yep, Song of the South. He's got the big mouth.

0: The Blues.
1: Ooh.
2: Hey, hey, what was that?
3: I don't know.
2: Oh, I've got.
3: Can't remember.
1: Is it singing the blues? Singing the song.
0: Is that the
1: South?
0: One that he wanted?
2: Oh, I don't know.
0: Well, I'm going to play it anyway later on. Before he, well, not later on, but shortly. Anyway,
1: call me shortly.
3: One of them, yeah.
0: Longly, shortly.
3: Just because you're tally.
1: Yeah.
0: Tally, wally, silly, willy, silly.
1: We're talking too much here.
0: We are. Now, I've got a...
3: You got one for Bryce?
0: I got one for Bryce and Brad, who are travelling on the road.
1: Oh, are they?
0: They certainly are. And they wanted to hear this particular number by Chris Newman.
1: Oh, Chris, Bryce, what are you thinking?
0: And, of course, it's Hot Rod Hart.

0: course, Chris Newman with Hot Rod Hard, and that comes off the album Lonely Road.
1: Somebody wants to keep playing, do they?
2: Do you know where it is?
0: Desperado.
1: Oh, is it?
0: Sorry about that.
3: That's all right.
1: You will be.
0: Ouch! Oh, yeah, a great number by Chris Newman, and of course, yes, of course. Great CD. Okay.
1: That's all he's going to say.
0: Now, what, didn't you, did you do the CD with...
3: Chris Wilson.
0: Chris Wilson, yes, of course.
3: Chris Darkey Wilson, because there was another Chris Wilson who was a very good harmonica player.
0: Oh, right.
3: But I think he's passed away. But Chris Darkey Wilson, that's who did all the music on that album.
0: Oh, fantastic.
1: Good too, good.
3: Yeah.
0: There you go, Bryce.
1: Yep.
3: Thank you, Bryce.
1: Chris, what have you got?
3: I don't know.
1: You don't know? When will you know? Tomorrow or the next day?
3: No, I've been dreaming. Oh, I know.
1: He's been dreaming.
3: We've got a white Christmas. Purple smoke on the water because Ian Gillam was born on this day.
0: Yes, smoke that's right.
3: On a, this is a great country song.
1: Yes, for sure.
3: It's got guitar in it.

0: Smoke on the Water.
1: Smoke.
0: Deep Purple.
2: It's smoking.
3: Okay. You've lost the plot, haven't you?
2: What was that that escaped into the system?
0: A woman that was called Popeye the Sailor.
2: Help me.
3: What Sailor Man's go is it?
2: It's yours, sir.
3: Is it mine? Oh.
2: Captain.
3: How about a little bit of Dixie Chicks? Oh, sorry. Just the Chicks. No Chicks? What about Chooks? What's some Chooks?
2: What's the
3: goodbye,
2: bird?
3: Goodbye, Earl.
2: What's the bird flu?

0: Whoa-ho!
1: Goodbye, Earl. You'll see you later.
0: Goodbye, Earl.
2: Dixie Chicks.
1: No, just the Chicks. They lost their Dixie.
0: Oh, dear me.
2: And how did that happen?
1: I have no idea. They've changed their name.
2: Just the Chicks?
1: Yeah, just the Chicks now.
2: Oh.
1: Yep.
2: That's a bit of a shame.
0: They lost their Dixie.
1: Yep. Okay.
0: Oh, dear me.
1: Shauno, what have you got?
0: Oh, we've
1: got... you've been a chicken.
0: Yeah, that one. Marty Robbins, Fall Gather, wants to hear this one's Singing the Blues.
1: Aha.

0: Oh, what a wonderful song by Marty Robbins. That
1: Who's
0: wasn't meant
1: to sneak in there.
2: That wasn't meant to go.
1: Really?
2: That was Popeye the Sailor Man. Is it tell that we're going crazy?
1: Gone?
3: Ollie,
1: where always were.
3: Where's my spinach?
1: Where's my Ollie spinach?
3: Boy, Ollie boy. I'm Popeye the Sailor Man. Boop, boop.
2: Oh, dear me. Oh, pair of comedians.
0: Now, you've got a song.
1: Oh, I hope so.
3: Yes. Because Roger Cook was born on this day, 1940. And he's a singer, songwriter, producer, and he co-wrote quite a few songs.
0: Now, this one's by the Hollies.
3: Yes, and he co-wrote this song. It's a great song. I think we played it a lot on this station. For good reason, it's damn good.

0: that player. A long, cool woman in a black dress. What a great song. Well, it is that time of the morning.
1: We'll say goodbye for now. Take care.
2: I've got one with that goes for 1 minute 45.
1: That'll just about perfectly fill it in.
2: It's right there.
0: We'll say 1:45.
2: Yeah.
0: A one, two, three, four.
2: It's called the Hippie Hippie Shake.
1: Great song. Great. Finish off with.
3: Hooroo.
1: Goodbye for now.
0: Bye for now.
1: Keep on smiling. Bye.

0: Oh, yes. Get It On. Of course, that one by the Hollies.
1: Well, it keeps sneaking in there.
0: Well, it does. Getting a bit greedy, that

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1: Hello, I'm Laura Devoy. The Sydney Swans have confirmed Isaac Heaney, Chad Warner, Nick Blakey, James Jordan and Riley Bice will not be considered for selection for the rest of the AFL season, including finals. The club handed down sanctions to the players today after confirming they were involved in an alleged incident in Melbourne earlier this week. Victoria Police is investigating. The Swans say their sanctions are independent of that investigation. Authorities are predicting a heightened risk of fire across large parts of the country this spring. The Australasian Fire Authorities Council says below average rainfall has increased bushfire risk potential across northeast and eastern Tasmania, as well as parts of Victoria. The risk identified in northeast and southeast New South Wales and southeast Queensland is driven by low soil moisture, while increased fuel loads are to blame in central Australia and parts of Western Australia. Authorities say bushfires can still occur in regions with a normal seasonal outlook. American parents whose children's deaths have been linked to social media say they hope a landmark trial leads to change. 29 states are suing Meta, accusing it of illegally collecting and exploiting children's data. Erin Popolo's daughter Emily took her own life aged 17 after years of online bullying.
2: When Emmy died, I knew immediately that this was not just kids being mean. It wasn't a mystery. It was a design flaw. A system built to maximize engagement, even when that engagement was cruelty, humiliation, and harm.
1: Meta has denied the allegations and says it is committed to supporting young people. It says it's closed down 600,000 accounts created by users under the age of 13. An independent MP in the Northern Territory has resigned from Parliament, citing the governing country Liberal Party's policies. Nyingiya Guyala has been in Parliament for a decade. In a statement, he said he could no longer sit opposite a government which was not willing to listen or form partnerships. He says Aboriginal communities are the political football that gets passed around with no intention of working with Aboriginal people to bring positive change. Traditional owners, communities, investors and government officials are in Geelong today for the annual First Nations Clean Energy Symposium. The event brings together over 500 attendees from across Australia to work with First Nations communities towards a clean, impact-free transition to clean energy. Speaking to National Radio News, Executive Director of Original Power and the First Nations Clean Energy Network, Karina Nolan, says sharing experiences is a key focus of the event.
3: We're actually learning from each other, so the next few days are about sharing case studies and lessons. And of course, for some, there might be a bit of, you know, 101, what are the potential benefits of clean energy? So we're also sharing those sorts of, you know, possibilities as well.
1: A new documentary is exploring the idea that dance floors are political spaces. Protest on the Dance Floor by Talia Little premieres tonight as part of the Melbourne Film Festival's Sovereign Shorts film collection. She told NIRS News how the idea came about.
4: Nayuka sort of said to me how, you know, a lot of the time in our lives we don't really have a lot of control over what goes on as Aboriginal people, and being a DJ and, you know, playing on your country and being able to set the BPM and everyone's moving in the same way together, and we're sort of in control of that experience, felt really sovereign.
1: Turning to sport, in golf, Adam Scott has confirmed he'll tee off in the Australian PGA in November and the Australian Open in December. Fellow Aussie Cameron Smith and Irish star Rory McIlroy were already confirmed for the Australian Open.
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9: 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It is a Wednesday. Hopefully you're having a wonderful day. I'm Linda Bolton-Breen. You're on Gippsland FM 104.7, connecting the community. What can I say? It's been another week. And I actually have a bit of a cold and a sore throat, so I decided rather than I waffle on for too long, I would do some animal songs. I haven't done that for a while. We did dog ones, we did cat ones. So let's have a look at some other animals. I won't be giving any details of these animals, unfortunately, today, just because my throat is so sore. But hopefully next week I'll be back chatting to you and chatting your ears off, I guess. The first song is a song by Boy and Bear, bear being the animal trigger here. It's called Milk and Sticks. And I've got to say, we went to see Boy and Bear at Traralgon, Gippsland Performing Arts, and they were amazing. They sounded exactly the same as they do on their albums. And yeah, just absolutely amazing and entertaining. So without further ado, here's Boy and Bear.

That was Boy and Bear. As I said, we got to see them at the Traralgon Gippsland Performing Arts. And honestly, it was truly a great venue, truly a great band. Now, just briefly, I'd like to talk a little bit about the bird flu. It has hit East Gippsland and Phillip Island with our little fairy penguins. So, you know, just be mindful if you find a dead bird on the ground, don't pick it up. If you can, contain it and report it to the authorities. So hopefully we can stop our chickens and our native birds getting this disease, but it's not looking hopeful at this point of time. The second song. Now, this is a Florence and the Machine. Now, they're a great band, and they had a hit with Dog Days Are Over.

You, Florence and the Machine. Now, we are looking at songs to do with animals, whether it's singers or the actual lyrics or the titles. So we're having a bit of fun because I have a very sore throat. So I apologise. It's that time of year. Spring has sprung. And the birds are cheeping out there, and yeah, I happen to get a cold. Anyway, so why don't we play another song? This one is Foo Fighters. Now, can you guess what Foo Fighters song it is for all those fooies out there? This is For All the Cows.

And that is the Fooey's, the Foo Fighters, and For All the Cows. See what I did? I put cows in this. Well, yeah. Anyway, you're on Animal House with Linda Bolton Breen. I have a sore throat today, and therefore I'm relaxing it and doing a bit of a music hour, which I haven't done for a little while. So yeah, forgive me for doing this, but yeah, the throat won't take a whole hour of talking. Now, the next song is to do with birds. We talked a bit about the bird flu, which has unfortunately hit our foreshores and our poor little fairy penguins. Hopefully things will quieten down and we'll get back to normal. But this song is called Bird on a Wire by Sarah Blasco.

And that is Bird on a Wire from Cero Blasco. A little bit different, a little bit cruisy, a little bit, what would I say, cocktail kind of hour. But that's not the case here. No, it's morning and it's Wednesday and we're bright and chirpy as chirpy can be. I am Linda Bolton-Breen on Animal House on Gippsland FM 104.7, connecting the community. And I have a sore throat. For anyone that's listening in thinking, where is she talking about animals? Yes, I am talking a little bit about animals, but not a lot because my throat won't take it, unfortunately. Another interesting thing that's coming up is I've noticed there's a lot of local shows coming up. So the Sail Show is coming up in November. We've got one Thaggy in January, and believe it or not, it won't be that far away and it will be here. So if you have something to promote, if your pony club, dog club has anything that you would like to promote, please drop us a line. You can either send it in to Gippsland FM, or alternatively, the quicker way is to post it or message me on Facebook. We have our Facebook page, Animal House - Gippsland FM. And you can put anything, send anything to me, you know, any people that you would like me to interview. If it's yourself, give me a brief description of why and how and what. And yeah, we'll be in touch. So the next song I'm going to play is, well, it's to do with horses. It's a band called Band of Horses. It's called Life on Earth.

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This is Animal House. I'm Linda Bolton Breen, your host. Now, as I said, I'm playing songs for the next, close to half hour now, and I have been playing it for half an hour previous, but they're all to do with animals, and I think that is one of the fun things about this particular role, is that I can play songs that I love and also songs that mean a lot to me. And this next one is actually one of my favorites. It is The Love Cats from The Cure.

and hiss you, miss you, love gets done. Na, na, na, na. I'm going to be humming that all day long. You're on Gippsland FM 104.7, and I am Linda Bolton Breen. You're on Animal House, and we're doing animal songs today. And the next one I'd like to do, it seemed like a logical thing to do, which is the House of the Rising Suns, the animals. So that covers all animals. And here it is.

That is The Animals and the House of the Rising Sun. And I always tend to think when I hear that song of New Orleans for some reason, you know, it just conjures up that New Orleans feel. So there you go. You're on Animal House. You're listening to Linda Bolton Breen. And yeah, unfortunately, today I have a sore throat. So I'm doing a chicken's way out and doing music from animals or animal themed music. The next one is a different one. It's from Goldfrapp. And I love their songs. And this one's called Deer Stop.

And that, my friends, was Gold Frappe and Dear Stop. A little bit different, a little bit unusual, as Kim and Kath would say, a little bit unusual. But yeah, there you go. You're on Animal House, and we're doing animal songs today. Unfortunately, my throat wouldn't take an hour of chatting, so we've shortened it a little bit. Now, the next song I'm looking at playing is another favourite, another different kind of genre, Birds of a Feather by Billie Eilish.

And that, my friends, was nothing but a G thing. And it's Dr. Dre featuring Snoop Dogg Dogg. You're on Animal Health, Linda Bolton Breen, and you're on Gippsland FM 104.7, connecting the community. It's about time for me to go, and I thought we'd go out on a song that's a little bit boppy, that will get you moving through lunchtime and waiting for the boys to come up after me. I hope you have a wonderful week. Hopefully I'll recover, lots of honey, lots of lemon, and be back on top. So until next week, keep your heart with your animals and your paws on the ground. Take care, guys. This is Don't You by the Pussycat Dolls.

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1: Hello, I'm Laura Devoy. Prepare early and understand local conditions. That's the advice from fire authorities ahead of the bushfire season. David Wilson has more on the spring outlook.
2: The Australasian Fire Authorities Council is predicting a heightened risk of fire across large parts of the country this spring. Below average rainfall has increased bushfire risk potential across northeast and eastern Tasmania, as well as parts of Victoria. The risk identified in northeast and southeast New South Wales and southeast Queensland is driven by low soil moisture, while increased fuel loads are to blame in central Australia and parts of Western Australia. The council says the variety of risk factors across different regions reinforces the need for communities to understand their local conditions and prepare early. And it says bushfires can still occur in regions with a normal seasonal outlook.
1: The Sydney Swans have suspended five players linked to an alleged incident in Melbourne for the rest of the AFL season. The club says Isaac Heaney, Chad Warner, Nick Blakey, Riley Bice and James Jordan will not be considered for selection this weekend or during the finals. Victoria Police is investigating the alleged incident. No charges have been laid at this stage. The Swans say their sanctions are separate from the police investigation. Australia and Thailand have agreed to deepen cooperation to address the evolving threat of transnational crime. Prime Ministers Anthony Albanese and Anutin Chandrasekaran met in Canberra this morning, where they expressed concern over the growing sophistication and proliferation of online scam operations. They agreed to strengthen cooperation between Australian and Thai law enforcement, customs, immigration and financial intelligence agencies. Mr Albanese says they also discussed their shared concern about the conflict in the Middle East.
3: And we agreed to coordinate closely to ensure supply chains remain open, secure and resilient. And I want to thank the Prime Minister personally for his generous offer of access to jet fuel as well from Thailand, which is particularly welcome at this difficult time.
1: Quest Apartment Hotels says names and email addresses of customers may have been accessed by a third party. The company says it identified unauthorised access to one of its database systems on Monday. Quest says the information relates to records from before June 2025. It's warning people not to click on unexpected links or attachments, even if they appear to come from Quest. An Indigenous studies expert has told the Royal Commission on Anti-Semitism and Social Cohesion she's experienced racism and segregation all of her life. In its final block of public hearings, the inquiry is examining social cohesion and how it can be better understood, measured and strengthened. Writer and academic Marcia Langton is a Yiman and Bidjara woman who grew up in Brisbane. She told the Royal Commission about her experience with segregation.
4: It wasn't always obvious. But for example, I can remember I must have been about six or seven in a town called Bollen, going to the one shop in town. And I realised that the norm was that all of us Aboriginal kids had to wait until all the white people were served.
1: A man has been charged with Commonwealth offences following an alleged Islamophobic incident in Darwin in June. Northern Territory police say the 53-year-old man is accused of threatening force or violence against an adult man, his pregnant wife and their young child. As a result of the charges, police say the man's firearms were seized and his licence suspended. Turning to sport, Australia has won its second match at the World Wheelchair Rugby Championships. The Steelers defeated New Zealand 62-31. Their next match will be against Brazil tomorrow.
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6: 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Two teams will get closer to glory, and for two it's season over. The winners this week will face off in the semi-final next week.
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7: 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I'm Damo.
8: And I'm Tommy. There's something slightly suspicious about people who are happy before about 9 in the morning.
7: Oh, there certainly is. Nobody should be that cheerful while the kettle's still deciding whether it's committed to the day.
8: Yet somehow there's always people who wake up, throw open the curtains and say, "What a beautiful morning."
7: In Gippsland, in August.
8: Which means there's a fair chance the beautiful morning is a sideways rain, 6 degrees, and somebody's wheelie bin halfway down the street.
7: Still smiling, though. That's commitment or a head injury.
8: Happiness is a funny thing because everyone seems to have their own version of it. Some people want a holiday. Some people want a new car. Some people just want the bloke in front of them at the roundabout to indicate correctly.
7: That would make me emotional if I saw that.
8: Well, for others, it's simpler. A decent coffee, a dog finally sitting down, finding 20 bucks in an old jacket. Who doesn't love that? Getting home and realizing nobody has used the last of the milk.
7: Or driving through La Trobe and getting 3 green lights in a row, which means pretty much every traffic light in the region.
8: Steady on. We're talking about happiness, not miracles, Damo.
7: No, eating something you found under the couch is not living in the moment.
8: Although, to be fair, Damo, Chewman does have a fairly uncomplicated philosophy. Food exists, therefore eat it.
7: That's true. He is on a seafood diet, which might explain why he looks genuinely betrayed whenever we have lunch without consulting him.
8: Well, the strange thing is we spend a lot of time chasing happiness, although as though it's something parked 3 suburbs away.
7: Usually behind a caravan doing 80.
8: But most of the good stuff is pretty ordinary. Somebody dropping in unexpectedly, a kid laughing at something stupid, the local footy club kitchen producing chips that are somehow hotter than molten steel, or a Saturday morning where you've got nowhere particularly urgent to be.
7: Or finishing a job around the house and, for once, having no mysterious screws left over.
8: Damo, that's not happiness. That's witchcraft.
7: Well, that's true. So for the next hour, we've got songs heading in every possible direction around happiness. Finding it, losing it, hoping somebody else has it, and occasionally sounding deeply annoyed that it exists at all.
8: Which feels about right because nobody walks around permanently delighted unless they're selling something.
7: Oh, absolutely. Working in real estate. And we'll be getting around La Trobe as well with local places, events, and the usual evidence that people around here can turn almost anything into an outing if there's coffee, a raffle, or a sausage involved.
8: First up, we've got Bobby McFerrin, and he managed to make one of the best-known feel-good songs around without a conventional backing band. The sounds are built around voices and vocal effects.
7: Which means he saved a fortune on drummers and still ended up telling the entire planet to calm down.
8: Here is Bobby McFerrin with Don't Worry, Be Happy.

0: Be happy. 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It will soon pass, whatever it is. Don't worry. Be happy.
1: Tyers Park is one of those places that reminds you just how quickly suburbia gives way to something properly wild around here. The park is packed with diverse wildflowers and birdlife, which makes it a favourite with naturalists and anyone happy to wander slowly and look around a little bit. Then there's Tyers Gorge, where the river is carved, and it has carved its way between steep forested slopes and created one of those views that feels far more remote than it really is. It's right on our doorstep. It's worth exploring, and it's easy to forget how lucky we are to have Tyers Park.

0: coming through your ghetto blaster. That was Pharrell Williams there, proving that apparently all you need for happiness is a ridiculous hat, a catchy beat, and absolutely no concern about how many times people are going to hear that chorus.
1: You're tuned to Two Guys and a Dog on 104.7 Gippsland FM. I'm Tommy. That man there is Damo. And our next stop is La Trobe Regional Gallery in Traralgon, where things are getting considerably stranger.
0: Yeah, I think we probably should correct that. Our script person needs some extra work because La Trobe Regional Gallery is located in Morwell, and I was worried we were going to come and celebrate something respectable.
1: The exhibition is called Anatomy Lessons, and it's the work of New Zealand-based Australian artist Michelle Beavers. She spends 17 years creating intricate knitted sculptures, and the result is 17 creatures occupying the gallery.
0: Knitted creatures sounds comforting until you look at them.
1: Exactly. These aren't little woolly ducks your grandmother leaves on top of the toilet rolls. They're soft, skeletal, animal-like forms that sit somewhere between sculpture, fossil, and something you'd rather not discover, moving in the shed at 2 a.m. in the morning.
0: So basically, knitting has finally turned against us.
1: Well, you sleep under a blanket every night. I wouldn't be starting a war with wool, Damo.
0: Fair point, and Chew Man's obviously a little bit scared as well.
1: There's a serious idea running underneath it all. Beavers uses knitting to explore climate change, animal rights, ecological grief, and the relationship between humans and other species. The creatures are based around animals she has chosen to honour, and the exhibition asks what happens to our world when those animals begin disappearing from it.
0: Which makes the knitting part quite clever. Something we normally don't associate with warmth and care is being used to create animals that look fragile, exposed, and slightly haunting.
1: Anatomy Lessons runs across galleries 1 and 2 at the La Trobe Regional Gallery and is on display until the 23rd of August 2026. The gallery is open daily from 10 a.m. until 4 p.m.
0: So if you're in Morwell, go in, have a look, and then perhaps wander off to the JD's Cafe for a coffee while you process the fact that knitting has become an existential threat.
1: And from 17 carefully knitted creatures, we move to a bloke who wrote a birthday song that became considerably bigger than just blowing out candles. Stevie Wonder recorded Happy Birthday as part of the campaign supporting a national holiday honouring Martin Luther King Jr.
0: That's a birthday song with slightly more ambition than turning up with a supermarket mudcake.
1: Here's Stevie Wonder with Happy Birthday.

Head out towards Driffield and the landscape starts doing most of the talking for you. This is open country, rolling green hills, broad views, and that feeling that whatever is over the next rise might be worth going and having a look at. Driffield sits as a gateway to countryside that seems to keep stretching beyond the horizon. There's space here, proper space. The sort where you can look across the landscape without somebody's shed, fence, or parked caravan immediately getting involved. And that's really the appeal of Driffield. It doesn't need a long list of attractions demanding your attention. The experience is the countryside itself. Lush landscapes, quiet surroundings, and the chance to slow down enough to actually notice where you are. There's a sense of possibility in the open views as well. Follow the road, explore a little further, see what's around the next bend, or simply stop and take in that part of Latrobe where the horizon feels wonderfully distant. Driffield, beyond the green horizon.

0: Winding up and coming out of your gramophone, that was Altered Images there with Happy Birthday, which is the sort of song that makes you want cake even when nobody within 20 kilometers is actually having a birthday.
1: You're with Two Guys and a Dog on 104.7 Gippsland FM. I am Tommy, that man is Damo, and if happiness in your house currently means getting the kids fed without taking out a small personal loan, well, Glengarry might just have an answer.
0: Ooh, Tommy, you've got my attention. What's going on?
1: Well, every Thursday evening, the Glen Pub at the Glengarry Hotel runs Kids Eat Free Thursdays. Buy any main meal from the regular menu and you'll receive one free kids meal from the kids menu per adult main.
0: That's pretty straightforward. No treasure map, no secret handshake, no collecting 12 stickers from cereal boxes.
1: Exactly. Children age under 12 and age 12 and under, I should say, are eligible, and it's for dine-in customers only.
0: No, ordering six adult mains does not entitle you to six children's meals. And you're a Jack Russell and nobody believes you have dependents anyway.
1: This week it's on Thursday the 20th of August from 5:30pm through till 8:30pm. That's at the Glengarry Hotel, 25 Main Street in Glengarry.
0: Which makes it a pretty decent Thursday night proposition. Nobody has to cook. Nobody has to negotiate over whose turn it is to wash up, and somebody else deals with the plates afterwards.
1: The Glen has that relaxed country pub feel, and there's a dedicated kids menu, so families can actually sit down for a dinner without turning to the evening into a logistical exercise involving three saucepans and one child declaring they've suddenly stopped eating anything green.
0: Well, every parent has experienced that. No broccoli! Yeah, well, yesterday broccoli was acceptable. Today it is apparently committed a personal betrayal.
1: Bookings are recommended, particularly if you're taking the family along. You can call the Glen Pub on 03-5192-4222. That's 5192-4222 to reserve yourself a table.
0: So Thursday night, get everyone into the car, head for Glengarry, and let someone else worry about dinner. That sounds suspiciously close to happiness.
1: And keeping the Australian connection going, our next song comes from the Melbourne band Things of Stone and Wood. Happy Birthday, Helen became one of those wonderfully specific Australian songs that somehow feels familiar, even if your name isn't Helen.
0: Which is lucky, because otherwise the audience for it would have been extremely limited.
1: Exactly. Here's Things of Stone and Wood with Happy Birthday, Helen.

Right next to Moe's CBD, next to the library, is the kind of place standing still almost feels suspicious. Moe Skate Park has a large open bowl for skateboards, scooters, bikes and rollerblades, plus a playground for younger kids, barbecue and picnic facilities, and enough green space for everyone who has decided that they're better at supervising than attempting a kickflip. It's an easy spot for kids, teenagers, and the permanently overconfident adult who still reckons they've got it. Bring the wheels, bring some lunch, and burn off some energy at the Moe Skate Park.

0: Spinning around on that shiny CD, that was Mika with Happy Ending, which is probably the only time in life you can guarantee the ending before you've even started.
1: You're listening to Two Guys and a Dog on 104.7 Gippsland FM. That man there is Damo. I am Tommy. And if your idea of happiness involves finding one particular card that has somehow avoided you for 6 months, well, Thursday night in Traralgon might just be your place.
0: We're entering dangerous territory now. Collectors have memories like elephants and negotiating skills like a used car salesman.
1: The deck in Traralgon is hosting a collector card trade night on Thursday, 20th of August. It's running from 6 p.m. until 9 p.m. at 19 K Street in Traralgon.
0: And this is Pokemon cards plus other trading card games. So apparently there's an entire economy operating inside these small pieces of cardboard.
1: Pretty much, Damo. You can buy, you can sell, you can trade. You can even meet other collectors. You can browse the tables and hopefully track down whatever card has been missing from your collection.
0: No. A chewed up loyalty card from the butcher is not a rare collectible, Chewman.
1: The night is being run by the Deck Traralgon in partnership with AJE Designs, and they're promising bigger and better prize giveaways for this edition as well.
0: Now we've added prizes. That's how hobbies become competitive.
1: Doors open from 5 p.m, so there'll be some time to grab some food, get yourself a drink, and collect giveaway entry tickets before the trading starts in earnest at 6 p.m. Every drink purchase earns one ticket in the small draw, and every meal earns one ticket in the big draw.
0: Two draws so you can eat your dinner and accidentally improve your odds. That is a system I can get behind.
1: The event itself runs until 9 p.m, giving you plenty of time to negotiate trades, meet other collectors, and stare intensely at a card while pretending you're not emotionally attached to it.
0: And if you need more information, the Deck Traralgon can be contacted on 0473 502 577. That's 0473 502 577.
1: From trading cards to a song title that sounds wildly optimistic for August, we're heading to ABBA. Happy New Year was released on their 1980 album Super Trooper and has since become one of those songs that keeps finding its way back every December.
0: Slightly early, it is right now because we're only in August, but happiness apparently doesn't follow the calendar.
1: Here's ABBA with Happy New Year.

Morwell has changed enormously over the years, and tucked inside the former Morwell Masonic Lodge is a place making sure those stories don't simply disappear. The Morwell Historical Society was formed in 1962 with an ongoing mission to preserve, record, and share the history of Morwell and the surrounding district. Inside, you'll find displays capturing different pieces of local life, helping connect the Morwell we know today with the people, the places, and the events that shaped it. If you enjoy discovering the stories, sitting behind the familiar streets and buildings, make some time for the Morwell Historical Society.

Right on Main Street in Yennah, the old railway story is still hanging around, although thankfully without having to wait for a train. The railway goods

Shed Museum shares the history of Yanar through photographs, objects, and other pieces of local significance. Inside, you'll find images of the town's businesses, buildings, homes, families, and events, giving you a glimpse of how this small Gippsland community grew and changed over the years. So for anyone who enjoys discovering the people and stories behind our country town, Waygood Shed Museum shares the history of Yanar through photographs, objects, and other pieces of local significance. Inside, you'll find images of the town's businesses, buildings, homes, families, and events, giving you a glimpse of how this small Gippsland community grew.

0: Well, we've gone from happiness to sadness because that pretty much brings us to the end of another Two Guys and a Dog here on your Community Connection 104.7 Gippsland FM.
1: An hour of happiness, although we've established that happiness can apparently involve knitted skeletons, Pokemon cards, skate parks, free kids' meals, and Chew Man eating things he found under the furniture.
0: Finding half a biscuit between the couch does not make you an archaeologist, Chew Man.
1: Although judging by the excitement, it might have been the happiest moment of his week.
0: I think that might be the trick. Happiness doesn't always need fireworks, holidays, or someone handing you a giant novelty check. Sometimes it's a good meal, getting outside, finding somewhere you haven't explored before, or simply having a couple of hours when nobody asks you to fix anything.
1: Well, there are certainly worse ways to spend a week than getting out around La Trobe City, finding somewhere different, and enjoying whatever happens to be going on.
0: Though next week, where things are going to change to something considerably higher.
1: Well, vocally at least.
0: Because next week's theme is falsetto songs. Blokes singing at pitches normally associated with smoke alarms, startled cats, and somebody accidentally standing on a Lego brick.
1: Absolutely. So expect plenty of songs where you hear the first few notes and briefly wonder whether someone has changed the speed on the record player.
0: But before we disappear, stick around because coming up next here on Gippsland FM is In the Mood Music with Marlene, keeping this wonderful music rolling.
1: Thanks for spending the hour with us.
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0: Goodwill and good cheer. Remember, happiness isn't about having everything you want. It's about recognizing when you already have a warm sausage roll, a dry seat, and enough fuel to get home. If you have all three at the same time, don't question it. That sort of balance is rare, fragile, and almost certainly temporary. Have an amazing week. National Radio.

0: SBO News.
1: Hello, I'm Melissa Delves. New data shows wages grew by 0.8% in the June quarter and 3.2% annually. That's slightly lower than at this time last year. Wage growth in the public sector outpaced that in the private sector for the sixth consecutive quarter. The Australian Bureau of Statistics says rises paid to state government public service jobs were the main driver of public sector growth. Tasmania is set to join the rest of the country in recognising Easter Sunday as a public holiday. The state is the last to do so amid opposition from the government and business groups. Last night, State Parliament gave the green light to pass a law to ensure workers receive penalty entitlements on the day, as well as other rights. On social media, Senator Helen Polly welcomed the news.
2: Last night in the Upper House in Tasmania, finally, the legislation has passed now to ensure that Tasmanians working in warehousing, retail and pharmacy will have Easter Sunday acknowledged as a public holiday.
1: Overseas, scientists say human-caused climate change is the main driver of recent record-breaking sea temperatures around Europe. According to an analysis by the World Weather Attribution Group, human actions have added about 2 degrees of warming to the Mediterranean and around 1.4 degrees to Western European seas. It's prompted urgent warnings from the authors of the study. They say this has the potential to completely reshape ecosystems that coastal communities rely on for food and income and drive damaging extreme weather on land. The analysis found peak sea temperatures recorded this year in the eastern and western Mediterranean would have been virtually impossible without human-caused climate change. Back home, four Indigenous documentaries will be premiering at Melbourne's International Film Festival tonight. Sovereign Shorts is a collection of films exploring treaty in Victoria. Talia Little told NIRS News her film, Protest on the Dance Floor, explores the idea clubs have become a political space for Aboriginal and Torres Strait Islander people.
3: It is quite a, can be an abstract concept, but also, yeah, it feels very real to a lot of us who, you know, love electronic music and love music. And in the doco, we sort of go from an area of exclusion here in Melbourne to now taking up space and what that feels like.
1: And the Sydney Swans say the sanctions handed down to five players today relate to club breaches, not a political investigation. Isaac Heaney, Chad Warner, Nick Blakey, Riley Bice and James Jordan have been suspended for the rest of the AFL season, including finals. The players were allegedly involved in an incident in Melbourne earlier this week, which is the subject of a police investigation. Swans CEO Matthew Pavlich explained the club's decision.
4: So we've been working very closely with the five players involved, with the AFL who are supportive of this approach, and so too we've been chatting a lot at length with the AFL Players Association. As Andrew said, we respect that this is an ongoing investigation by Victoria Police, and the actions we've taken today are independent, totally independent of this.
1: No charges have been laid at this stage. And taking a look at sport, Les Kiss hasn't thrown Argentina any curveballs in the lead-up to the series tests. The only new addition to the squad, handed down today, is Len Iketau, who missed the Wallabies' two wins over Japan in Osaka and Townsville due to an ankle injury. Fellow centre Joseph Akuso-Suali'i has also been selected for the two-test tour after picking up a minor hamstring strain that kept him out of the side's 56-17 win in Queensland last weekend. Elsewhere, the 34-man squad remains consistent from the first selection by Les Kiss and the Wallabies coaches.
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7: Let's first have a look at the Marine Wind Warning Summary. Today, Wednesday the 19th of August, there's a gale warning for Port Phillip and a strong wind warning for West Coast, Central Coast and East Coast, Gippsland Coast. And then tomorrow, Thursday, a strong wind warning for West Coast, Central Coast and East Gippsland Coast. Then there's a severe weather warning for parts of Central, North Central, North East, West and South Gippsland and East Gippsland forecast districts. Then there's a minor flood warning for the Murray River, the Kiwa River, the Loddon River and the Avoca River. And a final warning for a flood warning for the Colburn River. Okay, that's your weather forecast. That's your warnings for today. Let's look at the day-to-day forecast. Today, Wednesday the 19th of August, minimum expected 8, maximum a lovely 17. Very high chance of showers. Tomorrow the 20th, minimum 8, again maximum 17. Medium chance of showers. Then on Friday the 21st, minimum 7, maximum 16, going down. Slight chance of showers. Saturday the 22nd of August, minimum 8, maximum 15, high chance of showers. And on Sunday, minimum 8, maximum 15, slight chance of showers. And then picking up again on Monday the 24th, minimum 4, which is cold, but then maximum 17 again with a slight chance of showers. And that's your weather forecast for the next few days. 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I'll be with you for the next 3 hours. And I play a lot of music. I'm not as interesting as the boys. Two guys and a dog, Tommy and Damo. They're very interesting. They've got lots of news and interesting, and they're witty. I love their wit. But me, I play music. Hope you enjoy the music I play. I mostly play songs that I love. So just let's start with The Doors and Hello, I Love You.

Okay, I've got a community service announcement for you. 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The date, Saturday the 5th of September, the venue, Our Kinda Country Clubrooms at 100 Crinagan Road, Morwell, and the time, 1 o'clock to 4 o'clock. 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Or you can email T for Tommy, C for Charlie, D for Domain, A-I-N for Motion, let me do that again. tcdainformation@gmail.com. Bookings are essential because there's only a limited amount of tickets available. All proceeds go to local community groups and charities, so your attendance would be greatly appreciated. So that's for the Springtime High Tea offered by the Our Kinda Country crew. At the Traralgon and the Traralgon Community Development Association on Saturday, the 5th of September, at Our Kinda Country Club Rooms, 100 Crinagan Road, Morwell, from 1 o'clock to 4 in the afternoon. There you go. Okay, music, Supertramp, and the Logical Song.

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3: 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Two teams will get closer to glory, and for two, it's season over. 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
6: And Friday night, as usual, you can listen to Neil Little and his program Notes from the Big Chair. And this coming Friday is going to feature The Reverend Sky by Steve Roach. And that's at 9:30 this Friday. So every Friday you can listen to Neil Little with his program Notes from the Big Chair. For now, you've got me for the next 2.5 hours. And Joanne, always lovely to hear from you. Thank you so much for your phone call. Love it when you call in. Sorry I couldn't talk longer. She phoned just as I was supposed to put the promos on. But this one's for you, Joanne. Roxette with Dressed for Success.

And yet another community service announcement for you, the Gippsland Rotary House Fundraiser Dance. The Gippsland Rotary Centenary House Fundraiser is a rock and roll dance to be held on Saturday, the 19th of September. A few weeks to go still, guys, so you might want to diarise it, at the Italian-Australian Club, Princess Drive Mall. There's a raffle on the night, tea and coffee and supper provided, drinks at bar prices, dress in your finest 50s gear for the best dressed prize. The music will be by DJ Jeff and Suzanne. For the tickets, you can contact Carol Payne at 0438 745 737. I'll repeat the number. Carol Payne, 0438 745 737. The tickets will cost $30 per person, and FPOST is available. There we go. It starts at 7:30 and will go on until 11:30 p.m. So that's on the let me get the date again, which I've now totally lost. Oh, the 19th of September at the Italian-Australian Club, Princess Drive, the Gippsland Rotary Centenary House Fundraiser. There you go. Lots of stuff happening at the moment. But let's listen to some music. Next one I've got lined up for you is The Birds with Turn, Turn, Turn.

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1: Hello, I'm Alyssa Delfs. An independent senator has voiced his disappointment after gambling reforms passed the lower house. In the Senate, David Pocock says he will vote against the bill and will propose a number of amendments as it remains debated in the upper house. Today, Mr. Pocock says it's a missed opportunity to change the country for generations of Australians.
2: Today, colleagues, is a very sombre day. It is a tragic reminder of why we're seeing declining trust in politicians, in politics, in governments.
1: Meanwhile, the Deputy Opposition Leader says coalition MPs breaking ranks on contentious gambling reforms is a sign of a healthy democracy at work. Jane Hume defended internal dissent after backbenchers Pat Conaghan and Andrew Wallace crossed the floor to vote against gambling ad reforms, bucking the party line for the first time in their political careers. Ms. Hume says there's been robust debate within the coalition about the reforms and welcomed the decision of her colleagues. The government has also passed its news media bargaining code this morning. It comes after Labor made an amendment to increase the levy on tech giants who don't sign the mandatory number of deals with publishers. As part of the incentive, tech platforms like Meta, Google and TikTok will be forced to sign deals with at least 8 publishers or pay 2.75% of their ad revenue to the government, who will then pass it on to news organisations. In the House of Representatives, Communications Minister Annika Wells rejected amendments to the bill from independent MPs Allegra Spender and Kate Cheney.
3: Many MPs on both sides of the House have highlighted the important role that public interest journalism plays in a healthy democracy and in particular the valuable work of small and special interest publishers. That's why we strongly believe the bill strikes the right balance to support the sustainability of new publishers, including small and regional publishers, with the continued provision of trusted public interest journalism and the employment of journalists in Australia.
1: The leaders of Australia and Thailand have agreed to step up joint efforts to tackle transnational crime. Meeting in Canberra today, Prime Minister Anthony Albanese and his Thai counterpart pledged to elevate defence and trade ties. The pair agreed to bolster mutual commitments to handle transnational crime, including tasking their law enforcement agencies to disrupt increasingly sophisticated global criminal networks.
4: Through our close partnership, the Australian Federal Police and Royal Thai Police already work side by side to intercept narcotics, dismantle scam syndicates, and bolster regional responses to transnational crime. Today, we undertake to expand on decades of work between our countries by committing law enforcement agencies to strengthen operational cooperation.
1: And the Federal Treasurer says inflation challenges persist after real wage growth declined over the year to June, but increased in the most recent June quarter by 0.8%. Speaking alongside Employment Minister Amanda Rishworth, Jim Chalmers says both Treasury and the RBA are forecasting annual wage growth to return this financial year.
5: So real wages were up in the quarter, but down through the year, not because wages growth was too slow, but because inflation is still too high in our economy. We don't just acknowledge that. We're acting on that. And we're doing that in the context of a very responsible budget.
1: And turning to sport now, Australia has won its second match at the World Wheelchair Rugby Championships. The Steelers defeated New Zealand 62-31. Their next match will be against Brazil tomorrow.
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9: Let's have a look at the marine wind warning first. Today, Wednesday, there's a gale warning for Port Phillip and a strong wind warning for West Coast, Central Coast and East Gippsland Coast. And for tomorrow, Thursday, there's a strong wind warning for West Coast, Central Coast and East Gippsland Coast. Then there's a severe weather warning for parts of Central, Northeast, West and South Gippsland and East Gippsland Forecourt districts. Then there's a minor flood warning for Murray River, Kiwa River, Loddon River and Avoca River. And then there's a final flood warning for the Colburn River. So there you have it. That's your warnings for the next few days. But let's have a look at the day-to-day forecast. Today, Wednesday the 19th, the minimum was 8 degrees, maximum 17. Very high chance of showers. On Thursday, tomorrow, minimum 8, maximum 17, medium chance of showers. On Friday, minimum 7, maximum 16, a slight chance of showers. And then on Saturday the 22nd, minimum 8, maximum 15, high chance of showers again. So we're having showers in various degrees. And then on Sunday the 23rd, minimum 8, maximum 15, a slight chance of showers. Monday the 24th, minimum 4, but cold, but maximum 17 and a slight chance of showers. And there you have it. That's your weather forecast for the next few days. 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Marlene Bosselfield with your In the Mood music on a Wednesday afternoon. I don't think about that. And yes, I play music that I like, and I really do hope that you like the music as well. Happy memories, lots of the music. The one I'm going to play now is one of my top favorites, Fleetwood Mac and Tusk.

And here's another service, community service announcement for you. The Mid-Gippsland Family History Centre is open to the public every Wednesday afternoon between 1 and 4 p.m. It's located at 44 Albert Street in Maui, opposite the post office. The centre welcomes anyone interested in learning about their ancestors and family history. And regardless of whether you are an experienced family historian or a beginner, the experienced researchers are available and keen to help. The Society has large holdings of cemetery records and transcriptions, and you will be amazed at what you can learn by using resources such as Trove and Ancestry.com. For further information, you're welcome to call, and here's the mobile number, 0403-611-730. I'll repeat the number, 0403-611-730. Okay, music, next up. Let's have a look what we've got for next. Bad Figure, A Day After Day.

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6: 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Recently, however, a new species has been discovered in Morwell, the wandering drongo. It is extremely rare, and indeed, there are only three of them, and they're all males. 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
7: 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Marlene here with your In the Mood music on a Wednesday afternoon. And next up, I've got Elton John and Rocket Man.

And here's another community service announcement for you. On Thursday the 20th of August, that is tomorrow, Cancer Council Victoria celebrates 40 years since the inception of their iconic Daffodil Day appeal. And this year are hoping to raise more than $5.5 million for vital research. There are many ways in which you can support this year's appeal, and these include to donate. Every dollar donated helps fund research into cancer prevention, detection, treatment, and care. Or you can hold an event to fundraise in your home, your workplace, or among the community. Or you can get involved in the Daffodil Day dip. Now, this one is not for me, I must tell you that. To join the thousands of Victorians who will brave the cold and take a plunge. That means jumping into icy cold water, guys, in case you're wondering about this one, to show the support for cancer-free future. As I say, that one's not for me. Or you can buy a daffodil. 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There you go. Daffodil Day is tomorrow. Next up, Billy Joel and Piano Man.

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1: National Radio News.
2: Good afternoon, I'm Alyssa Delfs. The Federal Housing Minister has hit back against the opposition over criticism of Labor's housing reforms. Claire O'Neill was asked if she was proud of making Australians pay higher rents, referencing a report which warned rental costs could surge by 30%. Backing the government

0: Housing policy, Ms O'Neill clarified that is not what the report claimed.
1: Unlike those opposite, our political party didn't discover the existence of Australian renters yesterday. We have decades of advocacy for this third of our population, which is really bearing the brunt of what has gone wrong for housing in our country, Speaker. 25 years of Australian governments, and let's be honest, of every political colour, who have not done enough about this problem. And Speaker, that is changing under our government.
0: Disability advocates have slammed reforms to the NDIS scheme, saying they strip away the rights of participants. The CEO of the National Mental Health Consumer Alliance, Priscilla Bryce, says the passing of the bill overnight is a step backwards. In a statement on social media, Ms. Bryce adds the cuts are a fundamental retreat from the promise of the NDIS that people with disability are entitled to the support they need to live with dignity, autonomy and equal participation. The Minister for Financial Services has unveiled a comprehensive package of reforms to strengthen Australia's superannuation system. Speaking at the National Press Club today, the Assistant Treasurer says the reforms will include bans on cold calling to sell superannuation products and new financial advice measures to tackle predatory practices. It comes after the collapse of two investment funds that wiped out more than $1 billion in retirement savings. Daniel Molino explained some of the changes.
2: Today I'm announcing a comprehensive crackdown on harmful lead generation practices. We will ban unlicensed real-time communication about superannuation. We will limit the anti-hawking exemption for financial advice to existing client relationships. We will strengthen penalties for breaches of anti-hawking laws.
0: Australia has taken a step toward producing its own green iron. It comes after a major project delivered its first hot metal from an electric furnace. Fortescue unveiled the progress today, announcing that its green metals project at Christmas Creek had produced molten metal on-site using a blended feedstock. Energy experts welcomed the development but warned mining firms had yet to prove Western Australian iron ore can produce low-emissions metals at a commercial scale. And prepare early and understand local conditions. That's the advice from fire authorities ahead of the bushfire season. David Wilson has the latest on the spring outlook.
3: The Australasian Fire Authorities Council is predicting a heightened risk of fire across large parts of the country this spring. Below average rainfall has increased bushfire risk potential across northeast and eastern Tasmania, as well as parts of Victoria. The risk identified in northeast and southeast New South Wales and southeast Queensland is driven by low soil moisture, while increased fuel loads are to blame in central Australia and parts of western Australia. The council says the variety of risk factors across different regions reinforces the need for communities to understand their local conditions and prepare early. And it says bushfires can still occur in regions with a normal seasonal outlook.
0: And in sporting news, halfback Jock Madden will return to West Tigers this week after he was forced to take an unforeseen break from rugby league. Madden, who will replace an injured Adam Dwehy in the number 7 jersey against the Sydney Roosters on Sunday, hasn't played for nearly a month. Madden was forced to take a break after he suffered an injury that formed a hematoma, requiring emergency surgery.
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7: Let's have a look at the marine wind warnings first. For today, Wednesday, there's a gale warning for Port Phillip and a strong wind warning for West Coast, Central Coast and East Gippsland Coast. And tomorrow, Thursday, there's a strong wind warning for West Coast, Central Coast and East Gippsland Coast. Then there's a severe weather warning for parts of North Central, North East, West and South Gippsland, Central and East Gippsland forecast districts. Then there's a minor flood warning for the Murray River, the Kiewa River, the Loddon River and Avoca River. Then there's a final flood warning for the Goulburn River. That is our warnings. Let's have a look at the day-to-day forecast. For today, Wednesday the 19th, maximum expected 17 degrees, very high chance of showers, Tomorrow, Thursday, maximum 17 degrees, medium chance of showers. Friday, 16 going down, slight chance of showers. Saturday, 15 maximum, high chance of showers. Sunday, the 23rd, maximum 15 again, slight chance of showers. And going up, I like to say that. Monday, minimum 4, but maximum 17 degrees with a slight chance of showers. A slight chance of showers, and I'm mumbling in my sleeve here. And that's your weather forecast for the next few days. And yes, you're still listening to Gippsland FM 104.7. Marlene Bothoff here with you in the mood music on a Wednesday afternoon. And I play lots of music. I don't do much else, but I do play a lot of music. And I enjoy every number that I play. They're all my favourites. So next up, my second Beatle number of the day, Ticket to Ride.

0: Beatles there with Ticket to Ride. And yes, I can confirm, Reggie is in the building. In fact, he's standing in the studio right here. Come and say hello.
1: Hello, everyone.
0: So, I can tell you, he's got some exciting numbers coming up. He's got Janet Jackson, Don Healy, and Cat Stevens. I had a Cat Stevens number also. Warning is broken. Okay, next up I've got for you Dion and the Belmonts and a teenager in love.

And I have another community service announcement for you. Are you looking for a way to make a real difference in your community? Join the Lions Club of Maui. Lion volunteers are everyday people working together to support local families, community projects, youth programs, and those in need. It's a great way to meet people, learn and develop new skills, and to give back, no matter how little or how much time you can spare. To be a part of something bigger, volunteer, serve, make a lasting impact, and most importantly, to learn how to become a new member, contact the Lions Club of Maui membership person, who is Kay McShane, and the telephone number there, 0411 483 566. So to phone Kay McShane, phone 0411 483 566, or you can email kmcshane@yahoo.com.au. There we go. Next up, I've got the Beach Boys and Good Vibrations.

Here's some important information, and I'm telling you what, for the next immediate future, there's a lot of nervous people in the valley because the 70th anniversary, the Trove Valley Ice Stedford, runs from the 20th of August through September in Traralgon, Victoria. Performances take place at venues like Gippsland Performing Arts Centre and the Traralgon Town Hall, featuring over 4,000 local and regional participants across diverse performing arts disciplines. And I'm telling you what, I took part in quite a few of these Stedfords in South Africa, when I still live in South Africa, and it is nerve-wracking. Okay, and it says here, disciplines instrumental, disciplines instrumental, the 3rd to the 5th of September, brass, 12th of September, dance and vocal, choral, speech and drama, and piano. There you go. Oh, there's tickets. Tickets and programs. Season pass is $50. Individual musical programs are $12. And dance performance is $15. I didn't know they charged for it. In my day, they didn't charge for it. But there you go. That's not much. If you think of everything that's gone into it, my goodness. Okay, next up, The Ventures with a Walk, Don't Run.

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7: 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Marlene here with your In the Mood music on a Wednesday afternoon. And next up, I've got Charles and the Innex. Innex Fox with Mockingbird.

Here's some important information for greyhound racing lovers and participants. There is no greyhound race meeting scheduled at the Traralgon Greyhound Racing Club on Friday the 21st of August. Regular racing days, the club typically hosts race meetings on Mondays and Fridays or standard allocated weekly slots, but no fixture is listed for Traralgon on this specific date in the official Greyhound Racing Victoria calendar. So there is not going to be greyhound racing at the Traralgon Greyhound Racing Club this Friday, the 21st of August. There we go. Okay, Clarence Frogman-Henry and But I Do.

0: too.
1: And with only 15 minutes of my program left, yes, it's 15 minutes to four, I've got another one of my favorites, Dire Straits and Sultans of Swing.

Okay, time for my quote of the week. Keep faith in miracles. They will appear, often disguised as ordinary daily events, but only when you are ready to accept and action them. There we go. That's my quote for the week. And remember, after the 4 o'clock news, you can listen to Reggie with his music memories. But for now, from me, I'm a bit early. I've got time for more music. Wait a moment. Let me have a look at this. I might not be able to finish this up, but here we go.

0: 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G'day, Marco!
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5: Good afternoon, I'm Alyssa Delfs. The government's Minister for Veterans Affairs will open consultations on a paper discussing changes to caps on allied health services for veterans. The cap will aim to limit services to $5,000, also increasing the cost of fees for allied health providers. In Question Time today, Matt Keogh says he is looking forward to seeing feedback come in on the paper.
6: We've been clear when we announced the changes to allied health to improve access that we would also be consulting with the veteran community around how do we make sure that we ensure that there's no gap in service provision to our veteran community as a result of these changes. And that's, we've been very clear about that, and we'll be starting that soon. And as I mentioned in Question Time yesterday, that will involve a discussion paper.
5: Meantime, the Prime Minister has rejected calls to sack the Minister for Veterans Affairs. Speaking during Question Time, Liberal leader Angus Taylor made his case.
7: Yesterday, the Minister for Veterans Affairs admitted he got it wrong in refusing to meet with veterans to discuss Labor's cruel cap on allied health services. He also got it wrong on trying to put a

0: by date on medallic recognition. He got it wrong on refusing to support the Invictus Games.
1: But Anthony Albanese says he has every confidence in Matt Keogh.
2: I consider it to be one of the great privileges of my time in this place, that I, as Prime Minister, get to engage with those men and women who wear our uniform, who serve in our name and who deserve our total respect at all times for what they do.
1: Australians have been warned not to grow complacent ahead of the spring season, with increased bushfire risks across most states and territories. Bushfires could start early and have devastating consequences, with below average rainfall creating dry tinderbox conditions. Rob Webb, Australasian Fire Authorities Council Chief Executive, told National Radio News the key message is preparation.
3: Understanding, are you in a bushfire zone? And let's expand it to any kind of severe weather. That's the warm season in Australia, thunderstorms, floods, a whole range of things can affect. And the first question is, do you know what hazards can affect you? You're going to get the information from local fire services, emergency services, the Bureau, getting a bushfire kit together so you can quickly pick up that kit and move as fast as possible.
1: The Sydney Swans say the sanctions handed down to five players today relate to club breaches, not a police investigation. Isaac Heaney, Chad Warner, Nick Blakey, Riley Bice and James Jordan have been suspended for the rest of the AFL season, including finals. The players were allegedly involved in an incident in Melbourne earlier this week, which is now the subject of a police investigation. Swans CEO Matthew Pavlich explained the club's decision.
4: So we've been working very closely with the five players involved, with the AFL, who are supportive of this approach, and so too we've been chatting a lot at length with the AFL Players Association. As Andrew said, we respect that this is an ongoing investigation by Victoria Police, and the actions we've taken today are independent, totally independent of this.
1: And in more sport, Les Kiss hasn't thrown Argentina any curveballs in the lead-up to the series tests. There's only one new addition to the squad handed down today. Len Iketel missed the Wallabies' two wins over Japan in Osaka and Townsville due to an ankle injury. Fellow centre Joseph Okusosualii has also been selected for the two-test tour after picking up a minor hamstring strain that kept him out of the side's 56-17 win in Queensland last weekend. Elsewhere, the 34-man squad remains consistent from the first selection by Les Kiss and the Wallabies coaches.
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8: Well, let's take a look at the weather for the rest of your Wednesday. It's going to be showers and cloudy. Tomorrow's going to be minimum 9 with a maximum of 19 degrees with shower 2. On Friday, it's going to be minimum 7 with a maximum of 15 degrees, partly cloudy. And for the weekend coming up, it's going to be minimum 9 with a maximum of 15 degrees with a shower 2. And on Sunday, it's going to be partly cloudy and light winds with a minimum 4 and a maximum of 17 degrees and light winds as well. And sitting outside right now, it's 16 degrees. And a very good afternoon here on Gippsland FM 104.7, your community connection. And the show, of course, is Music Memories you are listening to, hits and forgotten songs with your host, Reggie Spall, until 6 o'clock. Well, last week, of course, I didn't do the show because I was pretty ill and it took me out for most of the week. So I'm feeling much better now to do the show today. So for part one on the show, as we look at the time now, 4:05 on Wednesday, August 19th. And coming up, we've got Bruce Hornsby in the Range, Go West, Janet Jackson, Billy Ocean, and much more on the way. Well, let's kick things off now with Phil Collins and Philip Bailey with the 80s smash hit with Easy Lover on Gippsland FM 104.7 and Music Memories with Reggie Spall, hits and forgotten songs.

0: Great song there from Don Henley on Gippsland FM 104.7. And of course, the song was The End of the Innocents. And if you just joined the show for this afternoon into this evening, you are listening to Music Memories, Hits and Forgotten Songs with your host, Reggie Spall. The song is the lead single and title track from Don Henley's third solo album of the same name released in 1989. Don Henley co-wrote and co-produced the song, of course, with Bruce Hornsby, the one we just played before as well, who also performed piano. Both of the artists regularly include the song in their live performances. The song reached number 48 here on the UK Singles Chart, number 8 on the US Billboard Hot 100, and number 54 on the Aussie Singles Chart. Well, surely got George Harrison from the Concert for Bangladesh 1971, that's coming up soon, but from the Moulin Rouge soundtrack, this is Lady Marmalade now. 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

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And if you just tuned in for this afternoon, you are listening to Music Memories, Hits and Forgotten Songs. Well, it's time now to have a look at the community service announcements coming up. So as I look at the list here, there's some good stuff coming up this week. So I got the Winter Orchid Show happening at the Mid-Valley Shopping Centre in Morwell. Of course, everyone knows where Mid-Valley is. Happening this Friday and Saturday from 9 o'clock until 5. That one should be good to see. And on Saturday, of course, as usual, the Traralgon Farmers Market, of course, will be happening on K Street Gardens, on K Street in Traralgon this Saturday from 8 o'clock until 1. Well, coming up shortly, Janet Jackson's coming up soon. Now, this is Bruce Springsteen now with Radio Nowhere from his 2007 album Magic. 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

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And if you just tuned in, this is Music Memories you are listening to, Hits and Forgotten Songs with your host, Reggie Spall. Well, coming up now, I've got a song request from Joanne, one of our regular Gippsland FM listeners. She loves a bit of Dolly Parton. So this is here's a Dolly Parton song for you coming up now, Joanne. And this is Here You Come Again on Gippsland FM 104.7. Almost couldn't get the words out of there. And this is Music Memories you are listening to, Hits and Forgotten Songs.

His album Suddenly, and it was written by Billy Ocean, Keith Diamond, and Robert John Muth Lang. It became one of Billy Ocean's biggest hits, reaching number 2 on the US Billboard Hot 100. Well, it's coming up 4 minutes to go until 5, so we're at the end of part 1. And then I'm going to kick off part 2 with ELO, and then also before part 2, got the news, sport, and weather also as well. Well, time to finish things off for part 1 with Elton John with Part-Time Love on Gibson AFM 104.7 and Music Memories with Reggie.

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1: Hello, I'm Alyssa Delfs. The Prime Minister says plans to force multi-billion dollar tech companies to compensate news outlets for journalism could help bolster social cohesion. He was speaking in the House of Representatives today about the government's news bargaining incentive, as the Greens indicated support for changes made to the proposal. Under the amendments, digital platforms will have to pay a 2.5% levy on their digital advertising revenue if they do not strike deals with media outlets. Anthony Albanese says a healthy news sector is vital to a flourishing democracy.
2: In a world where lies are routinely spread by bad actors, sometimes by images that are literally not real, truthful and accurate news is more important than ever. But, Mr. Speaker, we can counter it. With this legislation, Australia is now once again taking leadership on making digital technology work for people.
1: Across the country, national net debt has doubled to $30,000 per person over the last decade. According to data from the Parliamentary Budget Office, that number is set to climb by a further 50% by 2030. The latest National Fiscal Outlook has warned about the

0: rising cost of servicing that debt, but found Australia's long-term fiscal outlook is actually sustainable. A decision on a delayed $20 million gas project in Papua New Guinea will be made by the end of the year. One of the companies involved in the venture made the statement today. Oil and gas group Santos has partnered with a number of multinational energy giants on the project that will aim to develop two onshore gas fields 360 kilometres northwest of the capital, Port Moresby. Papua LNG would be the country's second operational LNG project. Australian Defence Force personnel have joined the search for a missing bushwalker whose last known location was in the New South Wales Southern Highlands a week ago. Lily Hooper has been missing in Natai National Park for 7 days and was last seen leaving a home in Oakdale to go hiking. She was reported missing by her family that evening when she failed to return. Around 200 emergency services personnel are searching land and sky for Lily using specialist resources, horses, dogs, helicopters and trail bikes. A new documentary is exploring the idea that dance floors are political spaces. Protest on the Dance Floor by Talia Little premieres tonight as part of the Melbourne Film Festival's Sovereign Shorts film collection. She told NIRS News how the idea came about.
1: A lot of the time in our lives, we don't really have a lot of control over what goes on as Aboriginal people, and being a DJ and, you know, playing on your country and being able to set the BPM and everyone's moving in the same way together, and we're sort of in control of that experience, felt really sovereign.
0: And showers developing in the southeast tomorrow, with wet weather also possible for the east coast. The Bureau of Meteorology's Sarah Scully has the forecast.
2: We have this tropical humidity streaming in from the Indian Ocean, being drawn into this trough and extending a cloud band across much of the country all the way into New South Wales. While onshore winds will see a few showers pepper the east coast, then down in the far southeast, a return of the wet and windy weather thanks to that trough. Then out in the far southwest, just a few isolated showers clearing later.
0: And taking a look at sport now in NRL, Craig Bellamy believes Melbourne's next coach should come from within the side, saying one of his assistants should eventually replace him at the Storm. Billy Slater's decision to stand down as Queensland's State of Origin coach has flung the spotlight onto Melbourne, with Bellamy expected to finish up next year.
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6: Taking a look at the weather for the rest of your Wednesday. It's going to be cloudy and very high chance of showers. Tomorrow's going to be minimum 9 with a maximum of 19 degrees with a shower or two. On Friday, it's going to be minimum 7 with a maximum of 15 degrees, partly cloudy. And for the weekend coming up, it's going to be a minimum of 9 with a maximum of 15 degrees with a shower or two and cloudy. And on Sunday, it's going to be a minimum 4 with a maximum of 17 degrees and partly cloudy and light winds. And sitting outside right now, it's 15 degrees. And a very good afternoon here on Gippsland FM 104.7, your community connection. It's just gone on 5 past 5 on this Wednesday, August 19, 2026. And if you're just tuning in for this afternoon into this evening, you are listening to Music Memories, Hits and Forgotten Songs with your host Reggie Spall until 6 o'clock. Well, coming up in part 2 for this next hour until 6, a bit of Cat Stevens, Beth Midler, Leanne Rimes and much more on the way. Well, soon got U2 from Live 8 in 2005. That's coming up soon, from 21 years ago. That's coming up soon. But to kick things off now is Evil Woman from ELO on Gippsland FM 104.7. And Music Memories with Reggie.

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And this is Music Memories you are listening to, Hits and Forgotten Songs. Released in 1983 and it features on her album Private Dancer, as I said before, it's a cover of the classic Al Green song, originally released in 1971. Tina Turner's version was important in her comeback period around the early 80s, and it helped introduce her powerful rock soul style to a new generation. The song became a major hit and was one of the songs that helped establish her as a solo artist in the late 80s as well. Well, coming up soon, we're going to remember Frank Beard, the longtime drummer of the ZZ Tops, who died in the last 24 hours at the age of 77. Does this mean ZZ Tops will go on? We don't know. It's a possibility. I heard they still are going on, but with a different member. But, well, let's just say I think they might end, but I reckon they'll still carry on anyway. So I've got a classic of theirs from the 80s. That's coming up soon. But this is In Excess now to continue the show with New Sensation on Gippsland FM 104.7 and Music Memories with Reggie Spall.

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1: 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Fish Creek hosts Tarwin at Merbu North on Saturday, with MDU hosting Thorpdale at Willow Grove on Sunday. Two teams will get closer to glory, and for two, it's season over. The winners this week will face off in the semi-final next week.
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And if you're just joining for the show for this afternoon into this evening, you are listening to Music Memories, Hits and Forgotten Songs. The song was recorded, of course, by Leanne Rimes, and the song was written by Diane Warren. The song was released in 2000, and of course, it's from that film we all know, Coyote Ugly. Well, John Paul Young's coming up soon from the Strictly Ballroom Dancing film soundtrack with one of his classics. That's coming up soon. But this is Cat Stevens now with Moon Shadow on Gippsland FM 104.7 and Music Memories with Reggie.

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The song was released in 1988 on the album Lap of Luxury. The song was written by Otis Blackwell and Elvis Presley, of course, and the song was originally recorded by Elvis in 1956. Cheap Trick's rock version gave the classic a more energetic late 80s sound. Well, coming up now is Beth Midler with the Rolling Stones cover of Beast of Burden on Gippsland FM 104.7 and Music Memories with Reggie.

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John Lennon wrote this to explain what he had been up to in the last 6 years between 1975 to 1980. Of course, it's from his 1980 album Double Fantasy, his first rock and roll album in 1975, which was a cover version of all the rock and roll standards from the 50s. He was no longer interested in fame, and he dedicated himself to family, his wife Yoko, and his young son Sean. Because John Lennon became the world's most famous house husband for 5 years, baking bread and feeding Sean. The song ages well today as it makes a statement that taking it easy and spending time with loved ones is anything but crazy. Working way too hard in an attempt to be as productive as possible, on the other hand, can be quite unfulfilling in the end. Watching the Wheels was released by John Lennon in March 1981 as a single a few months after his death in December 1980. The song appeared, of course, on his final album in his lifetime with Yoko, as I said before, Double Fantasy. Released as a single, of course, and it reached number 45 here on the Aussie Singles Chart, number 30 on the UK Singles Chart, and number 10 on the US Billboard Hot 100. Well, the show can be found on the socials on Facebook and Instagram, so feel free to give Music Memories a like, have a search, and it's there too easy. Well, it's coming up 5 minutes to go until 6, because right after me is Gina with the Filipino program after 6 o'clock. And as I said, I have to go now because I ran out of time as the show has come to an end. And I'm going to finish things off now with Creedence Clearwater Revival on Gippsland FM 104.7. You have been listening to Music Memories, Hits and Forgotten Songs for the last 2 hours with your host, Reggie Spall. Thank you very much for listening for today, and I hope you enjoyed the show for this afternoon into this evening. And I'll be back next Wednesday, of course, same time, same day, of course, every Wednesday from 4 until 6 on Gippsland FM. Enjoy the rest of the week and weekend, everyone, and I'll see you next week. Catch you later. Good night, and keep on smiling as always.

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1: Hello, I'm Alyssa Delfs. The Greens disability spokesperson has condemned the passing of controversial changes to the National Disability Insurance Scheme. Labor and the Coalition came to an agreement to cut the NDIS in a bid to save billions of dollars over the next 4 years and to crack down on its misuse. But Jordan Stilljohn says today was a tough day to be the only physically disabled person in the Senate.
2: This bill will cost lives. We know that this bill will cost tens of thousands of jobs, will transfer over 94 million hours of care that is currently funded onto the shoulders of family members who are already at burnout. Labour and the Liberals have got together in a room and they have decided to strip us of our rights, regardless of our safety or dignity.
1: Meanwhile, the Australian Council of Social Services says the passage of the bill puts people with a disability at risk of serious harm, jeopardising the support they need to live full, dignified lives. ACOS has slammed the legislation to cut the scheme, voicing concerns over bolstered powers for the NDIS minister to reduce funding in participants' plans, cap available supports, set pricing, and expand the use of automated decision-making. ACOS is also worried about how the bill enables automated decision-making across the scheme, including choices that require discretion and evaluative judgment. The Minister for Social Services has welcomed the AFL's decision to ban several players who were involved in an incident in Melbourne earlier this week. The club says it decided to sanction the five

0: players in relation to breaches of club standards, not because of an ongoing police investigation. Tanya Plibersek told the ABC the club did the right thing.
1: Sporting codes, teams like the Swans have an incredibly important role in our community. They are the people who boys and young men look up to. They're their heroes, they're role models, and I am really pleased to hear some of the measures that the club's taken today.
0: No arrests or charges have been laid in connection with the allegation. Meantime, Swans chairman Andrew Pridham says they take the issue very seriously.
2: The only way we can deal with it is to put our foot down incredibly hard, which we've done. As a football club, that is our business, and to effectively torpedo our season by making decisions such as this just tells you how seriously we're taking it.
0: And some parts of the country are facing an increased risk of bushfires ahead of spring, with below average rainfall creating dry conditions. Towns including those already ravaged by the Black Summer bushfires in Victoria's Far East, along with large sections of the Northern Territory, are most at risk in the coming months. That's according to the latest spring seasonal bushfire outlook. Australasian Fire Authority's Council Chief Executive Rob Webb explains to National Radio News which areas are vulnerable.
3: Coming back around into Queensland, the southern ranges of Queensland and into the northern ranges of New South Wales, there's some high fuel loads in those areas as well. So they're looking for a spring period that is above normal. Around into Victoria, we've got the southern fringes of the east, the central and the west, eastern parts of Tasmania and parts of Western Australia as well and northern South Australia. So.
0: And in sport news, halfback Jock Madden will return to West Tigers this week after he was forced to take an unforeseen break from rugby league. Madden, who will replace an injured Adam Dwehy in the number 7 jersey against the Sydney Roosters on Sunday, hasn't played for nearly a month. Madden was forced to take a break after he suffered an injury that formed a hematoma, requiring emergency surgery.
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0: subscription ng ating mga members para po tayo ay manatili po sa ere dahil yan may ginagamit naman po natin sa pambayad ng bills and everything else ng expenses para sa radio. 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This is your host, Ate G. Agustin. Again, nagpapasalamat sa inyo ng bonggang-bongga. 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To God be all the glory. Good night, everyone. Till next time, shukaran. Good night.
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0: This is QNN, your community network news, bringing you the latest in LGBTIQA plus news and sport from Australia and the world. 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
1: Hi there, I'm Joel King-Main with your QNN update from The Guardian. One Nation Senator Tyrone Whitten has been accused of fueling anti-transgender rhetoric after claiming parents who support children who identify as transgender are engaging in child abuse. In an interview recorded at Parliament House last year, Whitten said there are only male and female, describing transgender identity as mental illness. He also criticised parents for telling children that being transgender is normal. The comments have been condemned by LGBTQIA+ advocates, who say targeting transgender people creates fear, division and real harm for an already marginalised community. The Australian Human Rights Commission says around 2-3% of Australians aged between 11 and 18 identify as transgender or gender diverse. It has also been reported that other One Nation figures, including Pauline Hanson and Malcolm Roberts, have made controversial comments about transgender Australians. From Pink News. The NHS in England is set to roll out a new HIV treatment described as potentially life-saving for people living with drug-resistant strains of the virus. The medication lenacapavir will be offered to a small number of patients whose HIV has developed resistance to multiple existing treatments. Eligible patients will initially take tablets over several days, followed by two injections and then further injections every 6 months. One patient who has already used lenacapavir says the treatment transformed her health, restoring her immune system and bringing her HIV to undetectable levels. UK Health Minister Baroness Merrin says the treatment could totally transform the lives of people living with drug-resistant HIV. The National AIDS Trust has welcomed the decision, saying it is another important step towards ensuring no one dies of AIDS-related illness in the UK. The government is also aiming to end new HIV transmissions in England by 2030. From the Associated Press. A US appeals court has sided with the Trump administration in a legal battle over access to medical records involving transgender young people. The Ninth Circuit Court of Appeals ruled 2-1 that the Justice Department can pursue a subpoena against Queer Doctor, a telehealth provider offering gender-affirming care. The subpoena seeks extensive information, including patient records, billing documents, and communications with drug manufacturers. The Justice Department says it's investigating potential healthcare fraud. The decision overturns a lower court ruling that has blocked the subpoena, with the case now returning to the court for further arguments. The American Civil Liberties Union, which represents Queer Doctor, says it will continue fighting the subpoena, arguing it is overly broad and threatens patients' rights to confidential medical care. The ruling is the first from a U.S. appeals court on the Trump administration's subpoenas, targeting providers of gender-affirming care. Turning to QNN Sport now and from Q News. Australia's LGBTQIA+ ice hockey community is getting ready to hit the ice again, with Queer Clash returning in 2027. The National LGBTQIA+ Ice Hockey Tournament brings players from across the country together to compete, connect, and celebrate queer inclusion in sport. Organisers say the event is about much more than the competition, creating a safe and welcoming space where LGBTQIA+ players can be themselves and build community. Queer Clash has become an important fixture on Australia's queer sporting calendar, challenging stereotypes around who belongs in ice hockey and giving LGBTQIA+ athletes the chance to compete alongside their community. The tournament will return in 2027, with players and supporters being encouraged to get involved and help make the next Queer Clash the biggest yet. That's what's making news in the LGBTQIA+ community this week. I'll be back next week with another QNN update. And don't forget, you can download the podcast via your favourite podcast app. Just search QNN. I'm Joel King-Main.
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5: Hello and welcome to the Weekly News and Review. I'm Adam Evans. Before we continue, I'd like to acknowledge the traditional owners of the land you're listening to this program from, and I'd like to acknowledge the elders past and present. Here's some of the stories coming up in this episode.
6: It's in healthcare, it's in workplaces, it's in the systems that are meant to serve everyone. And people also talked about it just being a constant barrage online of when you pick up your phone, when you open social media, you are just being hit in the face constantly with racism.
7: We know the statistics are clear that Aboriginal people are more likely to be impacted. But the police said that when they were applying to use this process, that Aboriginal people weren't more likely to be impacted. So that's not a very accurate assessment. And, the appropriate process hasn't been undergone.
8: We don't think that the regulatory framework is fit for purpose anymore. It's sort of evolved piece by piece over many years, but we really need a conversation about whether it's working for people in rural, regional and remote Australia today who need reliable, accessible, affordable and resilient services.
9: We were out on our boat doing a regular survey, and we were following a dolphin. Her name is Stevie Nicks. She came up to the surface and she had this massive baleen shell on her rostrum, which is essentially her beak. And again, immediately I knew what was going on, but she was lifting that shell out of the water and kind of jiggling it around a little bit, because what they're doing is they actually chase these fish into these dead baleen shells, or large snail shells essentially. Then they lift that shell out of the water and try and drain the water and the fish into their mouth to get a quick feed. So it was a really exciting thing to witness.
5: An inquiry investigating racism and hatred directed at First Nations people is reviewing more than 700 submissions. It's heard first-hand accounts of how systemic racism is affecting the everyday lives of Aboriginal and Torres Strait Islanders. The parliamentary inquiry was launched after the alleged attempted terrorist attack at a Perth Invasion Day rally in January. It's held public hearings in every state and territory. Muthi Muthi Wamba Wamba woman Jana Stewart is leading the inquiry. The Labor Senator has spoken to NIRS News reporter Harrison Pedersen.
6: Everywhere we went, racism is in everyday part of life for mobs. Everyone, everywhere, everywhere was telling us that. They weren't just talking about individual incidents, they were talking about systemic incidents. It's in healthcare, it's in workplaces, it's in the systems that are meant to serve everyone. And people also talked about it just being a constant barrage online of when you pick up your phone, when you open social media, you are just being hit in the face constantly with racism. And people told us that it escalated and that, you know, of the over 700 submissions that we got, one in five point to the referendum as being a real turning point of racism escalating in this country. But I think the thing that stays with me the most, or has stayed with me the most, is about how it's impacting our kids, how racism is reaching our kids online and what it teaches them about who they are. And none of our kids should ever have to carry that.
10: And when you're listening to, First Nations people give their evidence, how do you go about managing the fatigue they may have, knowing that, past evidence hasn't been acted on?
6: Well, I think I carry a real responsibility. It's a privilege to hear some of the hardest moments in people's life and to bear witness to that. And I think Elmore Bar really tired of coming to inquiry after inquiry and telling their stories and that not being acted on. I think that puts it squarely in the committee's remit. We are due to table our report by December, which is only months away. And people want urgency. They're right to want that urgency. Racism is harming our mob now, today, not someday down the track. And this is about doing it properly, and it's about making recommendations that are strong enough that government can't ignore them. And I mentioned we've had over 700 submissions, every state and territory. That's a body of evidence that is really hard to walk past. And for my mind, that's how we turn listening into action. It's absolutely on the committee now to think about how we turn the huge body of evidence that we've got into something really practical that we can do to make a difference in the lives of First Nations people across the country. Because right now, the racism that they're experiencing in everyday life is unacceptable.
10: Yeah, as you embark on this part of the work, what considerations do you have in terms of, forming the recommendations and, making sure, governments would be likely to accept them?
6: There's lots of things that go into what will become the final report. The first is to really kind of honour and privilege the evidence that people have given to the committee. So really look at that in a really detailed way over the next couple of months to look at all the things that people have told us. That's not a small amount of work. As I mentioned, we've had over 700 submissions. We've been to every state and territory jurisdiction to hear evidence. So bringing that together in a way that is respectful of those stories is really important. The other element or challenge, or I'm not sure how you might want to characterise it, but we are the Commonwealth. So the other challenge is that while lots of the things that people might have come to the inquiry and told us are in state jurisdictions, we don't have a lot of remit over what states do. It doesn't mean that we won't necessarily have a view about that. The committee is still working through, as I said, all the evidence that we've received. But, what are the really practical things that we can do to make a difference? I mean, some examples of the things that people pointed to is, we need to have a look at what the complaints mechanism is, what the reporting looks like, what the consequences look like when somebody does something that's racist. People pointed to truth-telling as being something that can lead to real and practical change for the experience of our mob in everyday life. People talked about actually systems, service providers and deliverers needing to take a good hard look at themselves and ask themselves, are they doing the work to deliver the services that our mob need on the ground?
5: That's Inquiry Chair Senator Jana Stewart talking to NIRS News reporter Harrison Pedersen. A police trial of AI facial recognition technology in Western Australia could have a bigger impact on First Nations women than other residents. That's a concern for Dr. Hannah McGlade from Curtin University's Law School, who described the trial as disturbing and inappropriate. The faces captured are being compared with a police watch list of about 4,000 people in real time. Associate Professor McGlade has spoken to NIRS News' Mark Hydes about the trial, which has already scanned more than 130,000 people.
11: That is a lot of people. And the two sites are Midland and Northbridge. And these are areas that are populated with many Aboriginal people.
12: It's comparing faces against a police watch list in real time. Will this have a bigger impact on First Nations people than other groups?
11: I think it will, because Aboriginal people are overrepresented in the criminal justice system, and particularly in West Australia, there's always been high numbers of Aboriginal people incarcerated and also dying in custody. So we're going to see more Aboriginal people turning up on this arrest list. We haven't been given details though, and there wasn't proper Aboriginal consultation in the beginning.
12: That was one of my next questions. Should there be more consultation?
11: Yes, well, they avoided their obligations, I believe, to consult with the appropriate bodies, including around AI technology, but of course Aboriginal people. We know the statistics are clear. that Aboriginal people are more likely to be impacted. The police said that when they were applying for to use this process, that Aboriginal people weren't more likely to be impacted. So that's not a very accurate assessment. And, you know, the appropriate process hasn't been undergone.
12: In terms of the watch list itself, do police need to be more transparent about who they put on there?
11: Absolutely. We don't really know who is on there, why they're on there, what sort of offences are the arrest warrants for. And that is really problematic, because we know that people are still being arrested for minor offending and for non-violent offending.
12: It sounds like they're applying a pretty broad brush in that case.
11: Well, it could be. The information hasn't been forthcoming. There has been some information about the arrests, I believe 18, and one false positive reading, meaning, you know, it was inaccurate that a person was identified as being wanted who wasn't.
12: I've noticed a comment in relation to this from a law professor who says historically these sorts of things are worse for people of colour and women in particular. Does that concern you?
11: Yes, absolutely. We've already got a situation in Australia where Aboriginal women over a decade ago were regarded as the fastest growing prison population in Australia. We have very high rates of incarceration of Aboriginal women, and often for offending that is what we would call minor offending. They should have been diverted away from prison. In the worst cases, you know, these women can even die in prison because you can't readily access healthcare. And often the women have psychosocial needs that are not being met in prison. So, yes, this is very disturbing. It is inappropriate that such a policing AI measure was introduced without even consultation with Aboriginal people.
12: You've touched on the locations where these have been put in place. I'm not familiar with Western Australia. Can you sort of give an explanation of the areas and the demographics of where they put these?
11: Well, Northbridge is what's known as the entertainment district of the city of Perth. A lot of Aboriginal people do go to Northbridge and have always been around Northbridge. We've got our Aboriginal services, including the ALS, more or less in the Northbridge area. It's a central area where people are using public transport to go in and out of Perth and different areas. So it's well known that many Aboriginal people don't live in Northbridge but are in Northbridge visiting. And Midland is the other location. It's a very working class area of Perth. It's certainly lower socioeconomic and known to have a fairly high Aboriginal population, probably the highest in the city of Perth, actually. So they are going to be, seeing and reading a lot of Aboriginal people's faces, and no doubt people who are have arrest warrants on them.
12: They're referring to it as a trial at this stage. Are you worried it'll be permanent?
11: Certainly. It seems that the police are very focused on arresting and people. This is something they... that they think reflects well on them. But, you know, this doesn't address the underlying issues that too many people are being arrested for crimes that really shouldn't be on the books anymore, that shouldn't result in prison sentences, and that do. So, this is concerning. We'd like to see more diversion and more... justice reinvestment to steer people away from contact with the criminal justice system.
5: That's Dr. Hannah McGlade, an associate professor at Curtin University's Law School, talking to Mark Hides. You're listening to the National Indigenous Radio Service's weekly news and review. I'm Adam Evans, coming from Magajin, Brisbane, on Yagara and Turrbal country. Still to come in this episode... Changes are needed to ensure regional and remote communities have access to reliable phone and internet services. A new report by the Telecommunications Ombudsman found the service quality in those communities is lagging behind major cities. The report says the increased reliance on digital services means residents in those communities need reliable, affordable access to internet and mobile networks. It's calling on the federal government to overhaul the industry's regulations to establish quality standards. I spoke to Cynthia Gaybert, the Telecommunications Ombudsman, this week.
8: We don't think that the regulatory framework is fit for purpose anymore. It's sort of evolved piece by piece over many years, but we really need a conversation about whether it's working for people in rural, regional and remote Australia today who need reliable, accessible, affordable and resilient services.
13: You guys are speaking about remoteness, I guess. What are the challenges for people in remote and regional communities?
8: Some of the key things that have come through in our report is really about how much harder living remotely can make it to get your telco issues resolved. Mobile connectivity is unreliable and doesn't always suit how people need to use it. You've got limited choices, low technology awareness can leave people without many alternatives. And there are really significant safety risks when there's outages and unreliable services, which means that everyone's doing it tougher and people are being left behind by the technology that's developing in the metro areas.
13: How will changes to the regulatory framework address this?
8: What we're looking for from the government is to actually make sure that it reflects how people use phones now. There's things like universal service obligations that are for a world where we all had landlines. There's very few landlines left in Australia. And what we want to see is reliable standards for mobile as well as internet, which we don't currently have any obligations around those sorts of things. Equally, we want to see appropriate compensation when things take too long to get resolved. And we saw stories of consumers who took months to actually get their service fixed. I think it was one that waited 5 months for a connection after 20 cancelled appointments. You know, that's really not good enough. And there was no compensation for that person if they hadn't come to our office.
13: What sort of prompted you guys to look at this?
8: Look, we are very conscious that the vast majority of people, and including in the media, focus on what the impacts are in metro Australia. But there are 7 million Australians living in rural, regional and remote areas, and we wanted to see whether their experience of the telco industry was the same. And so while the complaints are largely the same complaints, it's the impact on people's safety, when people are paying more, waiting longer and facing greater risks, we need to make sure that we don't lose sight of that experience not being the same as what happens in metro areas.
13: Taking into account what we've been talking about, what are your thoughts on, I guess, this in terms of like closing the gap target of digital inclusion? Do you think that this affects that or making changes to the regulatory framework might help with that?
8: Look, we think that, you know, the telco complaints that have come to us are absolutely showing us that some solutions are missing the mark and that people are being left behind. That means that digital inclusion continues to be impacted. So what we really want to see is an environment where people can actively participate in society, stay connected to family, support, work and help when they need it. And that's not the current reality for everybody. So, yeah, there has been some progress, but we do need place-based understanding and place-based investment to ensure that technology isn't outpacing digital inclusion.
5: That was Cynthia Gaybert, the Telecommunications Ombudsman. Dolphin calves are learning a lot more than just swimming from their mums. Queensland researchers have captured vision of a female dolphin and its calf chasing fish into empty shells and eating them in a behaviour known as shelling. They were spotted off the coast of Harvey Bay, which is around 300 kilometres north of Brisbane. University of Sunshine Coast marine mammal expert Dr. Alexis Levengood has seen dolphins shelling off the Western Australian coast before, but not off the east coast. She shared the excitement of her experience with NIRS news reporter Mark Hides.
14: So the second I saw it, I was pretty much screaming to my students that were on the boat with me, getting really excited for what we were witnessing. And now it just means that we're going to put a bit more effort into that area to try and, you know, be there a bit more so we can capture this behavior, understand this behavior a bit more, understand why they're doing it, who's doing it, how often it's happening, because we still have so many questions about shelling. It's not something that is commonly done. Less than 2% of the population does it in Shark Bay. We don't know about here in Queensland.
12: Can you talk us through what you saw?
14: Yeah, so we were out on our boat doing a regular survey and we were following a dolphin. Her name is Stevie Nicks. She came up to the surface and she had this massive baleen shell on her rostrum, which is essentially her beak. And again, immediately I knew what was going on, but she was lifting that shell out of the water and kind of jiggling it around a little bit, because what they're doing is they actually chase these fish into these dead baleen shells, or large snail shells, essentially. Then they lift that shell out of the water and try and drain the water and the fish into their mouth to get a quick feed. So it was a really exciting thing to witness.
12: Is it a maternal thing? I mean, are you seeing where a mother's teaching a calf, or what are you seeing?
14: Yeah, we were really fortunate in this space where the work in Shark Bay has shown that we thought it was learned from peer to peer. So seeing your friend doing something cool and kind of picking it up from them. What we found is that in some of our observations that we had, we saw a mother do this first, and then her calf picked up the shell and did the exact same thing within seconds of her dropping her shell. So this kind of suggested to us, well, actually, this might be maternally learned. It might be that mom has done this and the calf is learning from mom. And we know as humans, which are just, you know, terrestrial mammals at the end of the day, that we learn so much from our mothers, and they're kind of our first teachers in life. So this might be more prevalent here in the dolphins with shelling than we originally thought.
12: You've touched on the dolphins chasing fish into large empty shells. How big are these shells?
14: Yeah, so these shells vary quite drastically. The shell that we saw was a baleen shell, and there's different species of baleens, and they kind of can run from anywhere to about 25 centimeters to some species run up to over 50 centimeters. Ours is probably somewhere between about 25 to 35 with a quick guess. But yeah, they're pretty big for a dolphin to be lifting out of the water.
12: You mentioned that it's sort of been seen before in Western Australia. Do you think all dolphin species do this?
14: It's a really good question. I don't know if all dolphin species do it. We've never seen it with the humpback dolphins that we see in Queensland or even in Western Australia. My suspicion is the bottlenose definitely seem to be doing it, at least on the east and the west coast of Australia, but they might be doing it further north as well. We know our coastline is a little bit less populated further north, and there's probably less people on the water that are actively looking at dolphins and looking for kind of exciting new behaviors. So there's a good chance that more bottlenose might be doing this, but there's so much we still don't know.
12: What's your next step?
14: Our next step is to get back out in the water and try and find some more of these animals and try and see if we can figure out who's actually doing it. Is it only females? Is it males and females? Is it actually learned from mother to calf? Is it only happening in one area? So many things to assess and ask and figure out over the next couple years.
12: How far offshore were you?
14: Not far at all. We were only about 3 to 4 kilometers north of Yerangan. So we were actually really close to kind of the pier or jetty area that exists there in Yerangan. And honestly, anybody with a boat could probably get there pretty quickly. It's not very far. And that means the dolphins are close to shore doing it. So it's possible even regular people could see it when they're just out on the water or walking their dog on a beach.
12: In terms of the seashells themselves, are they bringing up from depth, or how far do they bring it up?
14: Yeah, so we were probably in about maybe 9 to 10 meters of water. So they're relatively deep, but not terribly deep. So in Harvey Bay, our depth is often around kind of 20 meters on average, give or take. But we have areas that are shallower than that. And so in both of our sightings, we were in about 10 meters of water, and those shells would be at the seafloor. So they go all the way down, dive there, pick them up with their rostrum, and then bring them up to the surface from 10 meters down. So this gives me a little insight that, again, there's probably more dolphins doing this throughout Queensland, possibly again in the north, and we're just not seeing it because the behavior that happens really quickly, and we just can't have people in the water all the time. So it gives me hope that there's more animals doing it, and it's going to be some more exciting discoveries in the future.
5: That was Dr. Alexis Levengood from the University of the Sunshine Coast talking to NIRS News reporter Mark Hides. Well, that's the weekly news and review for another week. If you have any stories that you'd like to share with us, you can send us an email to news@nirs.org.au. That's news@nirs.org.au. I'm Adam Evans. 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

hell. I feel I've died, and this is hell. To stop me going mad, I lay and think of my family in the scrub and my pals down at the pub. And what's happening up at Empey's, where I drink.

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5: Because you're one of us. You always have been. You're like me. Be with me.

eternal life runs so very slow. Let the star of your limitation show.

Welcome to the Black Arts for this Wednesday night here on Gippsland FM. And we open up with a bit of Moonspell there, going back to their fifth album, Darkness and Hope, which they released on Century Media way back in August 2001. Obviously, originally starting life as a black metal band, they kind of became one of the major proponents of gothic metal in the mid-90s with their second album, Irreligious. But then on their fourth album, The Butterfly Effect, which they released in 1999, they got all experimental and tried a whole bunch of different things, including electronica and more different textures, which was an interesting album. But they obviously decided to kind of right the ship a little bit or head back into previous territories with Darkness and Hope, kind of found that gothic metal style that they did so well. But also remaining a bit experimental, as that track we heard just played. And that's pretty much summed up their career ever since. Each album kind of hones in on that gothic feel, but they've also do a lot of different things, including on their most recent effort, Far From God, which they released this year. But regardless, really interesting to delve back into that one after all this time. And the track that we played from it then, that one went by the name of Rapaces. Plenty to get through tonight, including new music from Deathgrave, Elaine, Gloryhammer, and Shabti, among many other things, all different styles. So make sure you stick with us on this lovely evening. And as I say every Wednesday night about this time, play it as loudly as possible. We're going to stick with the gloomy stuff now, but heading to Finland now for this band, Wolfheart. And this is a track from their latest album, Draconian Darkness, which they released on Raining Phoenix back in 2024. And the song we're going to play from it now, this one goes by the name of Throne of Bones.

German death metalers Endseeker there, who have called it a day after a pretty good career going back to 2014 and four full-length albums. And that song we just played came from their Coffin Born EP, which they released on Metal Blade back in June, featuring four original tracks plus an interesting cover of the David Hasselhoff song True Survivor, which they do in death metal style. Quite probably one of the more interesting cover versions I've heard this year. But regardless, it is a shame that they're calling it a day. They were a pretty solid death metal band. But if you're going to go out, you might as well go out in style, which they've done with that EP. And that track is one of the originals from it. That one went by the name of Life Breeds Death. We're going to get into the realm of more traditional metal now with our next song. And a while ago, we did play a track off this one. This is Lex Legion, a new band that have been around, although they've been around since 2008, but are only now releasing their debut album. But when you look at the lineup of the band, then you kind of understand why. So basically, music-wise, it's like the King Diamond All-Stars, featuring guitarist Pete Black, Andy LaRocque on guitars, Hal Patino on bass, and Mickey D on drums. And of course, only recently, Andy LaRocque announced that he was no longer a member of the King Diamond band, being replaced by Gus G. And joining them on vocals is the one and only Nils K. Rue, who sings for the Magnificent Pagan's Mind. And the first taste of their collaboration is this, their debut album, Lex Legion, which they released in June, featuring nine tracks and just over half an hour of just pure heavy metal. There are times when musically, and I guess this may have been inevitable, it does bring to mind King Diamond songs, but it also is their own beast. And I guess getting their first album out of the way, it will be interesting to hear what they do on future releases, if there are more. But it's a good anthemic heavy metal album. Not overly complicated, and probably if you are a fan of King Diamond, there'd be plenty to appeal to you here. So, well worth checking out. Bit late getting back to it, but I thought we'd do it this week. So this is Lex Legion from their self-titled debut album, and the track we're going to play now, this one goes by the name of I Am the Resurrected.

The unmistakable sound of Labyrinth there. An Italian band, of course, who've been going for a very long time, originally releasing their first demo way back in 1994. And their classic second album, Return to Heaven Denied, which they released in 98, which is probably, for me, one of the all-time great power metal albums. But that song came from their most recent effort last year's In the Vanishing Echoes of Goodbye, which they released on Frontiers Records. Really great stuff. They haven't lost a step. They did release some albums in the mid-period where they lost their way a little bit. But the last couple have been really, really well done. And the track that we played then, that one went by the name of Mass Distraction. Time to get in our first new release of the week. And this is a band from Sweden by the name of Elaine, who've been around for quite some time, forming in 2014, and releasing their first album, which was self-titled back in 2015. So they're a band that have been building a pretty big profile or greater profile over the course of their albums, releasing their most recent effort, We Shall Remain, on Atomic Fire Records back in 2023. Interestingly, the band have made the courageous decision to forge onward without a record label for their next release, which will be called The Water Taste of Blood, which will be released as an independent effort by the band themselves on the 4th of December, which is an interesting kind of choice in the sense that they each of their albums are kind of built towards something. And Atomic Fire, even though the label's no longer existing, was a pretty good step up. But regardless, they're doing it that, and hopefully it all goes very well for you. They're a symphonic metal band. They're described as a symphonic metal band, I guess, and that is true of what they do, but they've also got some other sides to them. They're only a trio of three members: Rickard Ekberg on guitar and vocals, Victor Johansson on guitars, and probably the focal point for the band is their vocalist, Madeleine Liljestam, who has a pretty good voice. Whilst they are symphonic, they're not over-the-top Nightwish-type symphonic. They've kind of got a bit more of a grounded feel, a little bit darker as well. And each of the three singles that they've put out from this upcoming album have kind of showed a different side to what they're doing, while still sounding like them. So this is the third of the singles they've released. And I will say, I do quite like this track. It's quite a good one. It's probably the more aggressive of the three singles they've put out. But I thought we'd give it a bit of a spin. So I do hope everything goes well for them doing the independent route. So this is Elaine from their upcoming album, The Water Taste of Blood. And the track we're going to play from it now, this single, this one goes by the name of Watch As We Rise.

Another long-running band there who are still going strong, that is Mortar Skulled, who originally formed back in the early 90s, releasing a few demos before their debut, Dying Remains, came out in 1993 on Def Records, and they've kind of maintained a consistent presence. They did take a bit of a hiatus in the late 90s before coming back, and that track comes from their most recent effort, Creation Undone, which they released on Peaceville Records a couple of years ago. Really, really good stuff. Probably the best of the three albums they have released since they returned. And they still kind of maintain that core sound, which is kind of a lumbering, groove-laden death metal that just really works very, very well. And the song we played from it then was a pretty catchy tune. That one went by the name of Unforeseen Obstacles. We're going to go from one end of the spectrum to the next with our next new release. And Scottish band Gloryhammer have been around for a little while now, so originally forming as a side project of Christopher Bowes of Alestorm. And they released their debut album, Tales from the Kingdom of Fife, way back in 2013 on Napalm Records. For anyone who's kind of familiar with Gloryhammer, it's symphonic power metal with a very over-the-top kind of feel about it, and also a pretty underlying sci-fi theme that kind of brings all the music together. They have released a few albums, the most recent being Return to the Kingdom of Fife in 2023, but they're just about to release their next album with the weird title of Space 1993 Wrath of Khor Virliath, which will be released in October on Napalm Records once again. If you're at all familiar with them, it's over the top, it's bombastic, it's probably slightly stupid as well, but they do have a knack for writing a catchy tune, which is probably a big part of what makes power metal work. And this is the case as well. So this album, the cover artwork is stunningly graphic. It's a fantastic piece of artwork. And musically, it's all pretty straight down the line. They've got pretty much focusing on short, punchy songs, although the closer on the album, which goes for 12, nearly 13 minutes, has a suitably long title as well. The Celestial Warhorse of the Dundorian Empire Marches to Space Against the Dark Sorcerer. So if that doesn't remind you of Belzegoth at all, who knows? But regardless, we're going to play one of a couple of songs they've released as advanced singles, tracks, whatever you want to call it. And it is a catchy tune, so a band I know of, haven't really followed, but every time I hear them I go, yes, that's catchy, so we'll give them a spin now. So this is Gloryhammer from upcoming album Space 1993 Wrath of Khor Virliath, and this one goes by the name of Ultimate Sacrifice.

a progressive death band from France, of all places, who I kind of just stumbled across completely by accident. But they've been around since 2010 and have released four albums to date. The first three were independent, and that track came from their fourth album, Blindsight, which they released on a label called M&O Music, which is a very small label regardless, but really excellent album. I hadn't heard any of their previous ones, but that one kind of got me intrigued. And it is well worth checking out if you do like your prog death. They keep things pretty short and sweet, really. Tracks around 7-8 minutes, although the closer, Dominion, is a 24-minute track, which doesn't work out as badly as you'd probably expect with a song duration like that. But the track we just played was another fine one from it. That one went by the name of Vision. It's rapidly approaching 10 o'clock here on the Black Arts on Gippsland FM. And we're going to stick in the realm of proggy death metal with another band, this time from the US by the name of Shabti. These guys have been around since about 2008, but they haven't really rushed out music. They released a couple of demos in 2009 and 10. Then their first album was called Paracusia, which they released themselves in 2013. They followed that up with Trembling and Shorn in 2019, which again was a limited independent release. And we're going to play a track now from their third album, Haze, Cacophony and White Light, which they're just about to release once again themselves through another very small label called Contemn Light. They're an interesting band. Whilst they are described as progressive death metal, they're certainly not over the top or flashy. They've certainly got skill, and their music can be complex, but it's never over the top or overly flat release. And we're going to play a track now from their third album, Haze, Cacophony and White Light, which they're just about to release once again themselves through another very small label called Contemn Light. They're an interesting band. Whilst they are described as progressive death metal, they're certainly not

of Roros and Obsidian Tongue. He's also played live for a Panopticon. Rob Cook on guitar and vocals is in Worm Altar. And Brendan Hayter on bass is also in Blood Chariot, Fires in the Distance, Obsidian Tongue, and quite a few other bands. So they're very experienced musicians, and it does show on this album. And it looks like that Shabti is kind of one of those projects that will release music intermittently when they're in the mood or when they get around to it, obviously with focus on many other projects. But this is a really cool album. The cover artwork is a very simple black and white, almost cartoon comic book drawing, which works really, really well. And musically, they've got some really, really cool ideas. So I hadn't heard either of their previous releases, but this is a really interesting one. Definitely worth checking out. And I thought we'd play a song from it this week. So this is Shabti from their third album, Haze, Cacophony and White Light. And the track we're going to play from it now, this one goes by the name of Sojourner.

Another band that just keep getting better and better as they go along, that was Hooded Menace from Finland, and a track from their latest album, Lachrymose Monuments of Obscuration, which they released last year on Season of Mist. Seriously, great band. Still managed to retain their Death Doom origins from their debut Fulfill the Court Curse in 2008 onward. But the beautiful thing is they've also found a way to kind of build more melody into it, different kinds of doom and metal into it, and make it more catchy with every single album. So I don't know what the secret is, but they seem to do it very, very well. And as always, they have a cover version on that album in the form of Duran Duran's Save a Prayer, which is another interesting choice. But they make it work somehow. But the track we played was one of their originals, obviously. That one went by the name of Lugubrious Dance. Time for our final new release. We're going to pick the pace up a bit with this band from San Jose, California, by the name of Deathgrave, who feature among their ranks a couple of well-known musicians, particularly Greg Wilkinson on guitars, who's also in Autopsy and Static Abyss. They've been around for a while, releasing a series of split releases and EPs, and they have two full-length releases to their name, 2018's So Real It's Now, which was released on Tank Crimes, and the follow-up, It's Only Midnight, in 2023, which was released on the same label. They're now back with their third album, Hell Is Evil, which is due to be released in just a couple of days on the same label, Tank Crimes. And from the striking artwork, which is kind of gruesome but kind of amusing, and the spiky logo, you kind of know what to get. This is a mixture of death and grind, but they also managed to incorporate a whole bunch of other musical styles through the music to give it some extra dimensions. So, pretty intense and brutal as you'd expect, but surprisingly, they have they kind of throw some curveballs in there without ever losing their impetus. So it's a pretty short, sharp, punchy album as grind albums are, but just definitely something unique about this one as well. So really impressive stuff. As I said, out in just a couple of days on Tank Crimes, so I thought appropriate time to give it a spin. So this is Deathgrave from their third album, Hell Is Evil, out this week. And the track we're going to play now is also the title track of their previous album. This one goes by the name of It's Only Midnight.

Perth band Depravity there, who after an EP and three albums have decided to call it a day, which is really sad to see. So they decided that if, they couldn't keep the band going with certain problems with the commitment from members. So they've actually decided rather than try to continue on, they're calling it quits, which is a shame because they released, as I said, a really good EP and three albums that were fine death metal. And that track we played came from what turned out to be their final album, Bestial Possession, which was released last year on Transcending Obscurity Records. And that track we played from it then went by the name of Eunuch Maker. That's it for us for another Wednesday night. Back next week with plenty more. But to take us out, we're going to finish with some death metal again. This is Insidious Disease, an all-star project fronted by former Morgoth vocalist Mark Grew, also put together by guitarist Silanoz from Dimmer Borgir, Shane Embry from Napalm Death. They've released two albums to date, and the good news is they have finished recording their third album, though there's no details of when and how it's going to be released. But if it's based on the first two, then it's definitely going to be well worth checking out. But to take us out, a song from their second album, After Death, which they released on Nuclear Blast back in 2020. And the track we're going to play now to finish up tonight's show, this one goes by the name of Enforcers of the Plague. We'll see you next week.

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1: If you would like to try a new sport which is suitable for all ages, come along to the Terrelgan Croquet Courts. They're in McNairn Road, Terrelgan. 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Cost is $5. For more information, phone 0447 276 783. That number again, 0447 276 783 for Terrelgan Croquet.
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That was Gizmodrome, Stuart Copeland with Adrian Blue and Mark King. Other tracks coming up from Herbie Hancock, Philip Glass, Dub Trio, Pact, Martin Speak, John Assell. This is Michael Brook from the album Albino Alligator.

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4: You're on Gippsland FM. That last track was from Pact, a track called Cosmic Fire. They have a new album out. And before that was Herbie Hancock, King Cobra, Philip Glass Now, and this is a track called Anthem.

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4: You're on Gippsland FM. That last track was from Lonely Universe. Before that was the Dub Trio. And before that was John Asell in the City of Red Dust. And then there was Rifflin, Fripp and Gun. Martin Speak now from an album called Change of Heart with Bobo Stenson, Mick Hutton and Paul Motton. And the track's called Buried Somewhere.

That was Tabla Beat Signs. Before that was Jar Wobble. Last tracks from Burke, Gould, Floyd, and Hayward live at Bennett's Lane. See you next time.

0: BBC News with Govinda Gill. The office of Ukraine's president says its deputy head has been dismissed following a raid by anti-corruption agents. The offices of other current and former ministers and members of parliament were also searched. The raids come after the former defence minister, Mykhailo Fedorov, called for elections which are barred in wartime under Ukrainian martial law. Earlier, around 200 people gathered outside the parliament in protest at the new defence minister's appointment. Our Ukraine correspondent Dan Johnson is in Kyiv.
1: Demonstrators chanted Mykhailo Fedorov's name and called for his reinstatement as Minister of Defence. There have been weekly protests since the 35-year-old was fired last month. He went much further in his statement, declaring there was a crisis of governance and saying trust needed to be rebuilt between civilians and state. He called for elections and reform, saying democracy was not a peacetime luxury. He didn't name President Zelensky nor explicitly say he would run against him, but this is the most serious challenge to the president's leadership.
0: At least 107 people have been killed in a landslide at a mine in the Central African Republic on the border with Cameroon. A local mayor said the incident took place on Tuesday in the gold mining area of Zambui. Chinese state media says a space startup company has successfully recovered the first stage of a reusable rocket on land for the first time. The Zhuchu-A3, developed by Landspace, was launched on Wednesday morning before its booster made a controlled descent to a landing site. Ambarasan Ethiarajan has the details.
2: State media described the recovery as a major breakthrough in China's reusable rocket technology. Landspace now joins Elon Musk's SpaceX and Jeff Bezos's Blue Origin as the only private companies to have landed an orbital-class booster. Space experts say the ability to return, recover and reuse a booster is crucial to reduce costs and make it easier to put satellites into orbit.
0: The Australian tennis star Nick Kyrgios has been provisionally suspended after testing positive for cocaine. The former Wimbledon finalist said he made a huge mistake, adding that he'd step away from public life for 28 days. Russell Fuller reports.
3: Nick Kyrgios returned the positive test at a grass court event in Mallorca in June, which was just his third tournament of the year. A provisional suspension is mandatory, and assuming he does not appeal, Kyrgios will not be able to play again until a tribunal delivers judgment on his case. In a post on social media, the 2022 Wimbledon runner-up said he takes full responsibility for his actions and does not want to make excuses, but he added that recent injuries have taken a huge toll on him and explained he has struggled to come to terms with nearing the end of his career.
0: World News from the BBC. Women involved in an alleged drugging case in France have told the BBC that delays to justice have left them feeling victimised a second time. Christiane Negret, a former senior civil servant, is accused of drugging 248 women during job interviews at the Ministry of Culture. But 7 years after he was placed under investigation, no trial date has been set. Zambia's main opposition candidate, Brian Mundubile, says he plans to challenge President Hakainde Hichilema's election victory in court, alleging irregularities in last week's vote. The UN human rights chief has meanwhile expressed concern over the arrest and detention of opposition figures, urging the authorities to stop arbitrary arrests and respect due process. A fire has ripped through a budget hotel in the eastern Indian city of Kolkata, killing at least 9 people. Officials said a child was among those killed. Preliminary investigations suggest an air conditioner may have exploded and caused the blaze. 8 people were injured. The Beninese singer Angelique Kidjo has become the first black African to receive a star on the Hollywood Walk of Fame. The 5-time Grammy winner was honoured in Los Angeles for a career spanning more than 4 decades. Camilla Mills reports.
4: Angelique Kidjo marked the occasion in characteristic style, singing and dancing after unveiling her star. The 66-year-old told the audience that Africans often failed to recognise just how much they had given to the world. As she said, "Without us, there's no music possible on this planet." Kidjo has worked with artists including Bono, Alicia Keys and John Legend. The Recording Academy said her music had connected cultures and crossed borders. Kidjo has also spent decades campaigning for girls and young women in Africa.
0: That's latest BBC News.

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5: Hello and welcome to our look at the latest singles and album charts here in the UK. Coming up in the next hour, we'll be hearing from Welsh electronic duo Over Mono, who've returned with their second album. Plus talking to newcomers Man, Woman, Chainsaw, who've just released their debut. We also have music from Somba, Flo, Steve Lacey, The Raytons and Madonna, who's teamed up with Kylie Minogue. Plus we'll be featuring all the top five best-selling songs in the UK and find out if Sam Fender and Olivia Dean can hold on to the top spot. It's all coming up in the next hour with me, Kim Robson.
4: Top of the Pops.
5: Let's get straight into this week's album chart with a new entry from Role Model called Chuck Timely and the Hourglass. From it, this is High Hopes 3000.

0: role model, High Hopes 3000, taken from the third album from this American singer whose real name is Tucker Pillsbury. The album's called Chuck Timely and the Hourglass. It's a new entry for Flo called Therapy at the Club, and from it, this is Leak It.
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0: Follow, Leak It, taken from Therapy at the Club, the second album from this female UK-based trio. I'm Kim Robson, and this is Top of the Pops from the BBC, and we're featuring some of the new entries into the latest UK album chart.
1: Number 33.
0: Our next new entry is the debut from a UK-based band called Man, Woman, Chainsaw. It's called Cannonball. Billy and Emmy from the band spoke to the BBC's Chris Hawkins, and they first told him where the band's name came from.
2: Me and a friend were in a film club, and we saw a book on a shelf with a title, and we thought, oh, that would be a fun name for a band if we were a band. And I think that was the inception of what came to be Man, Woman, Chainsaw. Like, that was where we first saw, I mean, the book's called Men, Women and Chainsaws, but that's where the seed got planted. But at the time, it was like, you know, you walk around with your mates and see things written down and say, huh, that'd be a funny band name. And it ran from there.
3: With six of you in the band, how democratic is it in the studio?
4: I would say we sort of conquer all our own bases. We make group decisions, I'd say, for like overall things where we want the song to go. But I'd say pretty much everyone sort of will get in their little booth or whatever and sort of cook up on their own a little bit. There've been some really, really beautiful moments in the studio where especially Vera doing like vocal harmony stacking, and she would just be like, right, I'm happy with that one, let's do the next one. And then before you know it, there's this like massive, beautiful, sweeping choir thing that kind of appears, and we're just like, whoa, how'd she do that?
3: Are you all equals, would you say, Billy?
2: Yeah, I'd say our writing process is super democratic. Like we throw our individual bits into the pot and then kind of talk about it all together and figure out what works. Like as a whole, I don't think there's no one has more say than anyone else, which is very good. But yeah, when we get into the studio, it's kind of, we'll track everything together. But then when we were doing overdubs, I remember there'd be lots of moments where you walk back into the room and someone's changed their part in a way that you'd never expect. Or Vera or Cleo would... I'd walk out of the room for a few hours and then come back in and there'd be an amazing choir or a full section of strings. And I don't know, I think if we'd all been weighing in on every choice, it would have been exhausting. Like, it was quite fun to be able to just be like, right, guys, let me do my guitars, turn up the Marshall, just get that sorted. And then pretty much when we get back in the room with everything, everyone's like, good job.

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0: 50 Years of Don't Stop, the best of Fleetwood Mac.
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0: Olivia Dean, The Art of Loving.
6: Talk to me, be the man that I need, baby. 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
3: Number 6.
0: Role Model, Chuck Timely and the Hourglass.
3: Number 5.

at number one, it's a new entry for the fifth album from the UK band The Ratons. It's called A Love Letter to a Broken Town. From it, this is Denton Rocks.

0: The Raytons, Denton Rock, from the album A Love Letter to a Broken Town. This becomes their second UK chart-topping album. Let's go back to a new entry at number 12 in the album chart. It's from the duo Over Mono, and Trevor Smith's been finding out about their latest.
1: Welsh music duo Over Mono are brothers Tom and Ed Russell, whose 2023 debut album Good Lies cemented their reputation as masters of electronic music. And now comes their hotly anticipated second album, Pure Devotion. Sharing a name with the beloved series of live events they launched in 2024, Pure Devotion is their most ambitious project to date. It's the sound of beautiful imperfections, machine malfunctions, and happy accidents. And it all came to life in the beauty of two inspirational locations.
2: A lot of the writing for the album was done between two locations. One was in Iceland and the other in northern Spain. We rented a house in Iceland at a place called Laxfoss in western Iceland. We went there in November, which meant we only had a few hours of daylight each day. That meant it was like the perfect place for us to completely switch off from everyday life and all the routines and stuff, and just focus on writing music. Place in northern Spain that we went to was a place called Udra in Galicia. We did two sessions there, one in the autumn, one in the middle of winter. Incredible views over the sea, and it was really moody. Again, it's much like Iceland, very isolated, and allowed us to completely switch off, and that's where we wrote most of the songs for the album.
1: On this album, they've adopted experimental production techniques involving synthesizers from the 70s and 80s, an antiquated train announcement speaker, and even baking a crash cymbal in the oven. There's also plenty of collaborations, including an emotive vocal from British poet Joseph John Holt on the track Night in Shining Prada.
2: One day he sent us a voice note, which was a sort of stream of consciousness poem that was dedicated to his late brother and about his relationship with his brother. And it really resonated with us, completely floored us, to be honest with you. It took us a long time to figure out what it was that we wanted to do musically in order to do this poem justice, to raise up the memory of his brother as best we could. It's been amazing working on this record together with him, and I couldn't imagine this album without this track on it.
3: I'm not sure if I'm getting closer to you or further away. I shut my eyes and try to picture your face.
1: And they once again team up with longtime collaborator Kindora.
2: We discovered her one late night when we were on a big Bandcamp deep dive, and we were just like, wow, this is exactly what we were looking for. It was important for us to do a track on this album with her as a main feature, and that track is Even Angels Ghost.

0: over mono, even Angel's Ghost, from the album Pure Devotion. Next on Top of the Pops, it's the latest UK singles chart.
1: It's Top of the Pops.
2: Top of the Pops.
1: From the BBC.
0: I'm Kim Robson. Now it's time for the brand new singles chart here in the UK. And we start with a new entry at number 30.
3: This is
4: the official chart.
3: This is
4: where it begins.
0: It's a new entry for Somba, My Body Isn't Ready.

Steve Lacy, Oh Yeah. It's the second UK Top 40 hit for Steve, and it's the title track of his third album, which is out now. I'm Kim Robson, this is Top of the Pops from the BBC, and we're featuring the high new entries in this week's UK Top 40 Singles Chart. It's a new entry for Madonna and Kylie Minogue, Love Sensation.

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0: Now numbers 20 to 6 in the singles chart. At 20, up 5, Harry Styles, Sign of the Times. It's up 3 to 19 for Alex Warren, Ordinary. Up 4 to 18, Alyssa, Grace and Bloodstream. Up 4 to 17, Sienna Spyro, Die on This Hill. Up 2 to 16, Cat's Eye and Animal. Up 5 to 15, Malcolm Todd, Earrings. It's up 13 to 14 for Tame Impala and Loser. At 13 is Olivia Dean, Man I Need. 12 is Ariana Grande and Petal. It's a non-mover at 11, Olivia Rodrigo, The Cure. Up 3 to 10, Silver Bumper, On Tonight. Up 8 to 9, Stella Lefty, Boston. A new entry at 8 for Madonna and Kylie Minogue, Love Sensation. Up 3 to 7, Sienna Spyro, Great Expectation. And at 6, Ariana Grande, Hate That I Made You Love Me. Coming up, the top 5 best-selling songs in the UK.
3: I'm Trevor Smith with a quick look at this week's music news. Madonna has led the tributes to acclaimed British music producer William Orbit, who's died at the age of 69. He was known for his work with a host of acts, including Blur, All Saints and Pink, and he helped to reinvigorate Madonna's career in 1998 with the album Ray of Light. Paying tribute, Madonna wrote, "You were so otherworldly, so singular. I was so lucky to have known you and fallen down the rabbit hole with you." Self-Esteem has landed her first major film role in the Welsh coming-of-age drama Mountain. The singer, who's been increasingly pivoting from music to acting in recent years, will star in the upcoming film about a neglected young boy in 1980s Wales looking for friendship and community when he meets a man living alone on a mountain. And five-time Grammy-winning musician Angelique Kidjo is set to make history as the first African artist to receive a star on the Hollywood Walk of Fame. The milestone comes at a historic moment for African music as artists across the continent achieve unprecedented global reach. Kidjo, who is from Benin, is known for bridging West African musical traditions with R&B, funk, jazz and gospel.
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0: Now the five most popular songs in the UK. Up one place at number 5, Olivia Rodrigo with Stupid Song.

Ugel, Moving to the Sun, up three at number four. On this track, the French producer has been joined by Ultranate and Imel Angel. This is Top of the Pops on the BBC. I'm Kim Robson, and these are the top five most popular songs in the UK this week. Up two places at number three, Ella Langley, Choosing Texas.

Langley, Choosing Texas, up to this week's number three. It's been in the UK charts for 32 weeks now. In America, it spent 17 weeks at number one and has also reached the top position in Australia, Canada, New Zealand and Ireland. It's an on mover at two, Shakira and Burna Boy, Die Die.

0: Burna Boy, Die Die, and I'll move at this week's number two. The official UK singles chart is compiled by the Official Charts Company. I'm Kim Robson. Top of the Pops is produced by Alan Rowett at Rotation Media for the BBC World Service.
1: The UK's official number one.
0: And it's still there. For the 21st week, Sam Fender and Olivia Dean with Rain Me In are Top of the Pops number one.

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I'm your host, Sister Selector. This is Aussie Mick Dick with his Honoured Airy Version intro piece. And up next, New Zealand's Damon Schwalger as the Nomad from his 30-year anniversary album, due in September, called Regenerate. Featuring vocalist Rajar 45, this is the first single, Embrace the New Day.

0: Kia ora whānau, this is Rage Out 45.
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Adelaide 7-piece instrumental reggae band Submagmatic with Roberto from their forthcoming self-titled debut EP. Before them, Aotearoa electronic music artist The Nomad with Rager 45 on Embrace the New Day. And newly released on double vinyl from the anniversary edition of the Infinity Dub Sessions, this is Deadbeat and Paul Saint-Hilaire.

0: Japan's Makio with the 23 Degrees Final Judgment version of Talisman's Things Are Get Tough. And from their newly reissued Infinity Dub Sessions, Deadbeat and Paul Saint-Hilaire with What the Heck Them Expect. Here's some French dub meets Echo Beach.
1: Original Jerry Palenki is time in OBS, you know. That is a man, boy. That is a man, boy.

0: a storyteller, you know. That is a man. Boy.
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A new compilation celebrating 30 years of the German label in France, called French Dub Connection Meets Echo Beach. You heard Dub Spencer and Trans Hill with Full Time Dub, and Dub Syndicate with Junior Reed on the Dubmatic Steppers remix of God Is a Man. This is the 18th parallel with Lona.

from their Showcase Volume 2, due for release in October. That was Swiss studio band The 18th Parallel, with Spain's Roberto Sanchez as Lonark on Morning Blessing and Man Kill Man. And out of Germany, this is Menotti Hi-Fi with Dr. Ringding and Victor Rice.

0: featuring the late Canadian reggae pioneer Rezzy Jackson on Guns and Pulpits. That was Jamaican supergroup the Kingston All-Stars. Before them, the side project of German instrumental dub jazz band the Senior All-Stars, Minotti Hi-Fi with vocalist Dr. Ringding and multi-instrumentalist and producer Victor Rice on It Dread Dub. Here's Rezzy Jackson again.
1: The boss man say the money done. Hold on. Na na na na now. I'm a native of this land.

Kia ora, good afternoon, good day, good evening, wherever you may be. This is Mr. Mark Williams, a.k.a. MC Slave of the Mighty Fat Freddy's Drop, and you're listening to Roots and Reggae with Sister Selecta. Keep it locked.

Chris Fimu, also known as DJ Moo, DJ Fidgy, and the man behind the Freddy's signature sound. He died unexpectedly in his sleep at the age of 54. Seeing us out of the program is Joe Dookie and DJ Fidgy with a dub version of Midnight Marauders. Getting us here, featuring the late Canadian singer, percussionist, multi-instrumentalist, engineer and producer Rosie Jackson. You heard the Kingston All-Stars with Boss Man Say from their 2017 album, presenting Kingston All-Stars. Valet, Rosie Jackson. Thanks for your company here on Sister Selector's Roots and Reggae Show. 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

Hello, dear band fans. I'm Murray McInerney, and it's good to be with you again. This is Let the Bands Play, brought to you from the studios of 3CR in Melbourne. It's heard throughout the nation via the internet, distributed by the Community Radio Network, and also heard on digital radio in Melbourne. I'll begin with the Grimthorpe Coventry Band from South Yorkshire. It was formed in 1917 as a leisure activity for the workers at the Coventry by members of the disbanded Cudworth Coventry Band. The band's national contest successes are legendary and it's won international fame. Let's hear March from a Moorside Suite by Gustav Holst.

March from a Moorside Suite, played by the Graham-Forbes Colliery Band. The Deutschmeister Band dates back to Vienna in the 1740s. In the five pieces I'm featuring in this program, its conductor is Julius Hermann, who took over in 1931. He achieved great success, but the World War II curtailed its musical activities. However, he reunited the Deutschmeister Band in 1945. A highlight occurred in 1961 at the historic summit meeting between John F. Kennedy and Nikita Khrushchev in Vienna. President Kennedy requested a performance of the Kaiserjäger March under Hermann's direction. We'll now hear the John Philip Sousa March, the Washington Post.

The Washington Post, played by the Deutsche Meister Band. And now we'll hear the excellent GUS Footwear Band, founded in 1933 in Kettering, England. It'll play the Pendine March, composed by Richard Martin. Well, that was the pseudonym used by the famous Harry Mortimer OBE, who conducts this recording.

The Pendine March, performed by the GUS Footwear Band. Now the Deutschmeister Band will play Vienna Remains Vienna, a march by the 19th century Austrian composer Johann Schrammel.

That was the Deutsche Master Band playing Vienna Remains Vienna. Next is another performance by the GUS Footwear Band. It's the Post Horn Polka. A post horn was a brass musical instrument used by guards of mail coaches in the 18th and 19th centuries.

Oh, good piece of music, that. The GUS Footwear Band with the Posthorn Polka. Now it's the Deutschmeister Band again to play Egerland's Regimental March, composed in 1891 by Wendelin Kopetzky, a Bohemian military bandmaster and composer of marches and polkas, who is best known for this march.

And we just heard Egerland's Regimental March, played by the Deutschmeister Band. Now, every now and then I delve into national anthems of various countries, and tonight we're going to hear the anthem of Japan.

I hope you enjoyed hearing the Japanese national anthem. It was played by an unidentified band. The next musical item, known in English as Always Merry, was composed by the Austrian tenor Franz Hofmann. We'll hear it played by the Deutschmeister Band.

The Splendid Always Merry, played by the Deutschmeister Band. Now it's time for the Sousa Spot, the weekly spot wherein we celebrate the great marches composed by the American John Philip Sousa. We'll hear his Bullets and Bayonets. Sousa dedicated this 1918 composition to the officers and men of the US Infantry. It's going to be played by the Eastman Wind Ensemble, conducted by Frederick Fennell.

Bullets and Bayonets by John Philip Sousa, played by the Eastman Wind Ensemble and conducted by Frederick Fennell. 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It's broadcast throughout the nation via the internet, distributed by the Community Radio Network, and also heard on digital radio in the Melbourne metropolitan area. And now for the fifth and final contribution by the Austrian Deutschmeister Band, it's Imperial Riflemen, composed by Rudolf Kammerer.

The Deutschmeister Band played Imperial Riflemen. I hope you enjoyed hearing the Deutschmeister Band tonight. We've had five different performances. They're very good, aren't they? Beating Retreat is a military ceremony signalling the end of a day's fighting, marked by drummers and bands performing at sunset. Originating in the 16th century to call soldiers back to camp, it now serves as a formal pageant for lowering flags and closing the garrison gates. We'll hear the massed bands of the Household Division playing Lord of the Dance.

Lord of the Dance, played by the Mast Bands of the Household Division. I was just sent a little video of my gorgeous granddaughter marching round her household with her daddy. So she's enjoying what the bands play, and I hope you are too. And now it's time for the sacred music spot. The French composer César Franck's gorgeous Parnas Angelicus, Bread of Angels, was based on the second last stanza of a hymn written by St. Thomas Aquinas. Luciano Pavarotti sings it, so we know this will be good.

Ionis Angelicus, sung by Luciano Pavarotti. That chap can sing, can't he? We'll hear Trafalgar from the 2002 Beating Retreat ceremony. Trafalgar was composed by the German composer Wilhelm Zell in 1908, and this march celebrates the British naval victory led by Admiral Horatio Nelson at the Battle of Trafalgar in 1805.

Trafalgar, played very well indeed by the massed bands of the Household Division. Let's now hear the Franz Schubert composition Marche Militaire, played by Men of Brass. This British brass ensemble, formed in the 1950s, was conducted by Harry Mortimer.

And that grand music was the Marche Militaire by Franz Schubert, played by Men of Brass. Dear band fans, I'll bid you goodbye with the next track. It's the overture from the Gilbert and Sullivan operetta Iolanthe, played by Men of Brass. Very good music indeed. I'm Murray McInerney, and I hope you've enjoyed my selection of band music tonight. And I'll be with you again next week.

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2: And I'm Jared J.B. Boyd.
3: This week on Bill Street Caravan, we have the incredible jazz stylings of J.D. Warren and The Rudiment, live from the Green Room in Crosstown Arts.
2: Grammy-nominated blues man Guy Davis will be with us to deliver an installment of the Blues Hall of Fame, an exploration of the lives of the pioneers and innovators enshrined in the Blues Hall of Fame. Here in Memphis, Tennessee, brought to you by the Blues Foundation.
3: That's all coming up right now on Bill Street Caravan.
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2: Today on the show, we've got a group that, you know, I'm a little ashamed to say, I missed their big moments here in Memphis, and they've gotten away from our scene, and here they are returning again to share what they've learned.
3: True that, JB, man. As is true, a lot of times some of the greatest talents that we have in this city are nurtured here, and a lot of times they leave and go find success in other music areas and are very successful, and Jeremy Warren and Dermille are no different.
2: You know, it's actually something that I really appreciate. I really enjoy traveling to another place, going out to see music at a arena, at a club, whether it be a big show or something more intimate. And if you ever get the opportunity to go backstage, you'd be surprised who you might know. If it comes down to Memphis, it might be a front of house person, might be a back of house person, someone doing lights, someone doing sound, the person running the club, the person who put up the money to promote it. And this is really a treat when people can come home and show what they know and not only express how much their travels abroad have meant to their career, but how much Memphis has meant to being able to create that foundation of their sound.
3: Yeah, JB, man, I think that's one thing we truly benefit from, and that all those musicians and singers and artists who do develop here and then go find success elsewhere, when they do come home, a lot of them tend to do come home and tribute to the city that raised and made them and contribute right back to the music economy and music scene that's happening here, even when they're based somewhere else. And Jeremy and Dermille did that in this case. I mean, they're up in the Eastern Seaboard and East Coast, and they're doing making some noise. They played, I know we'll hear about in the interviews and later on, who they've been affiliated and involved with. So definitely glad to have some top-tier talent like these guys and good friends of mine, to be honest with you, back home and doing their thing.
2: Well, that's very special just for you to sit in that seat, to have seen how they've grown and developed over the years. You know, I have to go ahead and put this secret out there. You know, I'm a young cat, you know what I mean? So if the timeline serves me correctly, I believe that these two were making big noise, major noise in Memphis, probably when I was in middle high school age, and just when I was moving back home to be.
3: And good friends of mine, to be honest with you. Back home and doing their thing.
2: Well, that's very special just for you to sit in that seat, to have seen how they've grown and developed over the years. You know, I have to go ahead and put this secret out there. You know, I'm a young cat, you know what I mean? So if the timeline serves me correctly, I believe

0: all the places and spaces that they've touched in New York, because I still felt their energy when I was rolling through.
1: Most definitely, man. And I think the listeners of Bill Street Caravan will get a taste on today's episode when they hear just the quality and the seriousness and the professionalism these guys have inside their art form. I mean, that you can tell that they've got 10,000 hours plus some that they're pouring into it. And like you said, no matter where they go, they keep leaving marks, man. Like you mentioned earlier, I happened to catch them in a particular time in their career where they were still in Memphis at the bottom of the Westin Hotel downtown, and they were bringing the jazz. You got to think, you know, here in Memphis, especially years and years ago, jazz has always been a serious art form and contributor to Memphis music and Memphis culture, but it just doesn't get that same billing historically. But here you got Jeremy and DeMille, who are kind of bringing it, you know, they're young, they're bringing an updated take on it, but still being true to the roots of it. And they're performing in downtown Memphis in the heart of the R&B and the blues and the rock that goes on every night, and they were holding their own. So I've watched them truly perfect it. I mean, they're no different than the other rock stars who come up playing in the bars and just getting their hours in and getting their fan base up until they go somewhere else and then they ascend. So congrats to those two.
0: Absolutely. You've got Jeremy, the drummer, and his wife, DeMille, a singer. As you mentioned, you know, if I could touch on that jazz history, you know, a lot of these guys who are from Memphis, historically, your Hank Crawfords, your Charles Lloyds, for these gentlemen, the blues and the jazz is all the same. Someone who's known for soul, like a Willie Mitchell, he and his band, they still have to learn and have to know the jazz chops. You know, our soul legacy is built on top of that repertoire.
1: Yeah.
0: And these artists that come from Memphis, the artists that are bred from this area, they understand how all those different art forms connect, but they also understand how to be fluent and flexible, because you can't box them in like Al Capone would say, you know, and this group truly lives that for sure.
1: Yeah, man, and I think a part of that fingerprint that you mentioned of being versed in so many different styles, we got to give a little credit to the Southern Church and the Baptist Church and the Black Church scene that is so prevalent in Memphis and in the South. Part of DeMille's story, she credits her church upbringing with a lot of her vocal training, and she went on to sing with so many other nationally renowned gospel artists, but also artists in other genres. And that's one thing, if you ever visit the Black Church in Memphis or any other city, you'll hear, man, the band is really playing like fusion gospel, rootsy blues, you know.
0: A little hip-hop on top.
1: A little hip-hop on top. I mean, serious. You have to be, in today's musician, and really all throughout time, you do have to be versed in the multiple genres as you're praising the Lord on your timbral instrument. So you get to hear a lot of influences in their music, and it provides a fresh sound, a great representation of the sounds coming out of Memphis and spreading all across the U.S. and the globe. Shout out to J.D. Warren and the Rudiment.
0: Well, here they are, J.D. Warren and the Rudiment, live on Bill Street Caravan.

2 days, I was really sick. I was really sick. I mean, granted, part of it is my fault. I was enjoying all this good Memphis food and got sick. But don't worry about that part. But I knew that it was the enemy trying to get in the way. And I said, you know what? I'm determined to be on this stage, coming in here crawling and all. Because I knew that I was going to come here and give him all the glory.

Here's more from J.D. Warren and The Rudiment live on Bill Street Caravan.

0: Parker J.
1: That was J.D. Warren and the Rudiment live on Bill Street Caravan.
2: We'll be back with more music from J.D. Warren and the Rudiment in a bit.
3: Up next, Grammy-nominated bluesman Guy Davis takes us through the life histories of the pioneers and innovators enshrined in the Blues Hall of Fame. 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
4: They called him the Brinkley Flash after his hometown in Arkansas. That was him streaking through the sky from Houston to Little Rock and New Orleans to Chicago back during the early months of World War II. He set the night on fire. That's how it looked, anyway. Really, Louis Jordan was a roughed-up showbiz veteran pushing 40. His slick lavender suit covered up a back brace that kept Louis from collapsing on stage over his torn stomach muscles. You're done, so let the good times roll. 5 years earlier found Louis Jordan about to start the smallest big band of all time. He just didn't know it yet. For the moment, Louis still played alto sax in the Chick Webb Orchestra. The leader was a dwarf with an ill temper and chronic tuberculosis. Louis knew this gig couldn't last forever, and he planned his way out. He figured everybody else in the band saw Chick's time drawing near. They'd jump at the chance to join his new Louis Jordan big band. He hoped. Chick Webb spent too much time in the hospital to know about Louis' little mutiny until it happened. He hoped. Louis' sudden surge in ambition was half Chick's fault anyway. Chick let Louis take vocals on a few numbers. Those turns at the microphone changed Louis. He found himself in the spotlight for the first time and instantly developed a strong preference for its glorious luminescence over the shadows of the reed section. He needed to be there. Chick really just wanted to rest his star attraction, the band's female lead singer. He had no intention of boosting Louis Jordan's career. Louis had a little thing going with the lady vocalist, and that's where he took the first big step of his plan. He bought her a gift and headed for her hotel room to pop the question. You wanna run off together with my orchestra? After she signed on, everybody else would fall right in line, he hoped. Louis had a sweet, warm voice, like peach brandy. Something about him glowed, his eyes, his hair, his smile. He got to the singer's room and knock-knocked his way in. She was younger and every bit as radiant as Louis. She pretty well carried the Chick Webb group. She knew it, too. Her name was Ella Fitzgerald. She opened the door to Louis Jordan's beaming face, his honey mellow voice saying, "Brought you this." She saw Louis holding a manicure set. She had no interest in it, but he dropped his gift in her hand. "I don't want your toenail clippers," Ella said and tossed it back at Louis. She had already moved on to gemstones and fur. Louis stepped toward her, but she smacked him right across his face and closed the door with him outside it.
5: "Scram, baby, come on and knock me a kiss."
4: Louis arrived at the theater for the show that night with Ella's slap still stinging his cheek. They were playing the RKO in Boston. Not only was Chick Webb out of the hospital, to Louis' surprise, but there he stood in his white tux, all 4 foot two of him, tapping his baton on the dressing room floor. Louis hadn't foreseen this any more than he expected to see Jefferson, the dude he replaced in Chick's band, standing right there too. Chick's illness subtracted nothing from his orneriness. The little man really didn't need to say a word, but he spoke anyway. "You're fired." Louis tried to protest and Chick cut him down. "You're getting off easy. I should drown you." So Louis' plan crashed and sunk. He had no job. For his new orchestra, he had no bookings, no financial backing, no band leading experience. Of course, the lack of band leading experience didn't really count against him. He had no band. It was the sort of failure dreams are made from.
5: "I wonder, could I depend on you, baby? How about that?"
4: Back in his Harlem flat, Louis scraped together the pieces of his career. He had the radio on. He heard Ella singing, a tisket, a tasket. It sounded too good for words. Louis asked himself, what kind of country fool tries to win Ella Fitzgerald with some nail clippers? Was he trying to tell her she needs grooming? Louis just started laughing. He tried to give this woman nail clippers. He laughed so hard his hernia split with pain. He had to embrace the situation. He had to embrace himself. He was a country fool trying to be city cool. And it dawned on him, there had to be a few hundred thousand more of those across Harlem who'd relate. This became the basis of Louis' formula. It fueled the persona he'd bring to the stage and jukebox with songs like Salt Pork, West Virginia, Ain't Nobody Here But Us Chickens, Beans and Cornbread.
0: Beans and Cornbread had a fight. Beans knocked Cornbread out of sight. Beans. Cornbread said, now that's all right.
4: Before dawn, his wife brought home 20 bucks from dancing in the cabarets. She heard that the Elks Rendezvous had a search going for a new band. With his severance from Chick, Louis could rent 5 uniforms. If he could only afford 5 pieces, that's what his band was going to be, the world's smallest big band. The Elks Rendezvous glimpsed the future of showbiz in his dynamic performances. He choreographed dance steps and pantomime for each number. He could sing straight out of a sax solo on the same breath while kicking high like he's on a chorus line. He wrote dazzlingly clever lyrics about down-home life, making fun of everyone's put-on sophistication along with his own. I'm the Brinkley Flash, he'd say. Brinkley plus Flash. The man who wooed Ella Fitzgerald with toenail clippers, he might have added. His worst maneuver became the very core of his identity. Folks were about to go crazy for him. They just didn't know it yet. Louis knew he was good, but the complete bedlam he saw on his first tour caught him unprepared. From the stage in Houston, he watched intense jubilation explode through the audience. Louis Jordan and his Timpani Five spun and kicked their way through a high-voltage set.
6: Cal down, I want to make your big head so hot.
4: Black couples, white couples, and Mexican couples stormed the dance floor, twirling and swinging, mixing so fast he couldn't tell color anymore. Louis loved it. The manager thought he had a riot on his hands, though. He saw all these mixed groups toasting each other and thought they were about to start smashing beer bottles. He had no choice but to close the dance floor. Louis gained such wide popularity and power over the next few years, he would demand unsegregated seating and dancing for his shows. Any promoter who wanted to make a withdrawal from this cash machine would abide. 3 nights from Houston in New Orleans, Louis' show at the Rhythm Club looked like a cross between a wild drunken orgy and a Wild West ballroom brawl. Fans' response to Louis on the road forecast a chain of hit records. G.I. Jive and the crossover smash, Is You Is or Is You Ain't My Baby, which made the top 3 in pop, R&B, and country western sales.
7: Is you is or is you ain't my baby.
4: His most distinctive numbers drew from the small town kid poorly comprehending city life, like the time he fell in love with a drag queen and didn't know it. His energy and brilliance had no limit. Of the 12 singles Louis released in 1946, none charted lower than number 3. Fans loved the new style. The small band sounded like a revolution after decades of big band music. The Brinkley Flash hit the entertainment world like a big bang. The universe before Louis, where big bands ruled, gave way to the universe after Louis of superstar personalities. Critics came along much later to label Louis a novelty, but the real geniuses of American music know the truth. Louis was an original. Chuck Berry, Fats Domino, B.B. King, James Brown, and Ray Charles go back to one place. They all could tell you where they were the first time they saw Louis Jordan. They all knew from that moment what they wanted to be. And of course, the format Louis Jordan developed, a lead singer with a four-piece band, was emulated thousands of times in rock and roll after he made it popular. But no matter how bright the Brinkley Flash shined, he never forgot that slap across the face. Though Chick Webb didn't survive to see Louis conquer, the Flash did reunite with his old flame from the Big

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For more information on the Blues Foundation, go to blues.org.

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1: 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We're back, and if you just tuned in, we're hanging out with the incredible jazz stylist, J.D. Warren and the Rudiment.
2: Yes, sir. Incredible is one of the accurate words to be used to describe Jeremy and Darrell and J.D. Warren and the Rudiment and their sound, man. I'll tell you one thing in listening back to the audio from the show, man, one thing that really struck me, I'm listening to the drum track, and they're playing jazz and singing jazz, but they're incorporating, he's got a track, you know, drum tracks going, which is kind of a modern thing, and a lot of times, usually in a show, especially in hip-hop music production, you do have drum tracks rolling along with live music instrumentation, so I thought that was a beautiful update to some jazz music, man, and having modern music technology elements as a part of the show, man, and yet they're still delivering what's true to the art form.
1: They've got flow, too. You can hear that hip-hop right on top of that. That's like the icing on the cake when, you know, I spoke with Jeremy about why they incorporate that spoken word element into their music. And he says, you know, he wants it to be relevant to everybody, that anyone who comes and sees them play, that they'll walk away with at least something that woke them up and said, all right, now that's my style of stuff right there. It's an incredible mix and blend that they've been able to accomplish.
2: Yes, sir, man. I definitely wish Jeremy and Demerrill much success as they continue doing the work in their field. And I know you guys talked about in the interview, Jeremy's pretty clear on his vision for his music and for the music he is proud to play, but he's got some real training. He's got some college training in jazz. I know you're going to get into that with the interview, but I did want to let the audiences know now that, I mean, he went to the University of Memphis, I think on a full jazz scholarship, and that contributed greatly to his success today, right?
1: Yes, he's originally from Little Rock, Arkansas, which when I think about the Memphis sound and how it travels, you know, of course, people know I think that Memphis is like the center of the universe. So
2: it is.
1: Yeah, okay. As long as you agree with me. And if you are listening from elsewhere out on planet Memphis, wherever that may be, from Paris to Italy to Australia and all back around, that's planet Memphis there. So Little Rock certainly is just up the road. And when you think of these towns that have grown in the wake of Memphis's leadership as a hub in the South, I think of cities like Little Rock, like Birmingham, like Jackson, Mississippi. And, of course, they have their own thing. I want to give them credit for having their own thing. But a lot of our musicians have created outposts in some of these places, and a lot of people from those kind of feeder cities have come to Memphis on their journey and their path to elsewhere. And so I'm proud to think of someone like a Jeremy Warren, like a Mulgrew Miller, like a Jason Isbell, that have come to Memphis for college and have created their own musical legacy that is a shining example of what you can do beyond your education at the University of Memphis, but also is a bit of a testament and a small nugget of that alumni resource network.
2: Yeah, man, great point. And I think it's important that we do highlight that when we're talking about music, because we're talking about Memphis music, if you are an up-and-coming artist or have an interest or you pursue anything in music, man, the planet of Memphis has so much to offer that it is vital to the budding musicians. So, like you just mentioned, we've got a university here in the University of Memphis that's got the Rudy E. Scheidt School of Music. That is, I mean, I dare use the word, it seems like it's churning out high-level talent, award-winning talent. And I don't think J.D. Warren and the Rudiment are any different. If he's not already awarded, he's well on his way. And that'll be another feather in the planet of Memphis's cap as well as the University of Memphis. But that is what we seek to do here at Bill Street Caravan, just kind of shine the light on the culture of this city. It's not accidentally that so much great musical talent is coming from here. There is a live music infrastructure here. There is a music education infrastructure here, and we're always working on those things. And Bilster Caravan is definitely glad to be a part of that infrastructure, and we're going to do everything we can to keep shining light on artists just like J.D. Warren and Jermell, man.
1: So many of those music programs are incredible, and also the music business program at the University of Memphis there. And it's amazing to see how much of their exuberance and their love for not just music, but music business and music industry has great implications and ripple effects throughout our community, on the stage, in the studio, and on paper and legislation with GrammyU and some of those other programs that engage young people in those positions to be able to not only use their voice from a performance standpoint, but to use their voice to be advocates for artists elsewhere. So I think that's incredible, and we're excited that we can have people to point to like Jeremy and Dermell when we talk about that experience.
2: Excellent point, JB. And speaking of Jeremy and Dermell, why don't we get right back to some music? Let's go right back to the Green Room at Crosstown Arts for more music from J.D. Warren and the Rudiments.

0: Y'all give it up for everybody. Everybody.
1: We're here on Bill Street Caravan with J.D. Warren and The Rudiment. Jeremy and Dermel, how are y'all doing?
2: Doing good.
3: Doing pretty good. Pretty good.
1: Wonderful. Well, we are so excited to feature y'all because, you know, we do a lot based on the Memphis sound and the music of the region. And y'all have been incredible guests to Memphis from way out over in New York City. Jeremy, yeah, tell me about your side of that story.
2: Well, I grew up in Little Rock, Arkansas. I moved to Memphis and after I graduated high school in 2003. I was a student at the University of Memphis. Playing around town a lot. I hooked up with Dennis Adams, and I was playing the sax on Sundays for a few years. And they started the Jazz at the Blue. I don't know if the Blue was still there in the Westin, but we were doing that every Saturday night. He asked me if I wanted my own night. I was like, sure. It started with just a trio. I was dating Dermel at the time when I met her at church. I just had a trio, keys, bass, and drums. And one day I asked her to sing, and everybody loved her singing. So I was like, okay, let's keep it going with this. And so that's where it all started. And so once I finished at University of Memphis, I wanted to go get my master's at New York University. So that's how I moved here to New York, and I moved here in 2013. And so we kind of continued where we started on Beale Street all those years ago. We continue it here in New York City.
1: How was it hitting the ground running? You know, for one, it ain't necessarily easy to live and work in Memphis, but I can only imagine the adjustment of just doing life stuff in a new city, in a big city, but also being able to make sure once you got your life stuff handled that you can get back to your passion and to let people know about the music that you're making. Was it a difficult adjustment?
3: It was difficult at first, yes, because you can sing and sit in different places and play at different places, and they'll say, oh, you have great talent, but in New York, it's more of a competition type environment. And it's like, okay, you're good. And if you're good, you could come in and take my gig. So I'm going to try to ice you so that you don't make it. So it was kind of like that dog eat dog world type dynamic when we first moved. But it was just a matter of one person giving us an opportunity. And Jeremy was here for about a few months before I moved because we were engaged at this point. But I was still looking for a job, and I didn't want to move with my children without having a job in place. So I took the job, and I moved January of 2014. He moved, I think, August of 2013, and I came January of 2014. And on my first day here, we went to a show at the Red Rooster, and I asked the guy, you know, hey, you let people sit in, because they were good and we were having a good time. And he said, no, sorry, this is more of a show, it's not a jam session. He said, but maybe you could come back another time. And I said, okay. And then he didn't at first let Jeremy play drums, but he did let me sing. And when he let me sing, he added me to his band. And by adding me to his band, he eventually needed a drummer, and then that's how Jeremy got in the fold. And then from there, things just took off because we were playing with a lot of different musicians.
1: Well, what's next for you individually and as a group?
3: I always like doing different things. I'm still doing a what they call Hope Rising Gospel Celebration. That's in the park where they give food to the homeless, clothes, things of that nature. It's a community event, but then we're giving hope to the community by spreading cheer and singing gospel tunes and having exhortation and things of that nature. I do that every year. This is my third or fourth year doing it, and I really enjoy it. It's a really beautiful event. I am just, I guess, looking to, I'm always moving and busy. So I thank God that I'm busy. and they're always with different people. We have a guy here, a promoter here named Gregory Burris. He does a lot of different events, a lot of festivals. We just did a festival with him in the park. And then we have a couple more coming up with him. And so he keeps us booked and busy. So just doing a little things here or there, just being grateful that we have worked.
1: We're excited to be cheering you on, Jeremy and Jeremy. Thank you so much for being on the District Caravan, and we're wishing you all the best of luck, and thanks for putting on and representing Memphis.
3: Absolutely. We have to do that everywhere we go.
1: Come on now. All right. Well, we'll talk to y'all soon.
4: All right. Thank you.
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0: You're on the Community Radio Network. 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
1: I'm Debbie Russ with the BBC News. The Israeli military has confirmed for the first time that its troops opened fire on a car carrying the five-year-old Palestinian girl, Hend Rajab, who was killed with six relatives in Gaza in 2024. The IDF is opening a criminal investigation into their deaths and the killing of two paramedics sent to rescue her. A separate inquiry will examine the killing of 15 emergency and aid workers in Rafah last year. Our international editor, Jeremy Bowen, has more details.
2: In these particular cases, the evidence was so overwhelming that something really terrible had happened, that the Israelis had set about the ambulances and the ones that the little girl Hind Rajab was in a way that was not justified, it appeared, by any military necessity. And that's when the explanation put forward by soldiers started to unwind. But, you know, this is just a step in the process. It is not an admission of any kind of responsibility or guilt.
1: Israel's far-right National Security Minister Itamar Ben-Gvir has posted a video of himself online in which he shows an area under construction where what he calls terrorists will be put to death. Mr. Ben-Gvir spearheaded a recent law which makes hanging the default sentence in military courts for deadly terror attacks.
3: This is the structure. This is where terrorists will be put to death. Hanging rope, observation cells where victims of crime can watch. You'll see in the US, by the way, we're making what we promised happen. Look, some laughed and were disparaging, but the structure is starting to be built.
1: Warren Bull reporting. Archaeologists in Sri Lanka have found 17 gold-plated Buddha statues at a UNESCO World Heritage Site, believed to have been a monastery centuries ago. The small statues are estimated to be about 1,300 years old. Ambarasanati Rajan has more details.
4: The rare find came during excavations of a rampart of the Abhayagiri temple complex in the central Sri Lankan town of Anuradhapura, an ancient capital of the island nation. An official said this was the most significant discovery in the archaeologically protected area in more than three decades. Officials said further testing was required to determine the historical period the statues belonged to. The heritage site is believed to have been a monastery more than 2,000 years ago.
1: President Trump says he expects to meet North Korean leader this year in what would be their first encounter of his second term. The comments come hours after Kim Jong-un's sister, Kim Yo-jong, said she knew nothing of Mr. Trump's claim that the two leaders had been in contact. She said their personal relationship remained good, but accused Washington of continuing a hostile policy towards Pyongyang. World News from the BBC. Liberia's former vice president, Jewel Howard Taylor, has reported to police for questioning after being named a person of interest in an investigation into a

0: personalised vaccine treatment has shown signs of preventing skin cancer from returning and spreading to other parts of the body. The news has sent shares in both firms soaring. Thomas Becker has more details.
1: The treatment consists of a combination of an mRNA vaccine and immunotherapy. It is based on the same technology behind the COVID-19 vaccines and works by completely removing a patient's tumour through surgery and finding a unique mutational fingerprint. This is then used to teach the body to make specific proteins to fight the return of melanoma. Scientists have been working for years on developing mRNA treatments against cancer. This is the first time research has shown positive results in a late-stage trial.
0: The Australian tennis star Nick Kyrgios has been provisionally suspended after testing positive for cocaine. The former Wimbledon finalist provided a sample at the Mallorca Open in June, which contained traces of the drug. The International Tennis Integrity Agency says Kyrgios has been suspended since the 4th of August and has not appealed. Kyrgios says he made a huge mistake and takes full responsibility. Astronomers have discovered what they describe as the fastest star ever observed in our galaxy. The star, which is travelling at 25,000 kilometres a second, is orbiting the supermassive black hole at the heart of the Milky Way. Scientists say its proximity to that, rather than its speed, means they can use it as a probe to visualise how gravity is acting on space and time. BBC News.
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Good morning, and a very big welcome to Good Morning Country, coming to you on the Community Radio Network. 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I'm Heather Farrell, broadcasting from my hometown of Horsham, here in the heart of the Wimmera region of Western Victoria. If you take a look on the map, we're about halfway between Melbourne and Adelaide on the main Western Highway. It's Thursday morning. Yes, Thursday morning comes around quickly, doesn't it? 20th of August 2026. And I certainly hope you're waking up to a ripper day. Our CD giveaway competition today is for Terry Bennett's album Bushman's Farewell. And yes, it was an album of the week just a couple of weeks ago, so very hot off the press. I'll let you know when we open up that competition line for A Bushman's Farewell by Terry Bennett. But just so you've got it, the number for Thursdays only is 0447 349 055. No calls just yet, and in all 22 minutes time we've got the Rural Livestock Report coming up. So got a little bit to do this morning, but predominantly it's mainly all music. And talking music, there's a track I always start with of a Thursday morning. It's called My Old Friend by Gina Jeffries and Tanya Kernighan. And welcome to all our old friends.

Vaping is everywhere these days, but how much do we really know about what it's doing to our bodies? I'm Dr. Jodie Moller, and I research vaping and its effects on the human body. Can vaping really help people quit cigarettes? What are the health risks? And what don't we know yet? Science helps us move beyond opinions and towards evidence that gives us answers to these questions. There are 2,500 events this National Science Week. 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

Felicity Urquhart and Josh Cunningham there with Joy Roller. We had Heaven Is My Woman's Love by Cold Joy and our opening track, My Old Friend by Gina Jeffries and Tanya Kernighan. Coming up next, the French Family Band with Just a Little Love. And it wouldn't be nice if this whole world could spread just a little bit more love.

Well, that was Sarah Storer with Under Darwin Stars. We had Jed and Judy Hintz prior to that with Old Gumtree Waltz. And the French Family Band with Just a Little Love. Coming up very shortly, we've got the Rural Livestock Report. And after the Rural Livestock Report, it's back to more music on Good Morning Country.

Welcome to your daily market update, powered by Auctions Plus, Australia's largest ag marketplace. I'm Sam McDonald with today's report. Sheep numbers at Forbes lifted this week, with agents yarding 41,300 head. Lamb numbers increased to 32,400, and quality was similar to that of the previous sale. There was good numbers of finished trade and export lambs available, along with a handy penning of merinos. The usual buyers were present and competing in a cheaper market. There was 4,600 new season lambs penned, and these sold from $260 to $300 a head. Old lambs slipped $4 to $8 a head, with trade weights selling from $252 to $300 a head. Heavies to 26 kilos sold from $290 to $320, with export lambs receiving from $318 to $413 a head. Carcass prices averaged $1,075 to $1,214 per kilo. Merino lambs ranged from $220 to $286 a head. Cattle numbers at CTLX Carcall lifted by 700 for a mixed quality yarding. There were more cattle in better condition, but there was also a plainer tail. Feeders were well supplied, and there was a good selection of trade cattle. Grown steers and bullocks were limited, and there was only a small run of prime heavy grown heifers. Around 350 cows were penned. Added competition on heavy feeders made them stronger in an otherwise cheaper market. Weaner steers were 10 cents softer, reaching 595 cents, and heifers lost 5 cents, topping at 505 cents per kilo. The medium weight feeder steers were 11 cents on average softer, with better shaped steers selling from 486 to 577 cents, and the heavy feeder were 10 to 15 cents stronger and ranged from 500 to 573 cents per kilo. Medium weight heifers were 20 cents softer, ranging from 451 to 525 cents. And the heavy weights were firm, reaching 530 cents per kilo. Most of the trade cattle ranged between 460 and 480 cents per kilo. Grown steers and bullocks lost 3 cents and sold from 430 to 460 cents, and the prime grown heavy heifers were firm to 5 cents softer, ranging from 430 to 455 cents per kilo. The cows were back 3 to 5 cents, with heavy weights selling from 375 to 412 cents. And the lean two-score cows selling from 320 to 381 cents. For cows, back to the paddock. That concludes today's market update, brought to you by Auctions Plus, dedicated to connecting ag.

0: Good morning and welcome back to Good Morning Country, coming to you on the Community Radio Network. I'm Heather Farrell, broadcasting out of Horsham in Western Victoria this morning. And it is Thursday, the 20th of August, and I certainly hope as you wake up around Australia that you're waking up to a fantastic day. We've got our CD giveaway competition today, and it's an album that we recently had as our album of the week. It's by Terry Bennett's and it's called A Bushman's Farewell. Now, no calls just yet, but I will give you the number that you need to dial for Thursdays only. And it is a different number to the rest of the working week. So that number is 0447 349 055. Please, no calls just yet. We've got plenty of work to do this morning. We've got a little bit of catching up to do and some sponsor announcements that while she hasn't been able to put to air due to his computer issues. So we'll do that bit of a catch up and then we will be all music. So yeah, let's get this jukebox cranked up and let's get moving.
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2: 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I'm Professor Jason Sharples, and my work with fire and the environment follows on from what Indigenous Australians have been doing for thousands of years. 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

Troy Cassadale, Things I Carry Around. And we started out the bracket with Patsy and Dave, and this one featured James Blundell and called I'm Suddenly Old. I'm going to play two in a row with the same subject matter coming up next. First one's by Craig Lloyd and it's called Little Country Store, and it features Marilyn Carter.

Norma O'Hara Murphy with Drifting Down the Darling, and we had our two songs about the old-fashioned corner stores, and the first one was called Little Country Store by Craig Lloyd, and it featured Marilyn Carter. Second one was The Corner Store by Justin Landers. Just a reminder of the phone number for our album of the week. Sorry, it's actually a CD giveaway competition today. It is an album that was an album of the week a couple of weeks ago, Terry Bennett's new album, A Bushman's Farewell. And the phone number for that giveaway is 0447 349 055. No calls just yet. Please wait until we give you that cue to call in around about 40 minutes' time. If you're leaving us at the top of the hour to go to local programming, make sure you tune in again tomorrow morning when Kevin Walsh will be your host, and he'll be broadcasting from the bunker at Harrington in New South Wales. To take us up to the next lot of news and weather, it's Alan Jackson and Who's Cheating Who.

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1: Good morning, I'm Laura Devoy. The Israel Defence Forces has ruled out criminal wrongdoing in a strike on a World Central Kitchen convoy in Gaza in 2024. Australian Zomi Frankham and six other aid workers were killed in the strike. In a statement, the IDF says it mistakenly believed the vehicles contained Hamas military operatives. It says notwithstanding serious failures in the process that led to the assessment, the decisions of the commanders did not raise reasonable suspicion of criminal misconduct. Gambling advertisements on television will be limited to 3 per hour between 5 a.m. and 8:30 p.m., will be banned on player jerseys and in stadiums, and users will be able to opt out of seeing them online altogether. Labor's contentious gambling reforms have passed federal parliament. A report by former Labor MP Peter Murphy, who died in 2023, recommended a total ban on wagering ads and inducements, neither of which was included in this legislation. Solar, wind power and a battery boom are pushing wholesale power prices down across most Australian states, according to a new report. But overnight energy prices remain high in many regions and could rise if new generation and storage projects do not arrive in time to replace closing coal plants. The Australian Energy Regulator released its annual electricity market report today, which recommended changes for both consumers and the government to keep power prices down. It follows record-breaking adoption of rooftop solar and household batteries in Australia. Thousands of music lovers from around Australia are descending on outback New South Wales despite heavy rain and storms in the area. Alyssa Delfs has more.
2: The Mundi Plains will be alive with music and packed with festival goers who have gathered despite the rain for the annual Mundi Bash. The event attracts punters from around the country to the pop-up town of Mundiville, 40 kilometres north of Broken Hill in far west New South Wales, with many camping for the duration of the bash or staying in Broken Hill and Silverton. 22 Australian acts will perform, including Hot Potato Band and Jessica Malboy, who are making their debuts at the event, with many returnees also taking the stage.
1: Meantime, organisers say the rain has forced them to limit the number of patrons. In a statement, Greg Donovan said the rain experienced over an 11-day period is close to and will likely exceed the all-time record for Broken Hill, and the site is not able to accommodate all campers and attendees. Archaeologists in Sri Lanka have found 17 gold-plated Buddha statues at a UNESCO World Heritage Site believed to have been a monastery centuries ago. The BBC's Enbarasan Etharajan has more details.
3: The rare find came during excavations of a rampart of the Abhayagiri temple complex in the central Sri Lankan town of Anuradhapura, an ancient capital of the island nation. An official said this was the most significant discovery in the archaeologically protected area in more than 3 decades. Officials said further testing was required to determine the historical period the statues belonged to. The heritage site is believed to have been a monastery more than 2,000 years ago.
1: Turning to sport, in tennis, Nick Kyrgios has been provisionally suspended after testing positive to cocaine at an ATP event in Spain in June. In a statement on social media, Kyrgios said he made a mistake and took full responsibility for it. Cocaine is banned in competition under the tennis anti-doping program, and provisional suspensions are mandatory for positive tests.
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7: 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Here is your weather for the next 7 days. Going to be a maximum of 19 today, partly cloudy, chance of morning fog, high chance of showers, most likely from late this morning, light winds. The UV index to reach 3.
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7: And a very good morning from the studios of Gippsland FM. Here is your weather for the next 7 days. Going to be a maximum of 19 today, partly cloudy, chance

morning and afternoon. Light winds becoming westerly, 20 to 30k in the morning. The UV index to reach 3. Saturday, maximum 15, minimum of 9. Cloudy, medium chance of showers, most likely in the morning and afternoon. Winds westerly, 20 to 30k, becoming light during the evening. The UV index to reach 4. Sunday, maximum 18, minimum 4. Partly cloudy, chance of morning fog, light winds. The UV index to reach 4. Monday, maximum 19, minimum of 4, partly cloudy, medium chance of showers, most likely later in the day. Light winds that will turn northwesterly, 15 to 20k during the day. Tuesday, maximum 14, minimum of 8, cloudy, very high chance of showers, light winds that will tend west to southwesterly, 15 to 20k during the day. And Wednesday, a maximum 13, minimum of 8, a cloudy, medium chance of showers, light winds that will tend west to south. Tend westerly, 15 to 25k during the morning. There is a strong wind warning for the west and central coast. And Friday we've got a strong wind warning for the central coast, central Gippsland and east Gippsland coast. There's been a cancellation of a severe weather warning for Gippsland districts. It's been cancelled, so that's a good thing. It must mean that the weather's... The wind's dropped a little bit. 10 degrees at the moment. 10 degrees. You're on Gippsland FM 104.7. 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You're on Gippsland FM. Welcome to the program. If you don't have to get up to go to work or school, take kids to school or whatever, then I suggest you just lie in bed for a while and just sit back and listen to some music.

Ah, what a lovely way to start the morning. Pussycat. What a good name for a band. Pussycat with Mississippi. Good way to start. Good morning, Joan. Thank you for your phone call. Yes, it's quite cool. But thank you for your company this morning, Joan. And thank you for everybody else who's listening this morning right here on Gippsland FM. It's a Thursday morning breakfast show. It's me, your host, Chris Newman, here till 9 o'clock. And we've got Wayne the Wanderer coming in after 9, I think. Is Willie Nelson. Nothing I can do about it now.

0: Dragon, Australian group. Well, Australian group with some New Zealanders in there somewhere. Great band. With Still in Love. It's 6:19 on Gippsland FM. Today, the 20th of August, that's today, is Daffodil Day's 40th anniversary. The Cancer Council Victoria celebrates 40 years since the inception of their iconic Daffodil Day appeal. And this year are hoping to raise more than $5.5 million for vital research. There are many ways you can support this year's appeal, and these include donate. 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Get involved in the Daffodil Day Dip. 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Daffodil Day. I finally got it. Which is today. It's 6:20. 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
0: That's Pink Floyd live.

Pink Floyd live with Wish You Were Here, that beautiful 12-string guitar. That sounds wonderful. Great band live and great band in the studio. We're coming up to the news, and to take us there, we've got a classic from the Rolling Stones. It's coming up to 6:30 news, and here's Jumpin' Jack Flash, the Stones. Get down. Two.

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1: Good morning, I'm Laura Devoy. The Israel Defence Forces has ruled out criminal wrongdoing in a strike on a World Central Kitchen convoy in Gaza in 2024. Australian Zomi Frankham and six other aid workers were killed in the strike. In a statement, the IDF says it mistakenly believed the vehicles contained Hamas military operatives. It says notwithstanding serious failures in the process that led to the assessment, the decisions of the commanders did not raise reasonable suspicion of criminal misconduct. Gambling advertisements on television will be limited to 3 per hour between 5 a.m. and 8:30 p.m., will be banned on player jerseys and in stadiums, and users will be able to opt out of seeing them online altogether. Labor's contentious gambling reforms have passed federal parliament. A report by former Labor MP Peter Murphy, who died in 2023, recommended a total ban on wagering ads and inducements, neither of which was included in this legislation. Solar, wind power and a battery boom are pushing wholesale power prices down across most Australian states, according to a new report. But overnight energy prices remain high in many regions and could rise if new generation and storage projects do not arrive in time to replace closing coal plants. The Australian Energy Regulator released its annual electricity market report today, which recommended changes for both consumers and the government to keep power prices down. It follows record-breaking adoption of rooftop solar and household batteries in Australia. Thousands of music lovers from around Australia are descending on outback New South Wales despite heavy rain and storms in the area. Alyssa Delfs has more.
2: The Mundi Plains will be alive with music and packed with festival goers who have gathered despite the rain for the annual Mundi Bash. The event attracts punters from around the country to the pop-up town of Mundiville, 40 kilometres north of Broken Hill in far west New South Wales, with many camping for the duration of the bash or staying in Broken Hill and Silverton. 22 Australian acts will perform, including Hot Potato Band and Jessica Malboy, who are making their debuts at the event, with many returnees also taking the stage.
1: Meantime, organisers say the rain has forced them to limit the number of patrons. In a statement, Greg Donovan said the rain experienced over an 11-day period is close to and will likely exceed the all-time record for Broken Hill, and the site is not able to accommodate all campers and attendees. Archaeologists in Sri Lanka have found 17 gold-plated Buddha statues at a UNESCO World Heritage site believed to have been a monastery centuries ago. The BBC's Enbarasan Etharajan has more details.
3: The rare find came during excavations of a rampart of the Abhayagiri temple complex in the central Sri Lankan town of Anuradhapura, an ancient capital of the island nation. An official said this was the most significant discovery in the archaeologically protected area in more than 3 decades. Officials said further testing was required to determine the historical period the statues belonged to. The heritage site is believed to have been a monastery more than 2,000 years ago.
1: Turning to sport, in tennis, Nick Kyrgios has been provisionally suspended after testing positive to cocaine at an ATP event in Spain in June. In a statement on social media, Kyrgios said he made a mistake and took full responsibility for it. Cocaine is banned in competition under the tennis anti-doping program, and provisional suspensions are mandatory for positive tests.
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6: And here's the forecast for the next 4 days. Today, partly cloudy, chance of morning fog, high chance of showers. Most likely from late this morning with light winds, the UV index will reach 3. Tomorrow, a maximum of 15, minimum of 7, cloudy, slight chance of a shower, most likely in the late morning and afternoon. Light winds becoming westerly, 20 to 30k in the morning. The UV index to reach 3. Saturday, a maximum of 15, minimum of 9, cloudy, medium chance of showers, most likely in the morning and afternoon. Winds from the west, 20 to 30k, becoming light during the evening. UV index will reach 4. Sunday, maximum of 18, minimum 4, partly cloudy, chance of morning fog with light winds, the UV index to reach 4. Current temperature is 10 degrees. That's the 4-day forecast for you. There is a strong wind warning for the western central coast today, and tomorrow there'll be a strong wind warning for central coast, central Gippsland coast, and East Gippsland Coast. Johnny Washer rang through with his rainfall figures. There you go. Overnight, 0. Month-to-date, 63. The year-to-date sitting at 486.8. Last year at the same time, we'd had 23.9 mil, and the year-to-date was 366.9. That's the new sport and weather. You're up to date right here on Gippsland FM 104.7. We had Pink Floyd live in the first half hour. Let's have Johnny Cash from Folsom Prison yet.

0: That's Marina Pryor, no less, with a great version of Love the One You're With. 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

0: That's the Cranberries with Hollywood. Good song. It's 6:56. So I could put the air in. 6:56 here on Gippsland FM. We're coming up to the 7 o'clock news. Now, I did promise Joan I'd play a Tony McKenna song, and the great Tony McKenna, the late great Tony McKenna, and here he is with Max Anthem.
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0: There you go. Tony McKenna, Let's All Get Together Because We're Aussies. Max Anthem's the name of that song. We're coming up to the 7 o'clock news. Sorry, had a bit of a cough there. 7 o'clock news. But before we do that, let's see if we can just read this out. Latrobe Valley of Stedford is kicking off today at the Gippsland Performing Arts Centre, 32 K Street. Doesn't give a time, but it goes from today right through to Sunday, the 27th of September. That's 5 weeks. Good grief. So that's happening. Kicks off today at the Gippsland Performing Arts Centre. I guess you'd have to contact them to see what time it starts. Winter Orchid Show. Sorry, the Morwell Movie Club is meeting today at the Morwell Library, 63 to 65 Elgin Street. And that kicks off at 2 p.m., goes through to 4 p.m. I'll be back after the news with some more information about what's going around the area and what happened on this day. It's now time for the news.
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2: Good morning, I'm Laura Devoy. The federal government says it's outraged the Israeli government has decided not to pursue criminal proceedings against those responsible for killing Zomi Frankem and her World Central Kitchen colleagues. The aid workers were killed in Israeli strikes on a convoy in Gaza in 2024. Overnight, the Israel Defense Forces said it mistakenly believed the vehicles contained Hamas military operatives, but found the decisions of the commanders did not raise reasonable suspicion of criminal misconduct. In a statement issued this morning, Foreign Minister Penny Wong said the decision falls far short of the accountability Australia expects. Gaming platform Roblox has committed to implementing a range of measures to protect children online from grooming, sexual exploitation and abuse. eSafety says earlier this year it identified gaps in Roblox's safety systems, which allowed adults to send connection requests to children and no option to restrict visibility of children's profiles and biographies. The regulator says while Roblox believes it is meeting its obligations under the Online Safety Act, it has committed to strengthening the settings of children's accounts and preventing adults from contacting unknown children without parental consent. Prosecutors will argue the sentence handed to Aaron Patterson for 3 counts of murder and 1 of attempted murder was manifestly inadequate. Patterson was sentenced to life in prison with a non-parole period of 33 years after a jury found her guilty of murdering 3 relatives and attempting to murder a 4th by feeding them a meal containing death cap mushrooms. Yesterday, the Victorian Court of Appeal heard from Patterson's lawyers, who argued she'd suffered a miscarriage of justice. Today, it'll hear from prosecutors who are appealing the sentence. New data shows a drop in daily smoking rates. According to the Australian Institute of Health and Welfare, 8.3% of people smoked tobacco daily in 2022-23. Last year, that figure was down to 5.6%. The latest National Drug Strategy Household Survey also found a third of people who smoke purchased illicit tobacco in the past 3 months. Australia is turning yellow today to support life-saving cancer research. David Wilson reports.
3: Today marks the 40th Daffodil Day. Run by the Cancer Council, the event sees Australians don yellow daffodils as a symbol of hope, resilience and progress. It also raises money for vital cancer research, support services and patient care. Events are being held across the country and more than 9,000 people are set to participate in the Daffodil Dip, that is going for an early morning swim at the beach or in a pool. The Cancer Council says investment in research helped fund advancements in cancer prevention, screening and treatment, which have increased survival rates from 46% in the late 1980s to around 72% today.
2: Astronomers have discovered what they describe as the fastest star ever observed in our galaxy. The BBC's Paddy Maguire has the story.
4: The star, which is travelling at 25,000 kilometres a second, about 100,000 times faster than a commercial jet, is orbiting the supermassive black hole at the heart of the Milky Way. Scientists say its unusual proximity to that, rather than its speed, means they can use it as a probe to visualise how gravity is acting on space and time. Black holes, which lurk at the centre of almost every large galaxy, have a gravitational pull so strong not even light can escape. The researchers hope this star may reveal more about their enigmatic dominance in the universe.
2: Turning to sports, Socceroo Nishan Belupele is heading to Europe. The 25-year-old is transferring from Melbourne Victory to FC Ingolstadt in Germany.
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0: And let's have a look at the weather. It's 5 minutes after the hour of 7 o'clock, and it's 10 degrees still, on a way to a maximum of 19. Partly cloudy, the chance of morning fog, high chance of showers. Most likely late this morning with light winds. Tomorrow, maximum 15, minimum 7. Cloudy, slight chance of a shower, most likely in the late morning and afternoon. Light winds becoming westerly, 20 to 30k in the morning. Saturday, max of 15, minimum of 9. Cloudy, medium chance of showers, most likely in the morning and afternoon. Winds from the west, 20 to 30k, becoming light during the evening. Sunday, maximum of 18, minimum of 4, partly cloudy, chance of morning fog with light. Maximum 15, minimum of 7, cloudy, slight chance of a shower, most likely in the late morning and afternoon. Light winds becoming westerly, 20 to 30k in the morning. Saturday, max of 15, minimum of 9. Cloudy, medium chance of showers, most likely in the morning and afternoon. Winds from the west, 20 to 30k,

during the day. Tuesday, maximum of 14, minimum 8. Cloudy, very high chance of showers, light winds. From the west to southwest, 15 to 20k during the day. Wednesday, maximum 13, minimum of 8. Cloudy, medium chance of showers, light winds that will tend westerly, 15 to 20k during the morning. Johnny Wash's rainfall figure, 0 overnight, 63 for the year, and 486.8 63 for the month, and 486.8 for the year. At the same time last year, monthly figure was 23.9, the yearly figure 366.9. Strong wind warning for the west and central coast, and tomorrow a strong wind warning for the central coast, central Gippsland coast and east Gippsland coast. There has been a cancellation of the severe weather warning for the Gippsland districts, so that's good. Temperatures elsewhere around Gippsland today: Sale 19, Mount Baulbaw 8, Druin Warrigal 18, Moe 19, Traralgon 19, Leongath 17 and Wilson's Prom 14. So you're up to date with the news, sport and weather. You're on Gippsland FM where the time is 7:08 and it's the 20th of August already. Gosh. So what's happening? What happened on this day, rather? Well, the 20th of August is the 232nd day of the year, which means there's 133 days remaining. On this day in 1858, Charles Darwin first publishes his Theory of Evolution. Boy, did that shake the world up. The Theory of Evolution from Charles Darwin, published on this day in 1858. In 1882, Tchaikovsky, 1812 Overture debuts in Moscow. Gosh, I should have brought it. I've got a bit of 1812 Overture. Damn, I should have brought it. All right, never mind. 1940, Winston Churchill utters the "Never was so much owed by so many to so few." That was, of course, after the Battle of Britain. Winston Churchill talking about the young RAF crews who fought so bravely to save Britain from air attacks from the German Luftwaffe. In 1988, Iran-Iraq war, ceasefire agreed after 8 years of war. Well, it's still all happening down or up there, over there, whatever you want to say, but it's still a hot spot. Always has been, hasn't it, the Middle East? Births. If you're having a birthday today, congratulations. Happy birthday to you. Hope you have a great day on this 20th of August. Also born on this day in 1923, Jim Reeves. I don't think I've got any music either. That's a bit slack. Jim Reeves. I might find some. Jim Reeves, born on this day and died in a plane crash in 1964, aged only 41. Another big star that went in a light plane crash too. Wasn't a big jet, and one he was flying, I think. Anyway, Jim Reeves died in 1964, but born on this day in 1923. 1927 saw the birth of Eutha Joyce. Remember George and Mildred? Well, that was Eutha Joyce playing Mildred. She was also in A Man About the House, of course, but it was Eutha Joyce in George and Mildred. She was born, died in 1980, but born on this day in 1927. 1931, Don King, the famous boxing promoter, born on this day in 1931. 1942, Isaac Hayes. Have I got Shaft? I'll try and find that. He wrote the music for that. He died in 2008, but born on this day in 1942. 1948, Robert Plant from Led Zeppelin. Oh, I think I've got one of their tracks. I'll see if I can play that. 1952, English cricketer John Embury, who was playing county cricket when he was about 48. He played for a long time, born in 1952. 1952 also saw the birth of Doug Figer from The Knack. He played one of their songs as well. But I've got to try and find Isaac Hayes. I really have. People who passed away in this day. 1912, William Booth died on this day.
He was the co-founder

of the Salvation Army. And they've done a lot of good work, haven't they? And Joseph Booth, sorry, William Booth died on this day, but he was born in 1829. In 1930, we talked cricket before, Charles Bannerman died on this day. He was an Australian Test cricketer and umpire, but he was the first Test cricketer ever to score 100. So that's quite a feat, wasn't it? Charles Bannerman died on this day in 1930, born in 1951. Phyllis Diller, a crazy comedian, born in 1917, died on this day in 2012. Also died on this day in 27 was Jerry Lewis, the comic and movie star and all-round bad person by the sounds of things. But we won't say any more than that. He born in 1926, very funny man, but not such a nice fella, I don't think. 2017 he died, although he did raise a lot of money for muscular dystrophy, didn't he? So maybe it wasn't all bad. 2017, we lost Jerry Lewis. Certainly was a very funny man. All right, it is 7:12. You're on Gippsland FM 104.7. And, well, I'll play this song first because Robert Plant's having a birthday today, and see if I can find some other stuff with Jim Reeves and, well, the 1812 Overture would be nice. And Isaac Hayes as well.

0: It's My Sharona, The Knack, and I played it because it's Doug Feiger's birthday. Doug Feiger from The Knack, 7:22. Thank you, Greg Hansford, for your call. It's always lovely to hear from you, Greg. Good on you, mate. Thanks a lot. Now, let's have a look. Here's Jim Reeves. He'll have to go. We lost Jim Reeves. Jim Reeves on... It's his birthday today.
1: Put your sweet lips a little closer to the phone.

The Heading 12 Overture. The end of it, I hope. Because Tchaikovsky debuted this great bit of music on this day in 1882 yet.

Doesn't matter how many times you hear it, it's still great music. The 1812 Overture debuted on this day in 1882. To take us to the news, something completely different is Dion. Ruby, Ruby. You're on Gippsland

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1: Good morning, I'm Laura Devoy. The federal government says it's outraged the Israeli government has decided not to pursue criminal proceedings against those responsible for killing Zomi Frankem and her World Central Kitchen colleagues. The aid workers were killed in Israeli strikes on a convoy in Gaza in 2024. Overnight, the Israel Defense Forces said it mistakenly believed the vehicles contained Hamas military operatives, but found the decisions of the commanders did not raise reasonable suspicion of criminal misconduct. In a statement issued this morning, Foreign Minister Penny Wong said the decision falls far short of the accountability Australia expects. Gaming platform Roblox has committed to implementing a range of measures to protect children online from grooming, sexual exploitation and abuse. eSafety says earlier this year it identified gaps in Roblox's safety systems, which allowed adults to send connection requests to children and no option to restrict visibility of children's profiles and biographies. The regulator says while Roblox believes it is meeting its obligations under the Online Safety Act, it has committed to strengthening the settings of children's accounts and preventing adults from contacting unknown children without parental consent. Prosecutors will argue the sentence handed to Aaron Patterson for three counts of murder and one of attempted murder was manifestly inadequate. Patterson was sentenced to life in prison with a non-parole period of 33 years after a jury found her guilty of murdering three relatives and attempting to murder a fourth by feeding them a meal containing death cap mushrooms. Yesterday, the Victorian Court of Appeal heard from Patterson's lawyers, who argued she'd suffered a miscarriage of justice. Today, it'll hear from prosecutors who are appealing the sentence. New data shows a drop in daily smoking rates. According to the Australian Institute of Health and Welfare, 8.3% of people smoked tobacco daily in 2022-23. Last year, that figure was down to 5.6%. The latest National Drug Strategy Household Survey also found a third of people who smoke purchased illicit tobacco in the past 3 months. Australia is turning yellow today to support life-saving cancer research. David Wilson reports.
2: Today marks the 40th Daffodil Day. Run by the Cancer Council, the event sees Australians don yellow daffodils as a symbol of hope, resilience and progress. It also raises money for vital cancer research, support services and patient care. Events are being held across the country and more than 9,000 people are set to participate in the Daffodil Dip, that is going for an early morning swim at the beach or in a pool. The Cancer Council says investment in research helped fund advancements in cancer prevention, screening and treatment, which have increased survival rates from 46% in the late 1980s to around 72% today.
1: Astronomers have discovered what they describe as the fastest star ever observed in our galaxy. The BBC's Paddy Maguire has the story.
3: The star, which is travelling at 25,000 kilometres a second, about 100,000 times faster than a commercial jet, is orbiting the supermassive black hole at the heart of the Milky Way. Scientists say its unusual proximity to that, rather than its speed, means they can use it as a probe to visualise how gravity is acting on space and time. Black holes, which lurk at the centre of almost every large galaxy, have a gravitational pull so strong not even light can escape. The researchers hope this star may reveal more about their enigmatic dominance in the universe.
1: Turning to sports, Socceroo Nishan Belupele is heading to Europe. The 25-year-old is transferring from Melbourne Victory to FC Ingolstadt in Germany.
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6: And very good morning from the studios of Gippsland FM. If you've just joined us, the current temperature is 10 degrees. We're going to have a maximum today of 19, partly cloudy, chance of morning fog. High chance of showers, most likely late this morning with light winds. Tomorrow, Friday, maximum 15, minimum of 7. Cloudy, slight chance of a shower, most likely in the late morning and afternoon. Light winds becoming westerly, 20 to 30k in the morning. Saturday, maximum 15, minimum of 9. Cloudy, medium chance of showers, most likely in the morning and the afternoon. Winds westerly, 20 to 30k, becoming light during the evening. Sunday, a maximum of 18, minimum of 4, partly cloudy, chance of morning fog with light winds. The Latrobe Valley has a top today of 19, Sale 19, Mount Baw 8, Druin and Warrigal both 18, Moe 19, Tarelgan 19, Leongatha 17 and Wilson's Prom 14. There is a strong wind warning for the west and central coast. A strong wind warning tomorrow for the central coast, central Gippsland and east Gippsland coast. There's been a cancellation of a severe weather warning for the Gippsland district, so the wind has obviously not come up as much as they thought it would. It's 7:36. You're on Gippsland FM. Welcome if you've just joined us. I hope you're going to enjoy the rest of this breakfast show while you're tucking into your tea and toast or cornflakes or whatever you have the first thing in the morning for breakfast. Let's have a look. It's 7:37. Let's play some music.

Creedence Clearwater Revival with Run Through the Jungle. Good morning, Greg Hansford. Thank you for your call before the news there. And I'm sorry I missed your first call, but I was probably mucking around with this CD player down the bottom there. Anyway, thank you for your call, Greg. It's nice to hear from you, and good luck with all your endeavours that are coming up. I'm in for a very busy time coming up to November. Here's Mike Naismith.

That was Mike Naismith and the First National Band with Joanne. Now, a phone call I missed when I was trying to get the CD working, so if you did ring, I wasn't ignoring you. I was just trying to do something else. So, my eyes weren't on the panel. So, ring back if you... I wasn't ignoring you. Here's a great song from a singer-songwriter, independent artist from Castlemaine, Dave Shilton. He used to live in Cranbourne. I believe he still lives in Castlemaine. Great guy, Dave Shilton. Great musician. And this is a song called Pass You By.

That's Dave Shilton, a guy from Castlemaine these days. Well, I think that's where he is these days, but great singer-songwriter, Dave Shilton, and we'll hear some more from him, I'm sure, during my future programs. Talking of future programs, after 9 o'clock, we were supposed to have Wayne the Wanderer in, but he's not coming in. He doesn't sound well at all. So I'm going to sit in for him, but I must warn those fans of Aussie country music that I haven't got any of that prepared. Well, I wasn't prepared to do the show. So it'll just be more of the same, some country music maybe, but I'll do my best, but I'll be on from 9 till 11 to fill in for Wayne the Wanderer. So I'm afraid you've got me for the next 3 hours. All right, never mind.

John Denver there with Calypso. What a great song that is. It's 7:54 here on Gippsland FM on this Thursday morning. Bit of chaos going on here trying to sort out what I'm going to do after 9 o'clock, but we'll just make do with what we got. You know, what can I do about it? It's just the way it is.

0: Bruce Hornsby, that's the way it is. Well, I didn't put the gardening segment on when I was supposed to, but here it is now. Better late than never.
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2: 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Today, many are looking for a cheaper, low-maintenance, easy-care landscape to suit a modern home design, and ornamental grasses fill that bill perfectly. They are the newest trend in the gardening world to create a natural meadow garden or more formal look when planted in ordered groups. These are not grasses that you walk on, but they're taller, between ankle to knee high, with leaf colours ranging from red to bronze, blue, grey, light green to emerald, and variegated foliage. Ornamental grasses are a trend sweeping the world of time-poor homeowners who still want an attractive garden. Many hybrid native grasses are also drought-hardy. Most have masses of feathery plumes of flowers in autumn and winter. Good gardening from Graham Ross and the Winter Garden Clinic.
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5: Good morning, I'm Laura Devoy. The Foreign Minister will summon Israel's ambassador to Australia after the Israel Defence Forces decided not to pursue criminal proceedings against those responsible for strikes on aid workers in Gaza 2 years ago. Australian Zomi Frankham was among seven World Central Kitchen workers killed in the strikes. Overnight, the IDF said it mistakenly believed the vehicles contained Hamas military operatives. In a statement, Penny Wong said Australia was outraged by the finding. She says she has directed Australia's ambassador to Israel to convey the government's views directly to Israel. The Commonwealth National Preventive Mechanism has raised concerns about the detention of children at Villawood Immigration Detention Centre. The NPM visited the facility in Sydney in March. In a statement, the Commonwealth Ombudsman says his key concerns include insufficient staffing, hazardous deterioration and disrepair of the built environment, and seemingly free movement of illicit substances. Ian Anderson says he was also worried about children's access to education and the impact of prolonged detention on their well-being. He has made 15 recommendations. The Australian Energy Regulator says growing wind, solar and battery supply helped ease pressure in the energy market. The latest electricity market performance report found wholesale prices fell across all national electricity market regions last year. It says new entry and more diverse ownership of generation is improving competition, but pressures remain at certain times of the day and in particular regions. The regulator's Jared Ball says batteries are increasingly shaping wholesale prices, but alone will not resolve every pressure in the market. A new program for children in youth detention centres aims to help them express themselves through song. The Hear Me Out Music Behind Bars program from the Australian Children's Music Foundation will be undertaking workshops to help children process their experiences by writing music. It begins next month at Cobham Youth Justice Centre in Western Sydney. Speaking to National Radio News, General Manager Francis Georgeson explains the benefits of music for those in youth detention.
6: Through the power of songwriting and putting words on the paper. Through that, we believe that they're able to work through some of the issues that they've got and the life that they've had and be able to look at that from in a different way, and then that could hopefully provide a pathway through to a better life for them.
5: Chinese state media says a space startup company has successfully recovered the first stage of a reusable rocket on land for the first time. The rocket was launched on Wednesday morning. Its booster then made a controlled descent to a landing site. The BBC's Enbarasin Ithirajan has more details.
7: State media described the recovery as a major breakthrough in China's reusable rocket technology. Landspace now joins Elon Musk's SpaceX and Jeff Bezos's Blue Origin Origin as the only private companies to have landed an orbital-class booster. Space experts say the ability to return, recover and reuse a booster is crucial to reduce costs and make it easier to put satellites into orbit.
5: Turning to sport, in tennis, Nick Kyrgios has been provisionally suspended after testing positive to cocaine at an ATP event in Spain in June. In a statement on social media, Kyrgios said he made a mistake and took full responsibility for it. Cocaine is banned in competition under the tennis anti-doping program, and provisional suspensions are mandatory for positive tests.
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0: 5 minutes after eight, the weather. We've got a maximum today of 19. Partly cloudy, chance of morning fog, high chance of showers. Most likely late this morning with light winds. Friday, a maximum of 15, minimum of 7. Cloudy, slight chance of a shower. Most likely late morning and afternoon. Light winds becoming westerly, 20 to 30 K. Saturday, maximum 15, minimum 9. Cloudy, medium chance of showers. Most likely in the morning and afternoon. Winds from the west, 20 to 30 K, becoming light during the evening. Sunday, maximum of 18, minimum of 4. Partly cloudy, the chance of morning fog with light winds. Monday, maximum 19, minimum 4, partly cloudy, medium chance of showers, most likely later in the day. Light winds becoming nor-westerly, 15 to 20 k during the day. Tuesday, maximum of 14, minimum of 8, cloudy, very high chance of showers with light winds. Winds from the west, then later on in the day, 15 to 20 k. And then Wednesday, maximum 13, minimum of 8, cloudy, medium chance of showers, light winds, tending westerly 15 to 25 k during the morning. Temperature at the moment is 11 degrees. You're on Gippsland FM 104.7. This is the Thursday morning breakfast show. It's 7 minutes after the hour of 8 o'clock. Then later on in the day, 15 to 20 k. And then Wednesday, maximum 13, minimum of 8, cloudy, medium chance of showers, light winds, tending westerly 15 to 25 k during the morning. Temperature at the moment is 11 degrees. You're

Don't go out in the rain. Dragon. What a way to play some music. They are just so good, Dragon. It is 8:14. You're on Gippsland FM 104.7. We just had an Australian double. Here's another Aussie group. TNT, AC/DC. It's all initials there. Great song, this one. Get up and get dancing, folks.

0: Energy Australia, together with Bamboo Energy, are constructing the Warreen Energy Storage System at Hazelwood North. Warreen will operate by charging from surplus energy, such as solar, during the middle of the day, and then making the stored energy available to the electricity grid when it's needed, such as later in the day. The Warreen Energy Storage System Project, proud sponsors of Gippsland FM.
1: 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And, well, we better have some Aussie tracks. And why not another one? Here's the Angels, Shadow Boxer. I'm pretty sure this is what's going to play. I've got my fingers crossed anyway. Sounds just like it.

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1: In the natural world, there are 28 species of birds called drongos. Recently, however, a new species has been discovered in Morwell, the wandering drongo. It is extremely rare, and indeed, there are only three of them, and they're all males. There are no females, so they cannot breed. 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Some scientists believe they do this to attract a mate. 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
2: 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Now, what's going on? The Winter Orchid Show is on tomorrow and Saturday at the Mid-Valley Shopping Centre, Bridges Drive, Morwell. 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On the 21st of August, that's tomorrow, at Inflatable World Stadium, 34 Bell Street, Moree. From 10 a.m, we've got Toddler Time, so that'll be interesting. At the Morwell Library, 63 to 65 Eldon Street, Morwell. 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That's happening from 10 till 12, and bookings are required for that. Traralgon Greyhound Racing is on at the Traralgon Greyhound Racing Club, McNairn Road in Traralgon, and that's tomorrow afternoon. It kicks off at 2 p.m. and goes through to 7 p.m. The Traralgon Farmers Market's on at K Street Gardens in K Street, Traralgon, on Saturday the 22nd from 8 a.m. to 1 p.m. On the 23rd, Sunday, Newman Park, Peterkin Street, Traralgon, 23rd of August, 12 p.m. to 4 p.m. And that's on Sunday. Also tonight, tomorrow night, Friday, our kind of country's got its open mic night at 100 Crinigan Road in Morwell. It's an open mic format. Come and put your name on the book with Bill. And then if you want to sing, you'll get up there and have a go. Bring a plate of supper to share. It's a good night with Maisie, Dawn and the gang. Just go there and put your name. Get there at 7. If you want to sing, you get there early. Get your name on the board or on the book, on the clipboard that Bill's got. And there you go. That's on the Friday night, the 21st of August. Also tomorrow night at the Italian Club, I'll be singing there. So you've got a choice of things to do on Friday night. Lots of things to do around Gippsland on the weekend, including on the 23rd, the Sunday. That's the 23rd, isn't it? Sunday, yes. At Yanar, we've got the Gippsland Country Music Club from 11 o'clock till 4:30. On Sunday, bring a plate of afternoon tea to share. Bring your own lunch. It's $6 to get in and $4 if you remember. And again, get in early, get in at 11 o'clock, put your name on the board. Open mic thing, same as Our Kind of Country. Our Kind of Country may have a feature artist. I'm not sure. I'll have to look that up and somebody will have to let me know. Bill, if you could ring me back and let me know if you've got a feature artist. It's 8:27. That's what's happening around Gippsland in the next few days. What have I got to play? I'll play this. I'll play this. It'll take us nearly close to the news, I would think.

0: know. You're one of my kind.
1: In Excess, Need You Tonight, and I have, thank you, Bill, has rang up. It's Bill Rowley is the feature act tomorrow night at Our Kind of Country. So he'll probably be doing lots of Johnny Cash. I'm not sure. He may not be. But it's Bill Rowley. He'll be the feature act tomorrow night at Our Kind of Country at 100 Crinigan Road in Morwell.
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3: Good morning, I'm Laura Devoy. The Foreign Minister will summon Israel's ambassador to Australia after the Israel Defence Forces decided not to pursue criminal proceedings against those responsible for strikes on aid workers in Gaza 2 years ago. Australian Zomi Frankham was among seven World Central Kitchen workers killed in the strikes. Overnight, the IDF said it mistakenly believed the vehicles contained Hamas military operatives. In a statement, Penny Wong said Australia was outraged by the finding. She says she has directed Australia's ambassador to Israel to convey the government's views directly to Israel. The Commonwealth National Preventive Mechanism has raised concerns about the detention of children at Villawood Immigration Detention Centre. The NPM visited the facility in Sydney in March. In a statement, the Commonwealth Ombudsman says his key concerns include insufficient staffing, hazardous deterioration and disrepair of the built environment, and seemingly free movement of illicit substances. Ian Anderson says he was also worried about children's access to education and the impact of prolonged detention on their well-being. He has made 15 recommendations. The Australian Energy Regulator says growing wind, solar and battery supply helped ease pressure in the energy market. The latest electricity market performance report found wholesale prices fell across all national electricity market regions last year. It says new entry and more diverse ownership of generation is improving competition, but pressures remain at certain times of the day and in particular regions. The regulator's Jared Ball says batteries are increasingly shaping wholesale prices, but alone will not resolve every pressure in the market. A new program for children in youth detention centres aims to help them express themselves through song. The Hear Me Out Music Behind Bars program from the Australian Children's Music Foundation will be undertaking workshops to help children process their experiences by writing music. It begins next month at Cobham Youth Justice Centre in Western Sydney. Speaking to National Radio News, General Manager Francis Georgeson explains the benefits of music for those in youth detention.
4: Through the power of songwriting and putting words on the paper. Through that, we believe that they're able to work through some of the issues that they've got and the life that they've had and be able to look at that from in a different way, and then that could hopefully provide a pathway through to a better life for them.
3: Chinese state media says a space startup company has successfully recovered the first stage of a reusable rocket on land for the first time. The rocket was launched on Wednesday morning. Its booster then made a controlled descent to a landing site. The BBC's Enbarasin Ithirajan has more details.
5: State media described the recovery as a major breakthrough in China's reusable rocket technology. Landspace now joins Elon Musk's SpaceX and Jeff Bezos' Blue Origin as the only private companies to have landed an orbital-class booster. Space experts say the ability to return, recover and reuse a booster is crucial to reduce costs and make it easier to put satellites into orbit.
3: Turning to sport, in tennis, Nick Kyrgios has been provisionally suspended after testing positive to cocaine at an ATP event in Spain in June. In a statement on social media, Kyrgios said he made a mistake and took full responsibility for it. Cocaine is banned in competition under the tennis anti-doping program, and provisional suspensions are mandatory for positive tests.
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1: And the time is 8:35. This is the last 20 minutes of the breakfast show, 25 minutes at least. The current temperature is sitting at 11 degrees on the way to a maximum of 19. Partly cloudy, chance of morning fog. High chance of showers, most likely from late this morning, with light winds. Maximum 15, minimum 7. Cloudy, slight chance of a shower, most likely in the late morning and afternoon. Light winds becoming westerly, 20 to 30 k in the morning. Saturday, maximum of 15, minimum of 9. Cloudy, medium chance of showers, most likely in the morning and afternoon. Winds from the west, 20 to 30 k, becoming light during the evening. Sunday, a maximum of 18, minimum of 4. Partly cloudy, a chance of morning fog with light winds. The UV index today will reach 3, and tomorrow, Friday, will be 3. Saturday and Sunday will be 4. Sale will have a top today of 19, Mount Baw 8, Druin 18, Warrigal 18, Moe 19, Tarelgan 19, Leongatha 17, Wilson's Prom 14. There's a strong wind warning for the western central coast today and tomorrow, a strong wind warning for the central coast, central Gippsland and east Gippsland coast, and a cancellation of a severe weather warning for all Gippsland districts. That's good. It's been cancelled, that severe weather warning. It's 8:37. This is the last 20 minutes or so of the breakfast show. And then it'll be the country cruise show after 9 o'clock. And I'm afraid it'll be me, because Wayne is not well at all. Didn't sound very good at all on the phone. Here's Richard Clapton. Girls on the Avenue.

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1: Where the time is 8:41. 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

0: Stevie Wonder there with Superstition. Now, excuse me. Australians can now photograph their power bill and have AI check it against 8,000 plans to see if they're overpaying. A new free Australian tool reads a photo of your electricity bill and prices it against more than 8,000 published plans in about a minute. Energy Rebate Check is an independent service which receives no commission from any retailer. Plans are ranked purely by estimated costs and no email address or phone number is needed to see the results. Unlike most comparison sites, the tool shows results without collecting an email address or phone number, and every plan link goes to the retailer's own website. Privacy is treated as a feature. A smart meter files are read entirely in the user's browser and never leave their device, while bill photos are processed only to extract the usage figures and then immediately deleted. People shouldn't have to hand over their phone number to find out what they're paying, what they're overpaying for electricity. You get the answer first. What to do with it is up to you, LipTac said. I don't know who LipTac is. It doesn't say. Must be the name of the company, LipTac. The tool also reads small business bills and sits alongside Energy Rebate Check's free postcode rebate checker, which shows the government energy rebates and upgrade programs available in each area. 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There you go. It's 8:50.
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0: It's 8:51. You're on Gippsland FM, the breakfast show, with about eight and a bit minutes to go. And then I'm in the other studio doing the country crew show because young Wayne the Wanderer, well, he didn't sound too flash on the phone, I have to admit. And Sean's unavailable. Sean Nail Your Feet here is unavailable. So I'll be sitting in the chair from 9 till 11 with the Country Crew show, with a slight difference to what you're normally used to. But we'll see what we can do, eh? This is a Steve Miller Band, Abracadabra.

Abracadabra, the Steve Miller Band, and we're coming up towards the 9 o'clock news, so I'll play this song and hopefully we'll get to the other side of the 9 o'clock news with the country crew. It's Simon and Garfunkel, Bridge Over Troubled Waters. News will be next.

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1: Good morning, I'm Laura Devoy. The Foreign Minister says it's especially insulting Israel announced its decision not to pursue criminal proceedings against those responsible for a deadly strike on aid workers on World Humanitarian Day. Australian Zomi Frankham was among the seven World Central Kitchen workers killed in the strike in Gaza in 2024. Overnight, the Israel Defence Forces said it mistakenly believed the vehicles contained Hamas military operatives, but found the decisions of the commanders did not raise reasonable suspicion of criminal misconduct. In a statement, Penny Wong says the government is outraged and she has summoned Israel's ambassador. eSafety says it has secured a court-enforceable undertaking from Roblox to do more to protect children from grooming and sexual exploitation. The online safety regulator says it identified gaps in Roblox's safety systems earlier this year, which allowed adults to send connection requests to children and had no option to restrict visibility of children's profiles and biographies. eSafety says while Roblox believes it is meeting its obligations under the Online Safety Act, it has committed to some changes. Commissioner Julie Immon-Grant told the ABC Roblox has 3 months to make those changes.
2: That's when we can take them to court. And these are subject to fines under our standards of up to $100 million. Obviously, a court-enforced one. I don't think we'll get there. Mm-hmm. I do want to say that our dialogue with Roblox has been constructive.
1: The federal government's gambling reforms have passed the parliament with the support of the coalition. Debate in the Senate began after 5 p.m. yesterday, with a vote occurring after 9. The legislation passed without amendments. It will see gambling advertisements on television limited to 3 per hour between 5 a.m. and 8:30 p.m. and an opt-out register for online ads. Victoria's Premier is expected to call a royal commission into the construction sector today. The state's cabinet will approve the terms of reference at a meeting this morning. Staying in Victoria, doctors at several major hospitals will walk off the job for 4 hours this afternoon. The Victorian branch of the Australian Medical Association says after months of negotiations, the state government still has not made an acceptable offer that properly recognises the work and contribution of public hospital doctors. Emergency department doctors and those in other critical services will not take part in the strike. British media is reporting the Duke and Duchess of Sussex are moving back to the UK. Prince Harry and Meghan left the UK in early 2020 after stepping back from royal duties. They lived in Canada for a short time before settling in the US state of California. Reports suggest they'll make the move back this month, with their children set to start at a British school in September. Australians are being encouraged to support life-saving cancer research. David Wilson reports.
3: Today marks the 40th Daffodil Day. Run by the Cancer Council, the event sees Australians don yellow daffodils as a symbol of hope, resilience and progress. It also raises money for vital cancer research, support services and patient care. Events being held across the country and more than 9,000 people are set to participate in the Daffodil Dip, that is going for an early morning swim at the beach or in a pool. The Cancer Council says investment in research helped fund advancements in cancer prevention, screening and treatment, which have increased survival rates from 46% in the late 1980s to around 72% today.
1: Turning to sport, Socceroo Nishan Volupele is heading to Europe. The 25-year-old is transferring from Melbourne Victory to FC Ingolstadt in Germany.
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7: And here's your forecast coming from Studio 2 here at Gippsland FM. Thursday, today, maximum of 19, partly cloudy, chance of morning fog, high chance of showers, most likely late this morning with light winds. Tomorrow, Friday, maximum 15, minimum 7, cloudy, slight chance of a shower, most likely in the late morning and afternoon, light winds that will tend westerly 20 to 30k in the morning. Saturday, a maximum 15, minimum of 9, cloudy, medium chance of showers, most likely in the morning and the afternoon, winds from the west 20 or 30k becoming light during the evening. And Sunday, maximum of 18, minimum of 4, partly cloudy, chance of morning fog with light winds. Temperatures around Gippsland today, Sale 19, Mount Baw 8, Druin 18, Warrigal 18, Moree 19, Terrelgan 19, Leongatha 17, Wilson's Prom 14. There is a strong wind warning tomorrow for the east and central Gippsland coasts, and a cancellation of the severe weather warning for the Gippsland districts. It's 9:07. Welcome to Thursday morning, the Country Crew, with me, your host Chris, sitting in for Wayne, who's just not well enough to turn up. He sounded pretty snuffled up and awful when he rang up this morning, and we couldn't get a hold of Sean, so I'm here. You're stuck with me. And I'll do my best at short notice to provide as much Aussie country music as I can, but it won't be all Aussie country music. Might not even be all country music. But I hope you bear with me, folks, and let's see how we go. We'll kick off, as usual, with Slim.

do my best at short notice to provide as much Aussie country music as I can, but it won't be all Aussie country music. Might not even be all country music. But I hope you bear with me, folks, and let's see how we go. We'll kick off, as usual, with Slim.

There you go. Slim Dusty with Glory Brown. Glory Bound Train. Thank you, Joan, for your call. Thank you, Jim, for yours. Yes, I will play both those tracks you requested. But I'm going to play one that I was going to play this morning in the breakfast show. Didn't get around to doing it. And he's the feature act tonight at Our Kind of Country. Here's Bill Rowley with Blackboard of My Heart.

There you go. The great, the late, great Tony McKenna. That one's for you, Joan. And the One Tree playing now. It's Country Crew time, of course. It's me, Chris Newman, sitting in for the rather ill Wayne the Wanderer. He's not well at all. He sounds pretty crook on the phone this morning. So probably better didn't come in. So I'm sitting in for him. But after 11 o'clock, we've got Norrigal's Corner with Ricky and Rick. And then 1 p.m., Treading the Boards with Sue and Christine, featuring love songs today. Isn't that beautiful? So that's Treading the Boards from 1:30 through to 3 p.m. And then after that, between 3 and 4:30, we've got Vinylizing back with Ken Thompson, featuring the music of the late, great Johnny Young. So that's something to look forward to, isn't it? So that's quite a lot to put up with today. Lots of good stuff. Narrigal's Corner with Rick and Ricky, Treading the Boards of Sue and Christine, and Vinylizing with Ken Thompson from 3 to 4:30. And I'll see what else is on tonight. I think Rockin' the Blues with Yvonne is on later on today, tonight. I'll just check that out, make sure it's still happening. It's 9:19. It's Thursday morning. Yes, it's Thursday, and it's 9:19. This is the Gippsland Country Music program, Country Crew. I'm going to try and play as many Aussie songs as I can, but that might not be possible on such short notice. So, and here's where I go off the set program, if you like. Jim, thank you for your request. Here's the song from the Eagles that you after. You said I was going to take it to the limit today, and you're pretty right. 9:20 on Gippsland FM.

0: That's Traralgon's own Bryce Wright. Hey, what? Traralgon's own Bryce Wright there with the song called, which is on the CD, so I've got to get it out to get a look at the title. It's called Lonesome Rider, of course. Lonesome Rider, Bryce Wright there. It's 9:28 now. 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It's a fun-filled afternoon, and it's on the 5th of September, Saturday, the 5th of September, at OKC Club Rooms, 100 Crinigan Road, Morwell. 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

Adam Harvey, 16 Summers, very, very nice song. Here's Justin Stanley with a great song too called A Father's Love, Justin Stanley.

There you go. Father's Love, Justin Stanley. Great song. You're on Gippsland FM. It's 9:39. Oops, and we'll get that rid of. We've got some more stuff to announce here later on, which I'll do very, very shortly. But we saw the Codes and Runaway Dixie at the Moorwood Club a couple of weeks ago, and they were super duper. They were really excellent. And here they are now. I think.

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1: And if you've just joined us, you're on the Thursday Morning Country Crew with me, your host Chris Newman, sitting in for a pretty ill Wayne the Wanderer. He's not very well at all. He got the flu, well, I think. He certainly has got a pretty bad cold. If it's not the flu, it's a pretty bad cold. He sounded pretty down. I can hardly hear him. So he's not well. He's all stuffed up. And he's not here. So I'm sitting in for him, and it is 9:43 on Gippsland FM. I'm doing my best to play all Aussie country songs, but it's I probably haven't got enough in stock, in my own stock. I've got a few on the CD, on the computer here, but, well, we'll do our best. It'll be country music, most of it anyway. So let's see how we go.

I can still remember when I first saw the game. Remember just how good the feeling was. I was never quite the same. My family there beside me, and we all went on to say that we'd never find another game like the game we saw that day. So we watched the champions coming up, and we watched the

That's Lee Kernahan and the Wolf Brothers there, live with Lights on the Hill. Slightly different version of the original, eh? It's 9.50, you're on Gippsland FM 104.7. This is the Country Cruise Show, and here's Charlie Pride. Here's Charlie. Where was Charlie Pride? What's going on with this thing?

Charlie Pride there with San Antonio. Anybody going to San Antonio? Well, I'm not going to San Antonio today. Don't know about you guys. It's 9:53. Now, this is quite an important announcement here. The Creativity Australia Group have got a try a choir now. Have you ever thought about joining a choir? Have you ever thought about it? I have. Was in a choir once. It was not bad either. But the gig we were going to do got cancelled because of rain. Anyway, maybe you've always loved singing. Maybe you haven't sung since school. Maybe you've been looking for a new hobby, a way to meet people, or simply something that brings a little more joy into your week. Try a Choir Week is your chance to have a go. From the 24th to the 30th of August, community choirs across Australia are opening their doors and welcoming new faces. Whether you've never sung in a choir before or you're looking for a new musical home, this is the perfect time to step inside and see what it's all about. Simply go to the website creativityaustralia.org.au/try a choir week. All one word, that is. So it's creativity.org.au/try a choir week. From there, you can simply click on a map to find a choir near you. Here's why trying a choir is worth it. Did you know that 97% of our members feel happier after attending a rehearsal? There's a lot of research out there about singing, especially with others, and how good it is for your mental health. That is true. In a time when 1 in 3 Australians are feeling lonely, community and belonging is more important than ever. Try a Choir Week makes it easy to give your local community choir a go. No cost. Enjoy a free introductory session. No pressure. No choir experience or music reading abilities required. No judgment. It's about how you feel and not how you sound. So no judgment. It's about how you feel and not how you sound. That's pretty important. No obligation to sign up as a member afterwards. Nothing but fun and community connection. Sounds like a great idea to me. Try a choir now. And the website, again, I'll read that again if I can find it. It is sort of tucked away. creativityaustralia.org.au/try a choir week. That's all one word. I'd give it a go if I were you. That sounds pretty good to me. All right, let's get some more music going with this one. It's 9:56. News will be next, I think.

0: Well, it's nearly time for the news. It's so close to 10 o'clock, it's not funny. I'll just waffle on for a few seconds. Don't forget, after 11 o'clock today, we've got Nurrigal's Corner coming up with Rick and Ricky. And then later on today, we've got Treading the Boards with Sue and Christine. And that goes from 1 till 3 and 3 till 4:30. We're Vinylizing with Ken Thompson, featuring the music of Johnny Young.
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2: Good morning, I'm Laura Devoy. The federal government says it's outraged Israel won't pursue criminal proceedings against those responsible for a deadly strike on aid workers in Gaza. Australian Zomi Frankham was among seven World Central Kitchen workers killed in the strike 2 years ago. Overnight, the Israel Defence Forces said it mistakenly believed the vehicles contained Hamas military operatives, but found the decisions of the commanders did not raise reasonable suspicion of criminal misconduct. Assistant Minister Julian Hill told the ABC Australians expect those responsible to be held to account.
3: Democracies are held to a higher standard, and as a fellow democracy, we expect a higher standard of accountability. So we will not give up pursuing justice, and my thoughts are with Zomi Frankham's family.
2: Foreign Minister Penny Wong says she has summoned Israel's ambassador and has instructed Australia's ambassador to convey Canberra's views directly to Israel. Senator Wong is scheduled to speak later today. A vaccine given to patients with high-risk melanoma after surgery has been found to have stopped the cancer returning. A trial of the vaccine, which was developed by drug companies Moderna and Merck, found the length of time the patients were cancer-free was extended. The companies say the vaccine works by targeting an individual patient's tumour and instructs the immune system to recognise and attack any tumour cells. While experts have welcomed the news following trials, the vaccine has not yet been approved by regulators. US President Donald Trump has threatened severe financial penalties on nations that help Iran evade sanctions. In a statement on Truth Social, Mr. Trump said he was announcing a significant economic operation against Tehran because it had failed to make a deal to end the war. He says Iran will never have a nuclear weapon. The Public Health Association of Australia has welcomed a drop in smoking rates among socioeconomically disadvantaged communities. New data from the Australian Institute of Health and Welfare shows the percentage of people